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3: Respected dear family members, my pranams to you. We were discussing for the last more than a week about Vedas, Vedic messages, scientific and technological content of Vedas, and so on. Today we will be discussing a very, very important fact about Vedas. Generally, Vedas are considered as spiritual textbooks. So Vedas are spiritual textbooks mainly aimed at delivering the messages. Vedas give Vedic messages for elevating our mind, for elevating the health of the body,

universe, particularly on the globe Earth. Everything is considered through the angle of spirituality. That's why Swami Vivekananda said, India is the spiritual capital of the world. Vedas give the messages through the spiritual angle. Why do we say spiritual angle? We know air is a non-living factor on the surface of the globe Earth. It contains nitrogen, oxygen, carbon dioxide, and so on. But we viewed the air as the divine manifestation. Water is the divine manifestation. Earth is considered as the mother. And sun is given the status of the god. Exactly all the planets. The forests are considered as the divine. The ocean, the mountains, the trees, the plants, the animals. Animals are all connected with the divine forms of God. As I told earlier, elephant is connected with the divinity, oxen connected with the divinity. So everything on the surface of the globe Earth, they are all the family members of the human beings. Vishwam bhavati ekanidham. This is one home where all the animals and everything live complementing to each other. So we can repeatedly say the spiritual approach is the approach of Hindu Dharma, Sanatana Dharma. Our spiritual approach towards our mother, Matra Devo Bhava, Pitra Devo Bhava, Acharya Devo Bhava, Atithi Devo Bhava, Rashtra Devo Bhava, Raja Devo Bhava, everything. Everything we consider as divine, Ganga Mata, Go Mata, Bharat Mata. When the Mata is divine, Matra Devo Bhava, everything has got the divinity inherently in that. So Rigveda, Yajurveda, Samaveda, Atharva Veda, all the four Vedas are coming under the category of spiritual textbook, even though it contains enough scientific, sociological, anthropological, psychological, physical, chemical, and mathematical aspects in that. So even though the Vedas contain psychological factors, sociological factors, anthropological factors, then spiritual factors, economical factors, you consider anything, all these can be very specifically pointed from the Vedas. But as the culture of Indians, as I used to quote from Yajurveda, Vidyam cha Avidyam cha, there are two types of knowledge, one scientific knowledge, another one is spiritual knowledge. In India, Jnanam Vijnana Sahidam Yatnyatva Mukshyate Ashubha. The science was always complementary to spirituality, and spirituality was always complementary to science. Those who have written the spiritual textbooks were known as rishis. Those who have written the scientific textbooks are also known as rishis. Say for example, Vimana Tantra, written by Bharadwaja. We used to call Bharadwaja Maharshi, Ayurveda textbook written by Charaka. Charaka Maharshi, Sushruta Maharshi, Vagbada Acharya, Acharya. All our scientific textbooks, composers, were known as Rishis. All the Vedic hymns composers, Vedic mantra composers, were also known as, are also known as
ஆச்சாரியாஸ் ரிஷி, விஸ்வாமித்ர ரிஷி, கண்வ ரிஷி, வேதவியாச ரிஷி, மகர்ஷி,

0: Vasishta Maharshi, Agastya Maharshi, and so on. So Maharshi or Rishi or Acharya, these three are the common titles given for both scientists and spiritual leaders. So in India, spirituality is not contradictory to science. Science is not contradictory to spirituality. We never call religion. We call it as spirituality, Atmiyata. So the God, as I told you, in the Sakshi Bhava. Sakshi Bhava means as witness. Witness, that is, has been divided into two parts. Scientific aspect of the divinity and the spiritual aspect of divinity. This can be seen in all the Indian customs and rituals. All the Indian customs and rituals, 50% science is there, 50% spirituality is there. Indian God concept, 50% science is there, 50% spirituality is there. Indian literature, 50% science, almost 50% spirituality. And Indian concept, whether Mahavishnu concept or Lord Brahma concept or Mahadeva concept or Subramanya concept, scientific part of explanation can be seen and the spiritual part of explanation can also be seen. So in India, or only in India, the science and the spirituality never went against each other. You can see Sushruta Acharya, we can see Aryabhatta Acharya, Bhaskara Acharya, Bhateshwara Acharya, Lalla Acharya, and when you move forward, Acharya J.C. Bose, Acharya P.C. Ray, Acharya C.V. Raman. But even though Dr. C.V. Raman's students initially used to call him as Acharya, later on he informed his students that Acharya word need not be included with my name. Call me as Dr. C.V. Raman or Sir C.V. Raman. So he slowly removed the word Acharya. Up to then, Acharya P.C. Ray, Acharya J.C. Bose, Aryabhatta Acharya, Bhaskara Acharya, Lalla Acharya, Bhateshwara Acharya. The Acharya concept is given for the spirituality, Bharadwaja Acharya, and also for the scientific textbooks. Thus we can see Vedas are composed mainly as the spiritual textbook, even though it contains all other aspects. But now the most important point what I wanted to submit to you is that Rig Veda is the spiritual book. It has got a subsidiary. What is subsidiary? When we studied in our high schools and plus 1, plus 2 level, you can see English main textbook is there. English subsidiary is also there. Malayalam text, Malayalam sub, we say sub. When you are taking BSc chemistry, you have got with the main chemistry, physics and mathematics are sub for that. Subsidiary for that. When you take your BSc physics, you have got chemistry and mathematics as the subsidiary. When you take politics, history will become subsidiary. When you take history, politics will become subsidiary to that one. So you can see that one, the four Vedic literature, Rig Veda, has got a subsidiary known as Arthashastra. Arthashastra is pure economics, where the concept of God is not at all coming, where the concept of religion is not at all coming. Pure economics means including banking system, including the role of the king, including the judiciary, including the secretaries for about 27 departments. All whatever we are seeing under the Prime Minister of India or under the Chief Ministers of different states, how to rule a country, how the economical systems are to be handled, how these economical systems are processed. without any spirituality, remember that, without any God concept or anything, economics or Arthashastra is written focusing exclusively on economics, and that Arthashastra, economics, is the subsidiary of Rig Veda. So how you see in ancient India, these two literatures got intermingled, mixed, aggregated, brought together. One is not no way more important than other, but these two are complementary. When Rig Veda pray that, Rig Veda mantras pray that prosperity is needed, dharmartha kama moksha is needed, Indra Shrestani Dravidani Dehim Chittim Dakshasya Subhagatvam Asme. So I want to prosper in this world. I want to make money. I want to see that when all my will and wishes are getting fully satisfied, for which money is needed. But how to make money, how to print the coins, how to control the money, how to do the vyavahara, how to do the merchandise of this money factor, these are all given excellent way in the Arthashastra. And remember that about 3 years back, when Dr. Radhakrishnan, an ordinary man I think, he wanted to conduct a seminar on Chanakya's Arthashastra in Bombay Taj Hotel. He expected maximum 200 people. He expected about 150 Indians and about 50 foreigners, foreign economists will participate in that seminar, which he wanted to hold in Taj Hotel, Bombay. You know what really happened? 2,800 delegates participated, of which 300 from India and 2,500 from foreign countries. It was, he got flabbergasted, astonished to see that such a fantastic response for a seminar held based on a text written 2,300 years ago, 330 BC. So 330 BC it was composed. So Arthashastra is the subsidiary or Upaveda. We can say Upaveda, Veda, Upaveda. Upa means subsidiary. So Rig Veda is the spiritual textbook. Complementary to that, Arthashastra is the subsidiary. Yajurveda is that spiritual textbook. Its subsidiary is Dhanurveda. How to protect a country, how to protect the boundaries of the country, how to train the soldiers, how the Senadhipa is to be trained, how the Ashwa, the horse forces, Ashwasena, Gajasena, and all type of Sainya, Sainyadhipas are to be trained, controlled, guided, paid, and all other things connected with the weapons, manufacturing of the weapons, Mukta Ayuda, Amukta Ayuda, Mukta Mukta Ayuda, Vimukta Ayuda, all these are mentioned in Dhanurveda, primarily composed by Dronacharya, and in detail they are all explained in Mahabharata textbook. So Rig Veda subsidiary is Arthashastra. Yajurveda subsidiary is the science of archery, Dhanurveda. Dhanurveda. And Samaveda, you know, I have told you 5,500 Samaganas are there in that one. Generally, Samaveda is chanted while performing the yagas, for entertaining the natural nature deities, Prakriti Devadas, entertaining that, Samaganas are chanted. So Samaveda has got an Upaveda, which is known as Gandharva Veda, the science of music. All the scientific concept of Saptaswara, whether it is Hindustani music or Carnatic music or Pakistani music or Afghani music or English music. You can see it can be brought under Gandharva Veda. Why I am telling this to you, you know, you might have seen Shankarabharanam movie, in which Shankarabharanam Shankara Shastri was challenged by some students. First by making fun of him, that his Carnatic music is nothing when compared to the Western music. So, when Shankarabharanam Shankara Shastri told the students to just recite something from the Carnatic music, the students failed. They could not do it. The students told Shankarabharanam Shankara Shastri, who has never studied anything about the Western music, to just sing a Western song. Shankarabharanam Shankara Shastri could sing that song within seconds, fraction of the second, because the basic of all the national and international music are basics of national and international musics are included in the Gandharva Veda, composed by many people, of which Maharshi Sarnadara composed Sangeetha Ratnakara in a simplified version, and all the rules connected with the Gandharva Veda are given in that. And you might have heard Bharata Muni's Natya Shastra. Even though Bharata Muni was a saint, holy man, sannyasi, rishi or maharshi, who was leading a life like a rishi, and he composed Natya Shastra. Bharata Muni's Natya Shastra is the subsidiary of Samaveda, where we have got Gandharva Veda. Gandharva Veda, one part is music, other part is the dance and other thing related with that. If you are reading Natya Shastra, I am sure that you will get shocked. That is the correct word. You will get shocked. Such a book composed about 2500 years ago, 2200 years ago, in the most systematic way. Remember that 300, 200 years prior to biblical composition, or nearly 1000 years before to the composition of the Quran. Our Gandharva Veda, subsidiary of Samaveda, got composed, and that is the scientific, purely scientific explanation of the music. All whatever you are listening and watching in the reality show connected with the competition of the music or dance, these are all part and inevitable parcel of the Gandharva Veda. So Rig Veda has got Atharva Veda subsidiary, Yajur Veda has got Dhanur Veda its subsidiary, Sama Veda has got Gandharva Veda as its subsidiary, Atharva Veda has got Ayurveda as its subsidiary. You know Ayurveda is a pure science, Sharira Manaso Yoga Paraspara Manuvrajeda Adhara Adeya Bhavena Taptajya Ghadayoriva. One line from Charaka Maharshi's Charaka Samhita has become the base for new age therapy of the modern world. New age therapy, NAT. And I happened to go to New York very recently. I was driving through the New York. I happened to see that in many places, roadside green boards have been kept. Green boards have been kept, in which it is written NAT Center. What is NAT Center? New Age Therapy Center, where treatment is taking place through dhyana, meditation, through mantra, through spirituality, through chanting nama japa, through listening stories, through listening messages, through building the confidence of the patient and enriching the mind to compact the problem of the body. That is New Age Therapy. That message is taken from Charaka Samhita, written as usual about 2500 years ago. The theme taken from Charaka Samhita is Sharira Manaso Yoga పరస్పర మనోవ్రజేద్ ఆధార ఆదేయ భావేనా తప్తాద్యాగడయోజివ యోగాదవి విషం తీక్ష్ణం భవేద్ వైషజ్యముత్తమం వైషజ్యం అవిదుర్యుక్తం భవేద్ తీక్ష్ణం విషం. 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So anti-venom is given. Anti-venom, another venom is given. If anti-venom is injected into my body now, that will be the end of YouTube lecture. So anti-venom will be working where venom is there. 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So the spiritual literature, Rigveda, Yajurveda, Samaveda, Atharva Veda, have got a scientific subsidiary to that of Arthashastra, Dhanurveda, Gandharva Veda, Ayurveda. One more book is there which has got the status of Upaveda, is Sthapatya Veda, that is the civil engineering. Tachya Shastra, Sthapatya Veda is the civil engineering. That is also told as the subsidiary of Atharva Veda. Two subsidiaries are there for Atharva Veda. One Ayurveda, the another one Sthapatya Veda or Tachya Shastra. So remember Vastu, it is also known as Vastu. So in India, the science went hand in hand with the spirituality and complementing each other. Whereas in the West, you can see Galileo was treated horribly and many modern scientists, so-called the beginning period of modern science, many scientists were tortured who told something against the Bible. That is the only cause for their torturing. They said earth is flat, but that was the biblical viewpoint, and they said evolution theory, that is against Bible. Earth is globe, against Bible, and Big Bang theory, against Bible, because God created all these things. So all the nonsenses present in the Bible were rejected, objected, thrown by the scientists, but nearly 1,800 to 2,000 scientists were tortured for their telling the scientific factors. But in India, all these scientists, Charaka Samhita, Sushruta Samhita, Vagbhadacharya, Bharadvacharya, Aryabhatacharya, Lallacharya, Varahamihiracharya, and Manjula Acharya, Vadeshwara Acharya, all the scientists were considered as Acharyas. Nagarjuna, who has composed the Rasaratna Samuchaya chemistry book, they were all, you can see, so many others, Vaisheshika Siddhanta Kanada, who composed the atomic theory, and Gautama Maharshi, who composed the logic, they were all considered as Maharshis, Rishis, Munis, Acharyas. So India is the land where the science and spirituality integrated through the composition of Vedas and Upavedas. With these words, I would like to request you once again, you should listen at least one Veda in your life, and you should copy the link of these speeches and give to others, and that is your mission. Your mission is to spread the great Indian messages to world over 723 crore people should know about Indian heritage. That is the reason why I am talking this in English. I am telling this in English. To my request to you, send the message to Christians, Muslims, Hindus, leftists, rightists, atheists, believers, whatsoever may be their quality, qualification, status in the society. Our duty is to inform them. Their duty is to learn and teach. So let us do our duty, inform them, so that we are giving them the opportunity to see what India was and what India is. With these words, my deep gratitude to you. Thank you very much. My pranams.
1: 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Philosophical Discourses and Periyapuranam Lectures in Tamil will be broadcast on Shivatattvam. 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
2: 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In this, you are about to listen Samadhi, presented by Sri Ramakrishnan. Thank you. Om Namah Shivaya.
3: So, it is taken as choice in some place, it is taken as attribute in some place, some other place. Here, Vikalpa is neither choice nor attribute. What is Vikalpa? Shabda Jnananupati Vastu Shunyo Vikalpaha. Shabda Jnananupati Vastu Shunyo Vikalpaha. Shabda Jnananupati Vastu Shunyo Vikalpaha. Shabda Jnana Anupati Vastu Shunyaha Vikalpaha. Here, Vikalpa means that which has a name, which can be, for which there can be a worldly transaction in the world. A worldly transaction. You use a sentence, you use a word, the transaction goes on. It happens. It is understood. But vastu shunyaha, there is no object identified with that word. There is no object which is identified to that word is vikalpa. Vandhya putraha. I say vandhya putraha. Barren woman's child. There is a word. There is this word, barren woman's child, vandhya putra. You gain the meaning. You understand the meaning. But the object as such does not exist. Mare's horn. I say shashashringaha. There is a word I have used and you gain the knowledge, but there is no object related to that word. If this is the case, then it is called vikalpa. Sa na pramana uparohi na viparya uparohi cha. So this vikalpa is not, does not come under pramana or does not come under viparya, because it is, but why does it not fall in the classification of pramana or viparya? See, for this vikalpa to come under classification, it should be a pramana, vastu, it should have to be a vastu, object, related to an object, knowledge of an object. But this vastu shunya, there is no vastu, there is no object really. So it cannot be pramana, and we are able to do transaction of it. So it cannot be vikalpa also, because pramana, for whatever pramana, the object is that which is existing. The object exists for whatever the knowledge of pramana you have, for that there is an object which exists. And for whatever viparya, the object does not exist. But here, though it is, the object does not exist, but there is a transaction which happens. So it is called a vikalpa. Vastu shunyatve api shabda jnana mahatmya nibandhano vyavaharo drishyate. So though there is no object pertaining to that shabda, but because of the power shabda mahatmya nibandhanaha, because of the power of the word, the power existing in the word, power existing, nibandhana means that which is related to, that which is attached to, so that is which is bound to, the power which is bound to the word, there is a transaction, vyavaharo drishyate, there is a transaction which happens. Like yattad yatha, we will give an example, chaitanyam purushasya surupam iti, we say chaitanya is the nature of purusha, consciousness is the nature of purusha, atma. When I say consciousness is the nature of atma, what idea do you gain? Chaitanya consciousness is different and atma is different, but consciousness is verily atma, the purusha. Consciousness and atma, purusha are not different things, they are verily the same, but there is a transaction. Chaitanya is the nature of, as though they are two things. Yada chitir eva purushaha tada kimatra kena vipudishyate, since the knowledge purusha is the chaititi, purusha is the consciousness itself, then through this word chait, the consciousness is the nature of purusha. What are you talking about? You are talking about he is he, there is no difference there. Bhavati cha vipadeshaha bravadeshe vritti yatha chaitrasya gauhu iti, like there is this transaction, that this is chaitras kau, chaitrasya gauhu, chaitras kau, the person whose name is chaitra, his kau. Now the kau is different and the person who owns the kau is different, chaitra is different. In the same way, we have this transaction, consciousness and of this purusha, kau of chaitra, consciousness of purusha. Consciousness and purusha are not different things, but the relationship, the vyavahara transaction happens as though they are different. Tatha pratishiddha vastu dharmo nishkriyaha purushaha. And in the same way, see, this is an accepted, this is the nature of a purusha, but there is this non-nature which is condemned, there also it is used, like nishkriyaha purushaha, purusha is nishkriya, consciousness is his nature, okay, purusha's nature, okay, here, but non-action, inaction is the nature of purusha. Purusha does not do anything. Not doing cannot be an object, but still it is absence. Non-doing, non-performance is absence, but you have relationship to purusha. You say purusha is non-doer, non-performer. So like that, tishtati banaha sthasyati sthitaha iti, and in the same way, tishtati banaha, this bana, this arrow, bana means arrow, tishtati exists, sthasyati it exists, it existed previously. So here on all these three points of time, the existence, non-movement of the arrow is what is pointed out, non-movement of the arrow. Now non-movement is no action, but in that no action you have a knowledge. When I say tishtati, the non-movement gives you a knowledge. Gati nivrto dvatvartha matram gamyate tatha anutpatti dharma purusha iti. So when I say it exists, the idea you gain is it does not move, it is devoid of any movement. That knowledge you gain. In the same way, anutpatti dharmaha purusha, purusha is one who does not have the nature of to give rise to create, to produce something. Atma is not a is not a prakriti. It does not create anything. It does not a vikriti also. It is not created from anything. This we saw in Sankhya. Na prakritir, na vikritir purushaha. So there are something which is prakriti, which is only cause. There are something which is prakriti and vikriti, both cause and effect. Cause for the effect and effect for of the cause. And something exists only as vikriti, only as an effect. They don't become the cause. And some things are not, some things means the purusha is neither a cause nor an effect. So, utpati dharmasya abhava matram avagamyate. There, when I say anutpati dharma purusha, purusha is one who does not give rise to any effect. There, the knowledge you gain is, he does not, he is devoid of the absence of the creation is what is understood. Na purusha anvayi dharmaha. It is not a nature related to the purusha. You don't see it as a nature related to the purusha, of the purusha. That existing in the purusha. It does not exist. The absence of something does not exist in someone. So, tasmat vikalpitaha sa dharmaha tena chasti vyavahara iti. So therefore, this dharma is called vikalpita dharma. And there is a transaction which happens. Like there is this another example, which is a famous example in the Shastra. Rahoho Shiraha. Rahu's head. The mythological, mythical Rahu, Ketu, they are two nodes in astronomy. These, in mythology, is portions of one person. A head piece is Rahu. Only the head portion. And rest of the body is called Ketu. So, Rahoho Shiraha, when we say Rahu's head, it is actually a wrong usage because Rahu is head only. But still, the transaction happens. Rahu's head, that is Vikalpaha. Famous example for Vikalpa. Abhava Pratya Lambana Vruttir Nidra. 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The thought function which has alambana, which is based on, which has its existence on abhava pratyaya. Absence vritti. Absence pratyaya means, abhava pratyaya means the absence thought function. That kind of thought function is called, that kind of thought functions whose alambana, base, substratum, bezel, object of the thought function is abhava pratyaya. That kind of thought function is called nidra. Sacha samprabhode pratyavamarshat pratyavisheshaha. So, though it is a thought function which is dependent on abhava pratyaya, a thought function dependent on abhava pratyaya, the absence, there is a remembrance. It is also a vritti. It is also a thought, it's a function, it's a thought function. Because there is a famous nyaya. Yet yet smaryate tat tat anubho purvakam. Yet yet nyaya smriti sa sa anubho purvika. Whatever is smriti, whatever is remembered, they are anubho purvika. Based on some experience. And I have an experience of deep sleep. When I wake up, I say, I slept nicely. My sleep was disturbed. I didn't know anything. These kind of experience happens. These kind of experience. There are three types of different types of experience I explained. We'll see. Katham pratya vishesha. This thought function which happens. How does it happen? Sukham aham asvapsam prasannam me manaha prajna me visharadi karoti. Sukham aham asvapsam. Like this. I slept very peacefully. I experienced bliss. Prasannam me manaha, my mind is very peaceful. Prajna me visharadi karoti, my thinking capacity is very sharp now. I am taking rest. They say power nap. You take that nap, your juices, they say, these are all words they use. Juices starts flowing. Creative juice, they start flowing. Why? Because you have that experience. I slept very nicely, peacefully. Therefore, I have this concentration. My mind is clear, devoid of all the disturbance. This experience you have. Again, dukkham aham asvapsam sthyanam me manah bhramati anavasthitam. I experience pain in the sleep. Sthyanam me manah. My mind is very heavy. Bhramati anavasthitam. It is disturbed. And gadham moodho aham asvapsam guruni me gatrani klantam me chittam alasam mushitam ivatishtati iti. 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I experienced deep darkness. 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I experienced deep darkness, deep dullness. Guruni me gatrani. My body feels very heavy. Klantam me chittam alasam mushitam iva. My mind is very in great turbulence, and it is like it has been stolen by someone. My mind is not under my control, and it is like a inert object. I am not able to process anything. I am not able to think anything. This is also an experience. Sakhalu ayam prabuddhasya pratyavamarshaha nasyad asati pratyaya anubhave. So these kind of different experiences of deep sleep cannot happen if one has not experienced it. If he remembers it, he has experienced it before. So these different experiences happen. Why there are three different type of experience which are said sukham aham asvapsam, dukham aham asvapsam, ghadam aham asvapsam, etc. Sukham, because of sattva guna. When he has sattva guna pradhana, when his sattva guna is predominant, he experiences peace, bliss. When his tamo rajoguna is predominant, he experiences dukkha, turbulent state. When tamoguna is in peak, then he experiences gadam. He experiences laziness, dullness. So these different experiences happen. Tadashrita smrutayascha tadvishya nasyuhu. And if he has not experienced it, the smriti will also not be on the object of which we are discussing, of the deep sleep. So tasmat pratyavishesho nidra. Therefore we understand that there is a special kind of thought function, there is a different kind of thought function, different from pramana, viparyaya, etc., which is called pramana, viparyaya, vikalpa, etc., which is called nidra. Sacha samadhau itara pratyevat nirodhavyaiti. And this also, this vritti also, this thought function also, this thought function of nidra also should be stopped, prevented, controlled, like any other thought functions. Thought function, we said, yogaha chitta vritti nirodaha. Chitta vrittis, there are five types. Pramana viparyaya, vikalpa nidra, smrutayaha. These five types, like the other types of thought functions which have to be controlled, this nidra, deep sleep, this sleep also should be controlled by a person who wants samadhi. Whether it's samprajnata samadhi or asamprajnata samadhi, there is no difference. He has to control this sleep. Samadhau itara pratyavata nirodhavyaiti. So for samadhi, one to gain the samadhi, he has to control both the This the deep sleep also, the sleep also, this thought function, this is a thought function again. So he has to control that thought function also. We'll see. Om Purnamidah Purnamidam Purnat Purnamudachyate Purnasya Purnamadaya Purnameva Avashishyate. Om Shanti Shanti Shanti.
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1: 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In this, you are about to listen Essence of the Upanishads. 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Thank you. 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
2: 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And who could be most immovable? Well, Brahman. Otherwise, interpreting in a more general way, souls can enter into embodiments. Wherever there is life, there is a soul evolving through that life. Wherever there is water, there is a reflection of the sun. So we have souls evolving through plants and trees. They are immovable. Souls evolving through animals, birds, human beings, movable. According to their karma, yatha karma, yatha shrutam. Shrutam refers to, if you have gained insight into the Upanishad, shrutis, if you have turned your mind to bhakti, devotion, if you have started practicing meditation, we use the term karma and upasana. Actually, good to understand that Vedas, Vedic literature, gives insight to three points: karma, upasana and jnana. Karma refers to actions. Of course, in the Vedas there are many ritualistic details, but they are indicating karma that is performed in day-to-day life, actions. So, relating to karma, there is karma yoga. Inspired by Vedic literature, you are led to follow the path of karma yoga, a path of action, where action is performed not with a view of attaining a fruit. Fruit becomes secondary. The priority behind performance is purity of heart. So when your mind switches from just the external result of action to your heart, am I doing my duty well? While performing my duty, am I creating negative karmas, hurting others? Am I becoming more and more free of anger, hate? Is my heart becoming generous, broader, free of impurities? That should be your greater goal than the result of action. The result will be much better if your purity of heart becomes your priority. That point is brought out in the Gita. Generally, confusion arises. Why don't I have a project? I have to just do it by hook or by crook. That's not. That attitude is backed up by great ignorance. No matter whatever your project, you can convert that into karma yoga. It may take, this process may take time. By satsanga, by daily sadhana, you turn your attention from just being focused on the fruit of action, that's the result of your karma, to purity of heart. Am I becoming more and more rooted in dharma, in ethical values? If I am not, then I am a tree that's growing fast but diminishing in the roots. One little hurricane will blow this whole thing away. yato dharmas tato jaya, where there is dharma, there is victory. So that's about karma, karma kanda of the Vedas. Then comes upasana kanda. The Vedas lead you how to meditate on God in different aspects. So many mantras, process of meditation. Upasana is taught basically to remove vikshepa, distractions of the mind, and to generate positive vasanas, shubha vasanas in your unconscious. If you have advanced up to the level of upasana, your next birth will be of great quality. You will be born in the family of Mahatmas. Or if upasana has been of a lesser category, you will be born in the family of the rich and prosperous. And if your upasana has also blended jnana, then you will be born in the family of Mahatmas. That means, if you had attained enlightenment, you wouldn't be born. But you might have attained great progress. But due to some obstructive karma, you have to pass through embodiment. Enlightened person who is very close to enlightenment passes through death. Death removes the pratibandha karma, that obstructive, little obstructive karma. Therefore, in the next birth, that soul doesn't require study of scriptures, teachings of guru, no initiation, so much so scriptures describe even in the womb of the mother. The spirit shines forth and mysteriously declares, I am eternal. I have been all the gods. I who was shackled by so many barriers, I have broken them all. Such sages were like Ashtavakra, Jara Bharata, and many sages. The ideal is to attain sadhya mukti, which means instantaneous liberation. For that attainment, death is not a necessity. In other words, you don't pass through death. For enjoying the fruits of good karmas, death is a must. So there is some advantage in planning to have enlightenment in this very life. Don't wait until you are dead. If you are not enlightened and have done lots of good karmas, death is the only recourse to get hold of those good karmas. Not one death, many. This is a most broad and bold declaration of the Upanishads. You become the greatest of saints and sages here in life. What's the use of becoming a saint after you are dead? Now therefore, let me give you an essence, because that's the main topic here. Yatha karma, yatha shrutam. If you are only led by karma, that means what's called sakamya karma, always led by something in view, something you desire, a process in which illusion of ego does not break. You continue to follow the process of becoming. Today you have become this, tomorrow you become that, in next birth you will become that. Another. At this stage there are two possibilities. If your karmas have been very negative, vicious, you may not enter into human embodiment. It's nature's law. If you learn cooking and your hand doesn't control the razor, the knife, abruptly you move your knife, then mother takes the knife away from you. So your intellect is like the knife. You have misused it. Nature hospitalizes you into an animal embodiment. But there you don't have to use it. So even if you are not using it, don't feel bad about it. When a human being misuses his intellect, something enters the heart. It goes on bothering the person. Thanks to nature. Puts the souls into animals, birds, etc. whether it's instinctive world. No longer are you involved with keeping your IDs and knowing your address and watching the economy going up and down. Subtle world, most fascinating. But then I'm coming to human level. Papa karma does not predominate. Good karma is predominating. There's a human birth is always mixed karma. The negative karmas go on creating for you negative situations. Positive karmas bring you unexpected, joyous success, more recognition, fame, name. While you reap the result of your past, you are also creating karmas that spice up your past. This is called Dhumra Marga, or in the Gita, Lord Krishna speaks of two paths, Devayan or Uttarayana path, the northern, when the sun moves towards the north, Dakshinayana path, sun moves towards the south. All these are highly symbolic. I'll give you a simple details of these two. Those who have not attained enlightenment, those who are completely involved with sakamya, they can't get out of the desires and the illusion of the ego. At the time of death, the deity of smoke guides the soul. Where does this smoke lead one to? The deity of the night. From there, the soul is led to the black half of the month, the bright half when the moon waxes, black half when the moon recedes, fades. Now, instead of keeping you in suspense, let me break that. Deity of smoke means, due to sakamya karma, your mind will not be bright. You must realize your mind is not really dependent on your nervous system. If you have initiated into your mind japa, meditation, and have not again and again impressed upon your mind that now you are getting old, you are going to have senility, it is good for you to forget all things. Instead, since body is not going to be predominant in your personality, you have more possibilities. Since senses are not going to distract you constantly, they are getting tired. You begin to discover your mind. It's an amazing experience. Your body simply floats like a leaf. Your mind has a broader, the whole world is in view. You can capture God, become one with Him. That's called, you are being led by the deity of fire, Uttarayana Marga. In a very practical way, masses, general masses, at the time of death, mind becomes absolutely clouded, smokes, and then comes a kind of a dark night. There is no intellect, stops working.

The heart is described as a wintry sky with soft little clouds, where the moon begins to shine brighter. Vasana is being explained, or rather described, as Krishna Paksha, the dark half of the month. Instead of good vasanas multiplying, negative vasanas begin to multiply. This leads you to the southern path. Southern path means day is diminishing, night is increasing. The day of using intellect, being bright with your mind, to have subtle insight, to come towards God, that is day, that diminishes. Consciousness contracts. You end up with Chandraloka. Chandraloka is moon. Moon does not have its own light. It shines by the light of the sun. And therefore, there is no real attainment of light in the moon. It's the illusion of light. Symbol of turning your mind to bhoga, just enjoyments. Now come to the other, the positive process. If you have practiced sadhana and you have done your meditation, so you're removed your mala, impurities, and allowed your vikshepa, the distraction, to become controlled, you begin to realize your mind advances. It doesn't depend upon your body. It doesn't depend upon your circumstances. So at the time of death, fire god comes to greet you. Fire god is vairagya, dispassion. Your mind sees the illusion of coming into the birth again. And very clear about it. The next fire god leads you to sun god. And that's referred to viveka, discriminative intellect. Intellect begins to operate with subtle insight. This, then you are led by the deity of the day. The deity of the day is karma. In other words, even while you are moving towards death, becoming very old, your karma yoga doesn't stop. It becomes very active. You become an intense performer of karma. Certain activities stop. Physical activities may stop. But thought power doesn't stop. Most of the scriptures have come to us from people who have been very old. Rather, it was the custom in old times. Oldest, this age, better. And then you are turning to Shukla Paksha, which means bright half of the month. The moon is increasing. Moon is a symbol of bhavana, bhakti bhavana, devotional aspect of your heart. It blossoms more and more. And clouds of delusion begin to move away. The firmament of your heart shines with the blossoming of the moon, as it were, pure bhavana. Your consciousness expands, Uttarayana. Uttarayana is a northern journey of the sun where day begins to increase, symbolizing your consciousness is expanding more and more and more, more, until it outspans the mind, goes beyond the mind. And that's called liberation, Krama Mukti. Scriptures describe it to give the whole subject a concise presentation. But Krama Mukti starts the moment you become a sadhaka in a very serious way. Even within this life, you are going through these stages. You may conclude the whole all these stages and attain liberation, then it is called, you have attained Sadhya Mukti. You have become a Jivan Mukta, that's your goal. If you have not, after death, you will not be embodied. The momentum that you generated, that goes on working with your mental process, intensifying the bhakti, the bhavana, pure purity of bhavana, dissolving the vasanas, subtle desires, and the soul goes on as if expanding until there is fullness of attainment. So the two types, you can attain enlightenment here. If you miss
You can secure.

0: 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And with this we conclude. 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
1: 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Mata is also called as Mangalambika, the doer of good, the most auspicious. And Dhananam Pataye, Dhananam Pataye, he is the lord of riches. You know, if you want something that is material, he can give you. He can give you anything. He can give you even the post of Brahma, Vishnu and Indra. Aishwarya, splendor, everything. Tubhyam, Annanam Pataye Namaha. Annanam Pataye Namo. The Lord of Food. That's, with this only Purusha Suktam says, Utamritatvasyeshanaha yad annena tirogati. Utamrtatvasyeshanaha. He is the lord of food. Mahadeva is described as the lord of food. And then the lord of Atman. You are the Atmadipataya. You are Paramatma and the most bountiful God. Panchabhutadipataye kaladipataye namaha. Nama Atmadipataye dishamchapataye namaha. You are the lord of all the quarters. North, east, south and west. Dishamchapataye comes in Rudram. 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Panchabhuta sthalam, we say. Right? There are earth, water, fire, air and ether. Agni riti basma, vayu riti basma, vyome iti basma, jalam iti basma, sthalam iti basma. These mantras come in the Basmajabala Upanishad and also in the Atharvashiras Upanishad. He is the lord of all those five elements. He is the lord of earth, water, fire, air and ether. Kaladipataye. You are Kala Kala. You know, in order to save Markandeya and Shweta Maharshi, you placed your left foot on the chest of Kaladeva. And decided to even kill him. You are Kala Kala, Mahakala, Kantakala. Vishwakartre Maheshaya, Vishwabhartre Pinakine, Vishwahartre Gninetraya, Vishwarupaya Vainamaha. You are the creator of the universe, O Maheshwara. And Pinakine, you hold the Pinakabo. Pinakahastaha Krittivasaha, it comes. Havyavatatanva Pinakahastaha Krittivasaha. Vinakam Vibradagahi, Rudram also says that. And the sustainer of the universe, you sustain the universe, including Brahma and Narayana. And with the fire that comes out of your third eye, you destroy the universe, O Mahadeva. And Vishwarupaya Vai Namaha, Virupebhyo Vishwarupebhyascha Bho Namo Namo. You are three-eyed and you are Vishwarupi, you are present as this universe. Urdvare Tam Virupaksham Vishwarupaya Vai Namo Namaha. Rudram also says that. Mahanarayana Upanishad says that. And then, Ishanate Tatpurusha Namo Aghorayate Sada Vamadeva Namastestu Sadhyojataya Vai Namaha. We have seen this. The five-faced form of Lord Shiva. Sadhyojata Vamadeva Aghora Tatpurusha Ishana. That is the latest lecture that I have uploaded yesterday. One can check it out. Which talks about the five faces of Lord Shiva. And the references from the various Upanishads, Puranas, Smritis, Upapuranas, Itihasas are told in the latest lecture that I have uploaded. Part 4 in YouTube. Bhuti Bhushaya Bhaktanam Bhiti Bhanga Pradayine Namo Bhavaya Bhargaya Namo Rudraya Meeduse. Bhuti Bhushaya, you have Vibhuti, Basma all over your body. Bhaktanam Bhiti Bhanga Pradayine. Bhiti means that fear. The devotees are actually fearful of the worldly existence always. So Bhanga Pradayine, you destroy that fear of your devotees, O Mahadeva, Jaimini Maharshi says. Namo Bhavaya. Huftanuvakam starts off by saying Bhavaya. who is the cause of creation. Bhargaya, this is very interesting. Where does it come? In Gayatri Mantram. Om Bhurbhuvasuvah Tatsavitorvareyam Bhargo Devasya Dhimahi Dhiyoyo Nak Prachodayat. Bharga means the remover of sins. Apapakashini, the sinless personality only can relieve you from all the sins, not a person who is bound by sins. So Mahadeva is that sinless personality, or he, actually not sinless is not the word, he is beyond Papa Punya, he is beyond sins and virtues. So he can remove all your sins. Bhargo Devasya Dhimahi Gayatri Mantram. So Bhargaya, he says, Sagasrambhaya Sambhaya Sagasra, and then Namo Rudraya Meedushe, Meedushe. So Meedushtama Shiva Tama Shivona Sumana Bhava, that also comes in the Vedas. Meedusha. 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Oh, thousand-eyed, oh, thousand, you know, thousand-legged personality, and then thousand faces, and then sagasra shirushak purushaha sagasrakshas sagasrapat sabhumim vishpato vritva atyadishtad dashang gunam. Now, thousand means not thousand, actually. So, it means there are many. Even the Vedas cannot understand how many faces Mahadeva has. Vishvatas Chakshuruta, his eyes are present all over the universe, his faces are present all over the universe. So, thousand is just a number. So, not thousand means not thousand. So, there are so many actually. So, the Vedas actually just say thousand. Sukapolaya Somaya Sulala Sula Lataya Subhrave Sudehaya Namastubhyam Sumradi Kaya Meedushe. Oh Mahadeva, you have nice cheeks. Su, you know, Sukapolaya, Kapolaya, and then Sudehaya means you have a nice body and then you have nice cheeks. And then you have a nice forehead, you have nice eyebrows. Subhruve, and you have a nice body. Your form itself is eternal. And that is the object of meditation, and that is the object of surrender also. And then you are extremely compassionate. He says, Bhavaklesha nimitta, Bhavaklesha nimittoru bayacheda krite sada namastubhyam ashadaya sahamanaya meedushe. You dispel the fear of this worldly existence. Now that's what the Vedas also say. Mrityunjaya mantram. And then prapadye sadhyojatam prapadhyami. I surrender to Sadhyojata to get relieved of the worldly existence. Prapadye Sharanam Devam Varadam Bhuvaneshwaram, Vyasa Maharshi says. Tameva Chadhyam Purusham Prapadye, 15.4. Krishna says to Arjuna, Tameva Chadhyam Purusham Prapadye. Go and surrender to that Veda Purusha, Paratpara Purusha Mahadeva, who is in the heart of all the living entities. Vandeham Devam Ananda Sandoham Lasya Sundaram Samasta Jagatam Natam Sadasas Patim Adbhutam. No, who is completely a mass of bliss. You receive that highest bliss only by, you know, you can go behind temporary pleasures in this world, but everything has an end. You know, everything is temporary, not eternal. So that eternal bliss can be obtained only from Mahadeva, and who is beautiful in his dance, who has a smiling face, and who is the Lord of all the worlds, and who is the wonderful Sadasaspati, who is the Lord of the golden cosmic hall. We saw that. Ardhala kamavastrardha mastyut pala dalasrajam ardha pumlakshanam vande purusham krishna pingalam. See, purusham krishna pingalam. So here the Arjanari swarupam is beautifully described. So you are that personality who is half man and half woman. And also Veda Purusha, you are Veda Purusha, Purusham, that's why the Purusham word comes here. Purusho Vairudraha, Krishna Pingalam. Now I have uploaded many videos, short videos, one can refer it. So Krishna Pingalam comes in the Bhasmajabala Upanishad, Brihadjabala Upanishad, Mahanarayana Upanishad, And also in various sections in the Puranas, Krishna Pingala is a very, very specific epithet for used for Lord Shiva. Krishna means dark, that refers to Mata Parashakti. Pingala means golden or yellow, that refers to Paramashiva. So Krishna Pingalam. Great personalities like even like Bhattabhaskara and Sayanacharya have interpreted this Krishna Pingalam as the Dhyanam of Uma Maheshwara. So Purusham Krishna Pingalam, that comes. Sakrit Panata, see every verse has a Vedic link. That's quite interesting. That makes you read it again and again. That's the speciality of this Veda Padahim. Sakrit Paranata Samsaram Aha Sagara Tarakam Pranamami Tam Ishanam Jagatastastu Shaspatim. O Ishana, Uta Amritatvasya Ishanaha, Uta Amritatvasya Ishanaha, Uta Amritatvasya Ishanaha. When we split that, we come to know the meaning that Ishana is the Lord who gives, who grants immortality. He alone is immortal. So only the immortal Lord can grant you immortality. No one else. The one who is bound by birth and death cannot grant you. Vishnu Rayur Udakritam. 108th chapter Padma Purana Patalakanda 70th verse says, Chatur Nishvasa Matirena Vishnu Rayur Udakritam. The four inhalings of Vishnu is the entire lifespan of Brahma. The four inhalings of Maheshwara is the entire lifespan of Vishnu. Even Brahma and Vishnu are bound by birth and death. Naham Janami Ka Shrutihi. Krishna says to Radha, Naham Janami, I am not aware of his age. Even the Shrutis, even the Vedas do not know his age. So which means Mahadeva is ageless. So he can grant that immortality. So Ishana, and then I bow down to him to cross the ocean of worldly existence, to cross the samsara. Samsara Beshajam, Parashara Maharshi says in the first verse of the Parashara Upapuranam, Sauramandala Madhyastam Sambam Samsara Beshajam, who relieves from the worldly existence. Shiva Eko Dhyayaha Sarva Manyat Parityajya, casting aside everything, Sarva Manyat Parityajya, casting aside everything, just meditate on Lord Shiva. As he is the giver of prosperity and he is the giver of bhoga, he is the giver of moksha. Just surrender to him, casting aside everybody. 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His presence is everywhere. Sarvagam, that's what Jaimini Maharshi says. Sarvam, sarvo vai rudraha. His presence is everywhere. And he is beyond the universe also. Vishwadipo rudra maharshi. Kavim. This is quite interesting. So Kavim also comes in the Upanishads. Which means actually who is the knower of everything. So Anantam avyayam kavigum samudrentam vishvashambhavam. Kavigum. It comes in the Vedas for Upanishads for Lord Shiva. And then you are the, you know, all the Rig Vedam, Samavedam, Yajurvedam and Atharvana Vedam originated from you, O dear Mahadeva. Haram Surani Yantaram Haram Tam Hamanantaha Yadagnyaya Jagat Sarvam Vyapya Narayanastitaha. I bow down to that Mahadeva who annihilates, who destroys everything and who restrains and checks the Devas, who actually, because the Devas are bound to destruction. Brahma, Vishnu and Indra are positions. They appear and, you know, they are bound by birth and death. So, you know, you are the one who is in charge of, you know, giving the positions of Brahma and Vishnu and Indra to qualified individual souls. And at your behest, Narayana pervades the universe. So this is quite interesting. Antar bhagishcha tatsarvam yapya narayana sthitaha. Narayana Suktam says. So initially, as I have mentioned, one can refer the video also, Narayana Suktam video. Narayana is described as the meditator. And he is the greatest of the individual souls and he is that qualified individual soul. And that's why he is mentioned as the meditator. And he is meditating on Parashakti Mata and Paramashiva. That's how the thing goes. But he is described as all pervading. So how he acquires that all pervasiveness? Rudra Bhaktya tu Krishnena Jagat Vyaptam Mahatmana. By engaging in Shiva Bhakti for millions and millions of years, he has acquired that all pervasiveness. Bhishma says in Anushasana Parvam 14th chapter. And then, Sa esha rudra bhaktascha keshavo rudra sambhavaha. By engaging in Shiva Bhakti, he has acquired that all pervasiveness. Vyasa says that in 201st chapter of the Drona Parvam. So, everywhere, even Narayana does a stuti. We see that in the 201st chapter, you know, for 200,000 years. And then after seeing Mahadeva, who is the greatest of the greatest and the smallest of the smallest, he does a beautiful stuti. And then Mahadeva is completely satisfied and then he says, Apivai samaram gatva bhavishyasi mamadikaha. Now always the bhakta, you know, he is always willing to give boons. He is a bountiful God and he is always willing to give boons to his dear devotees. So even if you have to battle with me in the future, oh my son Vishnu, you will defeat me. That is also a gift, or that is also a boon that is given by Mahadeva to Vishnu. So Narayana pervades, Yapya Narayana Stitaha, he pervades the entire universe by the grace of Maheshwara, Samba Shiva, and Mahadeva is described as beyond the universe. Vishva yo devanam prabhavaschodbhavascha vishvadipo rudro maharshihi hiranyagarbham janayama sapurvam sano buddhyashabaya samyunattu. He is purvam to Brahma and Narayana. But Narayana is, when compared to, you know, when other, compared to other jiva tattvas, or when compared to other individual souls, Narayana is special. He has the amsha of Mata Parashakti and he is always devoted to Mata Parashakti and Paramashiva. So he has acquired that all pervasiveness by the grace of Maheshwara. And that's why Jaimini Maharshi says, at whose behest, you know, at whose behest, Mahadeva's, at Mahadeva's behest, Narayana pervades the universe. Not independently. He is not independent. Swarat is Mahadeva alone. Independent is Mahadeva alone. He is dependent. When Narayana and Brahma are dependent on Mahadeva. By the grace of Lord Shiva, he is pervading. Tam namami Mahadevam yanniyoga didam jagat kalpadau bhagavan dhata yata purvam akalpayat. And then here he says that even Brahma became the creator by engaging in bhakti to you. Ishwaram tamaham devam yasya lingam aharnisham yajante saha bharyabir Indra Jyeshto Marudganaha. Everybody, all the Devas, Maruts and Indra, Brahma and Vishnu, they engage in Linga Puja, Linga Upasana, along with their Bharyas, along with their wives, Lakshmi and Vishnu, Saraswati and Brahma, Indra and Indrani, Surya and Chaya, Agni and Swaha, etc. The moon and the moon's wife, Brihaspati and Brihaspati's wife, etc., etc., etc. Everybody, they worship the Linga. And this is what is related in, is told in the Parashara Upapuranam 16th chapter. Dadati sarvajantunam achiradeva sattama raudram lingam mahavishnur bhaktya shuddham shilamayam charuchitram samabhyarche labdavan paramam patam. Everybody, you know, Brahma and Indra and Vishnu acquired Vaikuntham, Satyalokam and Swargalokam by the grace of Lord Shiva. They acquired prosperity by the grace of Lord Shiva. They acquired their respective wives, Lakshmi, Saraswati and Indrani by the grace of Lord Shiva. Vishnu acquired the Maya Shakti by the grace of Lord Shiva. He became Padmalochana, Pundarikaksha by the grace of Lord Shiva after offering one of his eyes. That also comes in the stuti. We'll be seeing that. And he acquired the Sudarshana Chakra by the grace of Lord Shiva. Lalate Dharanam. So with this only, there is a beautiful place in the Rigvedam. This is connected to the Rigvedam verse. 5th canto, 3rd chapter, 3rd verse, which talks about Vishnu acquiring Vaikuntham by the grace of engaging in, by the grace of Lord Shiva and by engaging in Shiva Bhakti. And we also have in the Padma Puranam Patala Kandam, 105th chapter, which highlights the importance of the sacred ash. 131st verse, talks about Lakshmi being a Lingadhari. Lalate Dharanam Shastam Yata Lakshmiya Dhritam Shubham. Lalate, she has the Linga on her forehead and worships Lord Shiva eternally. Tadasmai Satatam, and then continuing, Tadasmai Satatam Kurmo Namah Kamalakantaye Uma Kucha Pato Raskaya Te Rudra Shiva Tanuhu. Yate Rudra Shiva Tanu Raghara Papakashini. Rudra Shiva Tanu comes in Rudram. And we offer obeisances, we offer prostrations to that auspicious body. You know, again and again, the Mahadeva's divine form is highlighted. He is divine, he is spiritual, he is eternal. His form, is his body is actually that object of meditation. And then you have the splendor and refulgence. You have great effulgence coming out of your body. Tejaha. Yo vai rudraksa bhagavan yaccha tejas tasmai vai namo namaha. Comes. And then Uma kucha patoraskaya. And also Jaimini Maharshi goes on to say, I want to also glorify the chest of yours, which is touched by the breasts of Mata Parashakti. Now this is divine. This is not like something like a man and woman in this material world hugging together. This is like the divine father and mother. The cause of the causes, the cause, ultimate cause. So this is completely divine. This is not like something that is material. So here he glorifies, I am glorifying the chest of Mahadeva, which is touched, you know, which is touched by Uma Mata's breasts. We bow down to that chest of Lord Shiva. He says, Namaste Rudra Bhavaya, Namaste Rudra Kelaye, Namaste Rudra Shantyaicha, Namaste Rudra Manyave. Rudra Manyave, O anger personified. Namaste Rudra Manyava Uta. Manyava Uta, where Rudram starts off by saying Rudra Manya. Manyu Suktam is also there in the 10th canto, 83rd chapter and 84th chapter of Rigvedam. That's also beautiful. 14 verses glorifying Sharabeshwara, because he takes the form of Sharabeshwara to destroy the Ahankara of Narasimha, Kalabhairava to destroy the Ahankara of Brahma, Veerabhadra to destroy the Ahankara of Devas and also other Asuras. And then Rudra Bhavaya, Rudra Kelaye. Your activities are fierce. Now here we have to note the point. Mahadeva is not that fierce personality. Lord Shiva is that, you know, ultimate Saumya Rupa. But he takes those fierce forms in order to frighten and punish the wicked. He is the frightener of the people who try to disturb his devotees. That word also comes in Rudram. He is the frightener of people who try to disturb his devotees. Bhimaya. Narasimha tries to destroy the entire universe. And then Mahadeva comes in the form of Sharabeshwara to frighten and destroy Narasimha. Likewise, Brahma is bound by Kama. And then Mahadeva creates Kalabhairava. Now Kalabhairava is like a Mukta Jiva. And then he comes and destroys the Ahankara of Brahma. Likewise, Veerabhadra. He creates Veerabhadra out of his hair locket to destroy the Ahankara of the Devas. He was not... Mata Parashakti and himself were not invited. When the Vedas say, Avo Raja, he is the king of the sacrifices. How can you do something? How can you perform a sacrifice without inviting the king and queen? And Dadichi Maharshi would curse Daksha. So, like that, you know. And then Shantyai, you are also Shanti, you are peace personified. Shanti also comes in the Achamanam for Lord Shiva according to the Shiva Vishishta Advaita tradition. Namo Om Shambhave Swaha, Om Shankaraya Swaha, Om Shantaya Swaha. And then moving on. Suretara Vadhu Hara Harini Harayanite Anyanyas Tranyaham Tuna Idam Tebhyo Karam Namaha. You know? Whatever weapons that you have in your hands, O Mahadeva, his weapons are glorified. You know, his bow and arrow are glorified in the very beginning of Rudram. And there, whatever weapons that you have, they remove the necklaces of the wives of the Asuras. You know, so it removes the necklaces of the wives. So whenever the husband dies, then the wife should live a life of like sanctity. Not, you know, not in the mood to enjoy the world or something like that. So that's how it has been. That's how the tradition, Sanatana Dharma tradition has been. And that's why here he says, you know, Jaimini Maharshi says, it removes, because the asuras are trying to, you know, conquer the universe. They are trying to create havoc. So you kill the asuras, and by that, indirectly he says, indirectly, he doesn't directly say you're killing the asuras. So indirectly he says, you remove, your weapons remove the necklaces of the wives of the asuras. Oh, Mahadeva, I make obeisance to those weapons, my prostrations to those weapons. And the weapons are also beautifully described in the, in Rudram and various portion. Pinaka Hastaha, it is told in the, comes in the Rudram and also in another place in the Krishna Yajurvedam Taittiriya Samhita. Raksha Mamagnyam Akshinam Ashikshitanam Ashikshitam Ananyagam Anartam Dinamapanne Daridram Neelalohitam. Neelalohita also comes in Rudram, you know. Neela Lohita, blue and red. So one of the Rudras, Kala Rudras are 11 in number. Now Kala Rudras are not Paramashiva for the new people who have joined. Mahadeva creates Rudra through his heart, and then that Rudra becomes 11 in number to destroy the universe. But Samba Shiva is beyond the 11 Rudras. So that is available in my channel. Difference between Kala Rudra and Paramashiva, one can watch that video. So Neela Lohita also comes in the in Rudram. Rohita means Lohita means red. So like if you see, you know, Mahadeva should be meditated in the middle of the sun. So which is like you see the sun is actually, you know, sometimes red, actually red in complexion, and within that Mahadeva should be meditated upon, that Hiranyavarna Mahadeva. I seek shelter of that personality. And then Twameva Rakshitas Makamanyak Kaschinna Vidyate Tasmat Svikritya Devesha Rakshano Brahmanaspate. Oh Mahadeva, you know, he identifies himself. This is the nature of a devotee. You know, Jaimini Maharshi says, I am wicked. I am always thinking about wrong things. I am always thinking of like material pleasures. Oh Mahadeva, temporary things in my mind keep coming to me. And I'm always thinking of evil activities. Good thoughts don't come to my mind. You know, I don't see anybody else apart from you who can save me from this condition, from this bad condition. So you are that only personality who can save me. So this is the attitude of a devotee. Jaimini Maharshi is a great Maharshi. He himself says this, that, you know, he is thinking of evil activities. All his mind is always behind material pleasures. And then please save me, he begs to Mahadeva. And this is interesting. Tvamevo ma pate mata tvam pita tvam pita mahaha tvam ayustvam matistvam shri ruta bratota naksaka. So you are the mother and father. You are my mother and you are my father. You are my grandfather. And you are my, you know, you are age at the end of the day. You are, and also you are prosperity. You are my brother, bratha. You are my brother and you are also my friend. That's what Jaimini Maharshi says to Lord Shiva. Everything is you. So there is a beautiful verse also, generally, that is sung. Tvameva mata chapita tvameva tvameva bandushcha saka tvameva tvameva vidya dravinam tvameva tvameva sarvam mama deva deva. You are that everything for me. You are mata, you are pita. You are Vidya, you are knowledge, you are Saka, and you are everything for me. Tvameva sarvam mama deva deva. That's what here also Jaimini Maharshi says. And then, Tvatsamo na prabhutvena falgutvena cha matsamaha tato deva mahadeva tvamasmakam tavasmasi. And then he says, he goes on to say that I cannot bear any insult that is done to your servants, that is done to the Shiva Ganas. Now, Shiva is insulted means, okay, fine, he will forgive that. But Shiva Ganas are insulted means, then he will not forgive that. He, you know, that is a, you know, that cannot, that mistake can never be forgiven. So that's what here he says, Jaimini Maharshi says, he glorifies the Shiva Ganas. We cannot endure any insult that is done to your servants, that is done to your devotees by wicked people, O Mahadeva. With that only Upamanyu Maharshi's mother says, Duvignyeyo, Duradaro. The Duratmas can never understand Mahadeva, O my dear child Upamanyu, he says. So with that only he says here. And then, Tvameva Rakshitas Makamanya Kaschinna Vidyate Tasmat Svikritya Devesha Rakshano Brahmanaspate. So he says that he is the Lord, ultimate Lord, and he is the ultimate protector. And then Susmitam Basma Gaurangam Tarunaditya Vigraham Prasanna Vadanam Saurmya Gayetva Namasa Giram. And then he sings a beautiful, you know, in reverential terms. I always sing of you. I always, you know, want to do a stuti about you. Whose smile is so sweet. You have a sweet smile, O Mahadeva. And you have ashes all over your body. And then your body is actually effulgent like the midday sun. Aditya Varnam. This is very beautifully connected with the Vedas. Aditya Varnam. Tamevam Vidvan Amrita Ihabhavati Nanyak Panta Ayanaya Vidyate. Vedahametam Purusham Mahantam Aditya Varnam Tamasak Parastat. Told in the Shvetashvatara Upanishad, third chapter. And also it comes in Purusha Suktam. And you have a face with beaming with delight. O Mahadeva, I surrender to you. And also he says, Tvat Samona Prabhutvena Falgutvena cha matsamaha tato deva mahadeva tvamasmakam tvamasi tavasmasi. There is none that is equal to you in glory. You are the all glorious Lord, and there is none equal to me in worthlessness. You know, I am the most wicked. That's what he says. I am not even worthy to worship you. I am not even worthy to glorify you. Oh Mahadeva, this should be the attitude of a devotee. Even, you know, okay, we are Shiva Bhaktas. Even that, okay, that Ahankara should not enter our mind. Oh, I am a Shiva Bhakta. I am great. You know, that ego should not be there. So that's why here Jaimini Maharshi talks low of himself. Though he is a great personality, he says, okay, there is nothing equal to me. There is none equal to me in worthlessness. I am not even worthy of anything. So hence, you are mine, O Mahadeva, and I am yours, O Lord Shiva.
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0: 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Thirumurai Music and Thirumurai Discourses will be broadcast on Thirunariya Tamilosai. Philosophical Discourses and Periyapuranam Lectures in Tamil will be broadcast on Shivatattvam. Programs in languages other than Tamil will be broadcast on Shaivalahari. As a result of these changes, there will be some adjustments to program timings. We trust that you will kindly accept these schedule changes with understanding and patience. 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
1: 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Inside the Bija, inside the seed Iva Antaha Iva Ankuraha, the sprout exists inside the bija. As the sprout, the power to sprout exists inside the seed. Jagadi idam, this jagat also. Prag nirvikalpam, before this creation it was nirvikalpa, without any changes, without any choices, without any transformation. In the seed form, avyakta form, punaha again, maya kalpita desha kala kalana, because of the maya, the superimposition kalpita, because of the imagination, superimposition of maya on the maya, what are superimposed? Desha kala kalana, all these different varied things. Desha, Kala, the time, space, all these picture, they are superimposed on the Maya because of what? Vaichitra Vichitri Kritam. And how is this Desha, Kala, Kalana, this group of Desha and Kala, the space, time, this variety, how is this Vaichitri Vichitri Kritam? It is painted in different varied form. Vaichitriya. Vaichitriya means Vichitrasya Bhavaha Vaichitriya. It is a Vichitra. Very strange. Different varieties. So many varieties it has produced because of this Maya superimposition. And Mayavi Iva Vijrambhayati. Who is this one who has created this kind of Vichitra? A painting should be done by a painter. A creation should be a creator. Creation requires a creator. A painting requires a painter. The creation requires a creator. Who is the creator? Maya is the creation, the means for creation. The created is Jagat. The creator is Mayavi Iva, like the Mayavi, like a magician. Vijrambhayati. Vijrambhayati, he produces. Maya tu prakritim vidyatu ayinam tu maheshwaram. Understand the Maya to be prakriti, and the power, the wielder of that Maya is Mayi Maheshwarana. Maheshwara, the in one whom this Maya exists is Maheshwara, superimposed existence. There is no real existence. Because this Maya means it's like a magic. There is no truth in it. Vijirambyati, like Mahayogi Iva. Mahayogi Iva. A yogi, a person who has the supernatural powers, can create things because he has the five natural elements under his control. Like that, this Ishvara, this Dakshinamurti is Mahayogi. Like a great magician, like a great rishi, yogi, he creates. Creates because of whom? Because of what? Because a yogi creates, there presupposes, that creation presupposes a desire or hatred, something. If he creates something or destroys something, that presupposes desire or hatred. Creation also may be because of hatred. So, there can be any reason for that. See, Vishwamitra created Trishanku Swarga, a Swarga in between the Swarga and the Jagat. Because this Trishanku, this person called Trishanku, he wanted to go with this body, this physical body to Swarga. And Indra threw him out of Swarga and he was falling down, tumbling down from Swarga. So, because Vishwamitra had sent him, when he saw this fellow tumbling down from Swarga, he said, okay, stop there. With his magical power, he stopped him. And he created a Swarga in between. It's called Trishanku Swarga. So, like that, that creation is because of hatred. It's not because of love for Trishanku. It is for hatred of Indra. Okay, I'll teach you a lesson. I can create my own Swarga. I'll create my own Swarga. He'll create it. So, any creation or destruction can be for love or hatred in each way. So, Mahayogi. So, what is this cause? What is the cause for this creation to come into picture? This creator, Yogi Ishvara, why did he create this? Svechaya. He has no, there is no trigger for him to create. In his own desire he created, without any prodding from anything. Tasmai Shri Guru Murtaye, Namaidam Shri Dakshina Murtaye. To that Guru Murti, Shri Dakshina Murti, I do salutations. I salute, I do prostrations. 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All the other shlokas will have this. Tasmai Shri Guru Murte Namaidam Shri Dakshinamurti. To that Guru Murti, I salute. To that Dakshinamurti, who is the Guru Murti, I salute. Yes, Yeva Sphuranam Sadatmakam Sadatmakam Asat Kalpartha Gambhasate. Yes, Yeva Sphuranam. Whose Sphurana, whose thought Sadatmakam, which is Sadatmaka, which is existence only. Asat Kalpa Avabhasate, asat kalpa artha gam bhasate, asat kalpa artha gam bhasate. As though it is asat, it is present in front of us. Sakshvat tattvamasi, and we think ourselves to be inert. We think ourselves to be non-existence. But the truth, our reality is the true consciousness. But still we are not clear about that, sure about that. Sakshat tattvamasi iti veda vachasa. And the direct knowledge, by the direct knowledge of tattvamasi, tattvamasi iti veda vachasa, this verse, this sentence from the Vedas, this Mahavakya from the Vedas, with this Mahavakya, yaha bodhayati ashritan, whoever surrenders to him, ashritan bodhayati, yaha ashritan bodhayati, whoever who teaches the people who surrender to him. What? Tattvamasi iti Vedasa. To the words of Vedas, the Mahavakya of Vedas, which is Tattvamasi etc. Through this, he gives the knowledge. Direct knowledge. Sakshat bodhayati. Direct knowledge. Immediate knowledge. Do you hear? Then you are realized. There is no in between karma. There is no karma in between the knowledge and the hearing. Because karma, you know something, but still you have to perform that karma to gain the result. You know through swarga, swarga can be attained through this darshapurnamasa yajna yaga. Now you have to, just this knowledge is not enough, you have to perform darsha purnamasa to gain the swarga. The karmas, darsha and purnamasa to gain the swarga. But here it is like a tattvamasi soham. That so I am devadatta, like this knowledge is also. That is this devadatta. There is no karma. That devadatta of previous period and previous time, and this devadatta of this period and this time, they are same. There is no karma needed to gain the knowledge. You are the tenth person. There is no karma needed to gain the knowledge. This is not a rope. This is not a snake. It is a rope. To gain the knowledge, you don't need to do any karma. Knowledge is immediate. So, that immediate knowledge, Sakshat Bodheti, whoever gives, yet Sakshat Karanat. And what is the use of the knowledge? There are so many knowledges in this world. I can't go and learn all those things. You say, yet Sakshat Karanat, knowing this truth, Bhavetna, you will not gain. This will not happen. What will not happen? Bhavetna, na Bhavet, it will not happen. What will not happen? Punaravrittir, coming again, coming back again to this world. Coming back where? To which place? Bhava ambho nidho. Bhava ambho nidho. Samsara sagara. Ambho nidho. Ambha means water. Nidhi means the treasure. So, the place, the abundance. Abundance of water is ambha nidho. Meaning sagara, ocean. Bhava is samsara, samsara sagara. There is no coming back, returning back to this samsara sagara. Kshine, punye, martya, loke, vishanti applies to the karmas. Once the karmas are extinguished, you will be coming back to this jagat, this world, martya loka, this world of mortals. But after knowing this truth, sakshatkaranta, after knowing which truth, there is no punaravati, na bhavet punaravati, there is no coming back. Once for all, the samsara chakra is cut. The cycle of birth and death is cut, destroyed. Nana chidra ghato darasthita maha deepa prabha bhasvaram jnanam yasyatu chakshuradikarana dvara vahispandate janami iti tameva bhantam anubhati etat samastam jagat. 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Nana chidra ghata. There is this pot which has many holes. They are wantedly put in that pot. They are necessary in that pot. For what? Inside that pot, you keep a antasthita mahadeepa prabha bhasparam. Antasthita mahadeepa. You keep a light. And this light which you keep inside, this lamp which you keep inside this pot which has holes, the lamp, the light of the lamp is coming through these holes. It is emanating from these holes. Like that, jnanam yasyattu chakshuradikarana dvara vahispandate jnanam. For whom, yasyatu jnanam, for whom this knowledge, chakshuradi karana dvara, the instruments of sense organs, the sense perception, which is the sense organs, through these sense organs, the antakarna, it goes through the sense organ to grasp the knowledge of the object, external object. Bahispandate, it goes outside through the sense organs. it functions externally through the sense organs. And once it goes and gains the knowledge of the object, it grasps the object, janami iti. This object, whichever you see, you hear, you smell, you taste, this object, janami, I know this, I have the knowledge of this. This knowledge you gain, janami iti, I know, this knowledge you gain. Tam eva, and how does this knowledge happen? Tam eva bhantam.

knowledge arise. 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The sense objects are inert. Inert things cannot gain inert objects knowledge. So, tam eva bhantam, tam brahmam eva bhantam, tam dakshinamurti eva bhantam. 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These objects illuminate, are illuminated because of that paramatma. So, tameva bhantam, na tattat suryo bhati, na chandra tarakam, the surya, chandra, they don't illuminate, they don't emanate light of its own. They are illuminated by that Brahman. Tameva bhantam anubhati, that is what is said here. Samastam jagat, because of that Brahman, all the things, all the objects of this world are illuminated. So, to that Guru Murti, Dakshinamurti, I salute. 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And after negating all this, what is that which exists? There is nothing which can be negated. That shunyam, you experience a voidness. When you negate all this as not I, not me, there exists a voidness. But you know that voidness also. People think, the Buddhist, they stop their inquiry in that voidness. But I am the one who is experiencing that void also. Viduhu, stri bala andha jata upamaha, tu aham iti bhranta brisham vadinaha. I am stri, I am a girl, I am a boy, I am bala, I am a kid, I am andha, I am blind. These kind of ideas. The dharmas are attributed on the self. The attributes, the characteristics are superimposed on the self. The Brahman self is neither stri nor puman. It is not girl, it is not boy. So, see, whenever you say Ishvara, he, if you refer to Ishvara as he, then people come and start fighting. Male shamanism, they'll say. No, why can't that Ishvara be she? They'll say. And they start singing, God is a girl, kind of. There are songs which say, God is a girl. So, here there is no, the God is not neither girl nor boy. So, this stri bala andha jata upamatu aham iti. These things are me. Aham iti brisham vadinaha. Bhrantaha brisham vadinaha. These confused people, bhrantaha, these idiots, these confused people, brisham vadinaha. They speak things which are illogical. Brisham lies. Maya shakti vilasa kalpita. But how did these things come if they don't really exist? If you say they are brisham, they are lies, then how did these things come into existence? Maya shakti vilasa. Because of the power of maya, because of the vilasa. Vilasa means the power to present itself in varied forms of that maya. Kalpita. All these are superimposed. And these superimpositions, which are because of the maya, that
மகா வியோமோக சம்ஹாரிணி, தட் ஒன் ஹூ டெஸ்ட்

0: why? This is a Vyamoha. This moha, this delusion is a very powerful one. Mahavyamoha. Maha plus V plus moha. A moha. A samantat moha. It is total confusion. V an plus moha. It is total. He has used all the possible upasargas. Maha, V, Ang, Moha. So, it is total confusion. But all that is destroyed. Maha Samharine. You can take this Maha to Samharine. Maha Samharine. That powerful destroyer who destroys these confusions, these doubts, totally, who eradicates these doubts totally, these doubts which arise, this world of duality which arise because of this Mahamoha, this Maha, great confusion, this confusion because of this Maya Shakti, the power of Maya, that one who destroys, to that Guru, to that Dakshinamurti, I salute.
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2: 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In this, you are about to listen an overview of Shaivam and Siddhanta. The title is Great Devotees Continuation, presented by Shiva Madhusudanan Kalaichelvam. Thank you. 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
3: Sundaramurthiyar starts with Pillaivaazh Andhanargal. I'll just brief out the stories of a few well-known Nayanmars and areas where they are popularly misunderstood within general audiences, and a few Nayanmars who aren't that popular. So I'm just taking the life history of 6 or 7 of them to just introduce today. Let's start with Karaikal Ammayar. A lot of people who question Shaiva, because that's a very favorite pastime for several of them, questioning the authority of Peripuranam and making questioning the greatness of the devotees and all. A lot of people say that of 63 Nayanmars, we have only 3 Nayanmars who are women. To begin with, when it comes to Shiva Bhakti, gender and other aspects are never to be evaluated or thought about. That's one part. Secondly, to answer these kind of questions directly, I would say, whenever an Nayanmar gets his moksham, in most cases when his complete family was involved, all of them are also taken to Kailasha. Be it the story of Amarnidhiyar, starting from Amarnidhiyar, because he's one of the referenced in the first song itself, starting from there, you can refer to any of the stories, any of the Nayanmars who were assisted in the service of Shiva, in their service of Shiva, by their family, their children, their wife and all of them. When they get Shiva Gati, they enter Kailasha with their wives and children and all of them. That's how it is. So there is absolutely no gender-based difference or reservation and all that herein. So people who have supported their family when it comes to Shiva Bhakti, all of them earn the same paragati when it comes to the achievement of these devotees. So there is no doubt in that. So let's start with Karaikal Ammayar. Chronologically, put in a timeline, she is one of those. She belongs to one of the early stages of 5th century, 4th, 5th century, roughly a couple of centuries before Upper Brahman and Jnana Sambandha Brahman. So she is a very unique devotee because she herself says, right from the day I learned to speak, it is Shiva Mahima, it is his Panchasharam that I have been chanting, and that if at all I have been speaking something, it's only Shiva Mahime. A personality who was blessed right in her birth, and ever since she has been speaking Shiva Mahime. A person who was attached so much so to Shiva and his devotees, but she never compromised on her dharma as a wife. She was serving her husband the best way possible. In fact, waited till the moment that her husband said, no, I cannot live with you after this. I have gotten married to another woman and have a child whom I have named as Punidavati, that is Karaikal Ammayar's name. That is when she wants to shed all the beauty and youth that she was carrying and enters into what can be called as monkhood and goes on her Kailasha Yatra. So she has perfectly managed the balance between expressing her love and devotion to Shiva and his bhaktas, but never compromised on her duties as a Dharmapatni. So this is the most challenging aspect, because a lot of people think entering into Shiva Bhakti means you can give up on everything. That's a totally different level of maturity. We not doing our duties and claiming ourselves to be bhaktas is not what the Nayanmars have done. When there is all these commitments, the dharmas that have come along with us because of this birth, it is we understood that we will have to manage it, help them at whatever level we are supposed to, and perform our duties as a Shiva Bhakta. So that is one immediate lesson that is to be understood from Karakalammayar's life. So we all know how Shiva wanted to relieve her of all these bandham and comes as a Shiva Bhakta one fine afternoon and requests her if she can spare some food. Seeing a Shiva Bhakta, she immediately invites him, offers him a seat. And any Shiva Bhakta, when we invite them home to offer them food, it is not that we are offering them alms. We are in fact blessed by their arrival to our residence and to partake food that we have prepared. We should consider ourselves to have been blessed by the magnanimous attitude of these devotees to partake food which was prepared in our house. So we generally consider it as a Shiva Puja when we invite them, wash their feet at the doorstep, offer them a seat, worship them, offer them Dhupa Deepam and Pushpam and all the Upacharams, request them to partake the food. We don't wait till they ask for anything for a reserve, to be served again. We just ensure that they have had whatever they have wanted in a very comfortable fashion, help them wash their hands, offer them a seat again, give them gifts, whatever they could use for their Shiva Puja, or dhotis and Rudraksha or vessels for their Shiva Puja and all that. Fall at their feet, thank them for having come home and partaken food at our place and having given us a chance to serve a Shiva devotee. That's because we see them as Shiva himself. So whenever a Shiva devotee is invited home, this is how they are to be treated. In fact, there is a story of one of the Nayanmars where his wife was probably not very keen in serving the Shiva devotees like that, and one day probably when she was helping him wash the feet of a Shiva devotee, she was distracted, or the Nayanmar thought that she is distracted, and immediately he chopped her hands. Now a lot of stories would be a very vigorous way of expressing their bhakti. We'll have to understand that at a very, very matured level. I'll come to that as the closing part. But now coming back to Karakalammayar, she offers him a seat and sees what is best there. It was only cooked food that she had. She has not prepared the elaborate meal. But thankfully, just before the Shiva devotee entered the house, her husband had sent two mangoes which were gifted to him by another fellow businessman. He was a businessman. So as a gift, he sends it home, assuming that he can eat it for his lunch. So Ammaya thought there are two mangoes. She assumed that one is probably for her and thought she can offer it to the devotee who has come. Offers that, and the Shiva devotee eats the food there and blesses her and leaves. And then her husband comes. We all know how Shiva intervenes when she was caught right there, and you know, when she was facing a challenge, and how she is blessed with another mango. And Paramadatta is surprised about this new mango, which is more tastier, more sweeter, and requests and asks her as to what happened, and she gets him one more mango, and the moment he gets it in his hand, it disappears. And later he feels uncomfortable to lead a life thinking that she is a divine being, leaves home, and we all know what happened after that. And Karakalammayar enters monkhood. She makes a visit to Kailasha, and the moment she gets close to that, sees that the whole Kailasha is nothing but a Shivalingam there. There are several Shivalingams that makes up the Kailasha. Now that's why, you know, for Shiva devotees, Kailasha Darshan is from within a limited distance. We don't get to climb it because it's Shivalingam for us. So Karikal Ammayar wondered what to do now, and she starts walking by her head. The philosophy behind walking by her head and all that is to be elaborated, but again, like paucity of time, I'm just skipping all that. And Shiva introduces her to Parvati as his mother. And then she is directed to Trivalangadu, comes here, lives in the crematorium, the burial ground, the cremation ground there, and envisions Shiva with his Bhutaganas dancing there, and finally gets the divine darshan of Shiva's dance and gets her mukti there in Trivalangadu. So this is the way she has expressed her devotion. Another very important devotee is from the tribal clan, a hunter in fact, the great Kannappa Nayanar. The most easiest way to understand the greatness of Kannappar is to recall the verses of Manikavachaka. He says, the love of Kannappa for Shiva is unparalleled. There cannot be another person whose devotion to Shiva can be put at par with Kannappar. That's how Manikavachaka celebrates him. So, what more can I say about it? The love that he had for Shiva is the one that he expressed even before knowing that it is Shiva. All that he saw was a stone there which was being worshipped. And he didn't understand what this person was doing in that wild forest all by himself, not knowing about Shiva Puja or the rituals to be performed, and just seeing that, you know, there were flowers offered and whatever was there, he thought, let him repeat it. He's come on a hunter's job and he skipped that, went on to offer what best he had. This is immense maturity. This has got to be understood at a very, very special level. The love of Kannappar is to be understood at a very special level. That's the devotion which didn't think for a second. When the divine eyes of Shiva started bleeding, Kannappar never thought, how is it possible for a stone to bleed? Because he saw Shiva in it. The next immediate thing he could do was, because of that undefined love, uncontrolled love that he had for Shiva, the best thing that he could immediately do was to pluck his eyes off. It's like that momentary reaction that we give when we see our own child fall down. You know, whatever we are holding in hand, we just drop it. Without a second thought, we help to the rescue of the kid, wherever it is, whatever the occasion is. But I'm not sure if any of us would go to an extent of plucking one's own eyes, whatever the kind of emergency it is. That is the love that he had, which is definitely unparalleled. So the devotion is that deep. And we know how Shiva blessed him. And Shiva Kocharya's devotion, that's the Shiva priest who couldn't bear the way, the kind of rituals that Kannappar did, had to clean it every day and reperform the Shuddhi and all that, and reperform the Shiva Puja as ordained. Shiva Kocharya is taught the greatness of Kannappar by Shiva himself. But we cannot definitely question Shiva Kocharya here, because he was only doing his dharma again. Chekadar is very, very particular when it comes to choosing of words and sticking on to established guidelines. So he has been very particular about not compromising on the greatness of Shiva Kocharya, because he has done his dharma. He cannot compromise the kind of meat and all that being strewn around a Shivalingam. So he cleans it and he was doing his dharma. But his devotion was, Kannappar's devotion was expressed best through, expressed to be understood by Shiva Kocharya. Another story of the story of Manakanchara Nayanar, born in a place called Kanjanur, popularly referred to as Anandathandavapuram today, near Mayavaram. His life history also involves a very quick and a way which nobody else would think doing. So he has a daughter whom he grooms up. At the appropriate age, gets her married to another Nayanmar, of course, Kalikamar. And on the day of the marriage, she is all prepared, dressed for the occasion, ornamented best. It's one's daughter's wedding, the kind of joy that the father would have. And when she is seated there, all ready, Shiva enters the wedding hall, comes in as a Bhairava, kind of a Pashupata sect, wherein the Shiva yogis practice traditions that are way ahead of the traditions that we have, very different traditions that are very, very tough to understand with logic, but that is their school, their way of doing. And one of the acharams for the traditions that is followed by that school is to wear a Yajnopavitam made out of human hair. So he comes in, seeing a Shiva devotee, whatever school he belongs to, just by the fact that he was wearing Rudraksham, spotted Bhasma all around his body, and he walks in. The physical appearance is beyond doubt that he is a Shiva devotee. Immediately Manakanjarar welcomes him, offers him a seat in the wedding hall. He is so happy that a Shiva devotee has come in to bless the wedding occasion, and requests him to be there to grace the occasion. And that is when Shiva makes this request, this demand in fact. He says, I am in need of this, and whatever is the devotee's need, a Shiva Bhakta's need, we are supposed to answer it immediately. So Manakanjara, without a second thought, says, whatever it is, please let me know, I'd be more than happy to help you. And that is when Shiva tells about this acharam of his, of wearing a Yajnopavitam, a sacred thread made out of human hair, and requests that the hair of his daughter, which is all ornamented for the wedding, be chopped off and handed over to him. There was no second thought. In fact, Manakanjara feels happy that the marriage hasn't happened till then, because till the wedding gets over, it's his daughter, she's his daughter, and he could afford to do this. So once gotten married, she is, you know, the all her good and bad is all considered through her husband. So he immediately gets that done. But again, you know, it is not that she is allowed to stand like that. Immediately, by looking at the gesture, Shiva blesses him, and the girl is back to her form, and the wedding happens. All that is there. So this way of expressing a bhakti, which is very unique for any of us, we cannot think about answering a request like this, or attempting to satisfy a devotee who is asking something like the girl's hair, the bride's hair, who is just going to get married in a couple of hours. Similarly, Meipurul Nayanar, a king, a local king in fact, who is ruling in and around the town called Tirukovilur, one of the 8 sacred places where Shiva expressed his valor, the place where Shiva did his Antakasura Samharam. He was ruling from there, and one of the greatest Shiva devotees. He was also a mighty warrior. No king could fight against him to win a war. So his enemy, knowing about his devotion and respect for Shiva devotees, dresses himself up as a Shiva devotee, spots a Jatabhara, applies Bhasma, wears Rudrakshamali, walks in with manuscripts bundled in his hands. Shiva devotees were permitted without any check all the way up to the personal chamber of the king, Meipurul Nayanar, and he walks in and tells the king that there are a few agamas, Siddhanta Shastras, that he thought would benefit the king, and he says, I want to give this out to you as an upadesham. The king is so happy, praises his fortune that a Shiva devotee has walked into the kingdom to help him gain knowledge, offers him a seat. And what happens next is, the king, who is an enemy, has hidden within the bundles of manuscript a knife with which he attempts to kill the king. And the minister, who was doubtful about this Shiva devotee who walked in, comes immediately to the rescue, tries to kill the enemy. And that is when the king, who was already bleeding and falling down to the floor, requests the minister to stop assassinating him or attempting to harm him, and commands the minister, tells him that he is one amongst us because he is a Shiva devotee. And that phrase is very, very important. He says, Datta Nandamare Khan. Dattan is the minister. He says, he is one amongst us. He is ours. He is our guru. He is a Shiva devotee. Nantamar, he says. So he commands to ensure the safety of this enemy king, tells Dattar, his minister, to escort him all the way outside the kingdom, ensure his safety into his kingdom, and then come back and report to him. He holds on to his life till the moment the minister comes back and tells him that the king is all safe. Imagine anybody doing this to someone who has stabbed them to death. This is the kind of devotion that these great saints expressed. Observing humility has been a sense for these devotees themselves. We should definitely think about the story of Tirunalai Povar, Nandanar, the one Nayanmar's Divya Charitram, which has been manipulated multiple levels, and thanks to pop culture, it has been made into cinemas, and the whole world thinks that the new version is the actual version. That is why I time and again reiterate, the Divya Charitrams of these Nayanmars are to be understood best through Shekhidar. There cannot be anyone else but Shekhidar. And of course, if we cannot understand the Tamil of Shekhidar, there are approved works which are translations and commentaries on Shekhidar, which can be taken up for a reading and understanding. According to Shekhidar, Nandana's life history is very simple. He was born in a community which is considered as an outcast from the society, but his punya probably fetched him Shiva devotion, the love for Shiva, right from his birth. While every other member of his community was held up in worldly pleasure, Nandanar showed the difference. The only aim in his life was to make a visit to Chidambaram, get the darshan of Nataraja. But the humility which was inbuilt within him stopped him. While he was actually offering Gorojana for Shiva's Abhishekam in various temples, seasoned hides of cows for making vadhyas, various musical percussion instruments to be played in temples and all that, he never attempted to walk into a temple because he considered himself impure at that level because of the birth to get into a temple. Somehow after several years of this thought within him, one day he made a visit to Chidambaram, ventured into the entrance, just popped in and saw Chidambaram was nothing different from Kailasha to him. It was Kailasha that he saw there. All the Dikshitars were all Shivaganas and rituals were happening and Sri Rudram was being chanted. Immediately he stepped back and thought, I of all shouldn't enter in. This is the kind of humility that he expressed at all levels. So it took 3 days for him to keep going around the boundaries of the holy city of Chidambaram. Seeing that, Shiva thought this is the time to bring his devotion out to the world, commanded the Dikshitars to invite him, help him pass through an Agni, because he would never otherwise want to come into Chidambaram, enter a Divyagni and come through it. The moment he entered and when he came out, Nandan, who was by birth from an outcast, came out as, who is called as Nanda Maha Munivar. Thirunaalai Povar ennum Maha Munivar. He becomes one of the greatest rishis to enter into the Chitsabha, after which nobody saw him. He attains the greatest form of mukti where he dissolves, immersed and dissolves himself only to be not seen by people of normal nature. So that's his devotion. People like Perumazhalai Kurumbar, Vailar Nayanar, Anayar, and all their devotion was to restrict themselves to be immersed in the thought of Shiva, meditate in the thought of Shiva, and one fine day that liberated them. Pusala, who again sat in a meditation for an indefinite period, started building a temple for Shiva from within. But the best part here is the temple that he built was again according to the Agamas. Just because it is built from inside, you cannot reach the Agamas even at that level. That is how you put the Agamas to practice. And these are beautiful tidbits of information that we get through Shekhidar. But for Shekhidar, no one else would have ever attempted to give all these details to us. So based on the Agamas, he constructs a temple from within, which on a fixed day, auspicious day, is consecrated by Shiva by giving him moksha. Another very very unique Nayanmar, Shakya Nayanar, who was probably a Buddhist by practice, Shakya, who was living in Kanchipuram. Probably the philosophy that he followed didn't answer the questions. So the Siddhantam is just intact and perfectly framed to answer all our spiritual questions, to help us be convinced that practicing Shaiva Siddhantam is the best way for liberation, or the only way for liberation. So having entered Buddhist school and being there, it wouldn't have been an easy way to come out of it. We all know the challenges that Upper Brahman faced for having come back from the Jaina fold. Similarly, it would have been tough there also. So he goes on to continue the tradition, to dress himself up like a Buddhist, be like a Buddhist from physical appearances. But from within, it was Shiva Bhakti that was oozing out. So he saw a random Shivalingam in Kanchipuram. And for other people to see, he was not sure how to offer flowers to do his Shiva Puja. So he just started pelting pebbles on the Shiva, on the Shivalingam. Considered each of the pebble to be a flower which was offered from within. That's the thought. And considering approving that as Shiva Puja, Shiva liberated him, gave him moksha. Kari Nayanar, an Nayanmar which many of us might not be knowing, was a learned scholar from Tirukkadaiyur, another Attavirata Stalam, where Yama, the god of time, was put to death. And again, blessed later on, but Markandeya's answers were, Markandeya's prayers were answered there. So he was born in Tirukkadaiyur, and he was a great scholar of both Sanskrit and Tamil. And in order to help Shivakaikariyam, in order to accumulate wealth, to feed Shivabhaktas and to construct Shiva temples, repair Shiva temple, he started singing the praise of kings. Now, a devotee's job, in fact, one of the group Dadiyars are the poets, great poets, who do not sing the praise of anyone but that of Shiva. So they restrict themselves. They are called as Poi Adimai Illada Pulavar. People who do not, because it's a general nature of poets to sing the greatness of their patron kings. The king would just be another living being amongst them. Maybe his punya has given him a place of a king. So the patron start putting him at par with Indra and Chandra and everybody and praises them blindly, only to get a lot of gifts. That's how these eulogies on kings are all that. So there is one group of devotees, in fact, called as Poyadime Illada Pulavar. The poets who do not submit in front of wealth and sing all these lies. But Karinayana chose that way to ensure that Shivakaikariyam could be performed. So all the wealth that he earned by singing the greatness of kings like Cholas and Pandyas were spent for Shivakaikariyam, to feed Shiva devotees and others. People like kings like Kochengodchola, who was a spider in his previous birth. We all know the story of what happened in Jambukeswara Kshetram, how an elephant and a spider did Shiva Puja there, and a spider used to build a web, spin a web on top of the Shivalingam as a Vidhanam, and the elephant used to fill its trunk from Kaveri and do an Abhishekam to Shiva, and how, you know, they had a there was a misunderstanding, and how the spider went into the trunk of the elephant, caused it a lot of harm, and the elephant, all that it could do was to beat its own trunk on the ground, and the spider died and the elephant died. Upper Brahman very beautifully documents this and says the elephant, because of its kaikariyam, reached Kailasha, it got its moksham, but the spider was reborn because it harmed the elephant, which was another devotee. But for having done Shiva Punyam, it was born as a king, a Chola king, who went on to build a lot of temples. And as the Cholas themselves historically say, that this particular Chola king built several temples on both the banks of Kaveri, on both the sides of Kaveri river, starting from Kudagu hills. So the grammar that he followed, the architecture that he followed, was to raise these temples up on a platform. And as a continuation of the remembrance from his previous birth with the enmity with an elephant, this king wanted to build temples that couldn't be accessed by elephants. So he built temples on raised platforms with steps, because an elephant cannot climb steps. So there are several of these temples called as Madakovilgad that are built on the banks of Kaveri by Kochengodchola. So, you know, from the previous birth, his devotion continues, and he goes on to become one of the Chola kings who is a Shiva devotee. Likewise, starting from great kings like Cholas and Pandyas, Indrasir Nirmar, another Pandyan, blessed by none less than Sambandha Peruman himself, initiated into Saivam by Sambandha Peruman. So great kings like that. And people, and you had various different levels of kings who were ruling as representatives, farmers, people from various walks of life, people who were into dry washing, and priests, learned scholars, people who weren't learned, all of them from various sections of the society were a part of the Nayanmar's list. And I was telling you about the group devotees. So it starts with Tillaivazhandanar, the group of 3000 sacred priests of Chidambaram Nadaraja temple. So they are a group by themselves. Poyyadimai illada pulavargal, the poets who do not sing in praise of anything but Shiva. So they are a group by themselves. Then the penultimate song of Tirukondar Thogai lists out the 7 of the 9 Thogaiyadiyargal, the first of whom is Pattarai Panivargal, people who are simply devoted to Shiva. What is this devotion is what is to be understood. Merely spotting Bhasma and Rudraksha and claiming oneself to be a Shiva devotee is not the kind of devotion here, but to be a proper Shiva Bhakta as ordained in the sacred text. So just by expressing your devotion and being a Bhakta through your life, you enter the level of being an Ayanmar. Musicians and singers who can sing, and those who sing the praise of Shiva alone, play instruments, dance, all of this to as a part of Shiva devotion. They are not the kind of people who perform all of this music or dance or instruments for money or in other places. They spend their knowledge in music only to sing the greatness of Shiva. People who have completely occupied from within, their conscience is all nothing but Shiva. Chittattai Shivanpale Vaitargal. All their conscience is completely occupied by Shiva. Nothing happening around them ever disturbs them. There is nothing but Shiva Tattvam that they keep thinking about. Chittattai Shivanpale Vaitargal. And then you have Thiruvarur Pirandargal. The greatness of the shrine of Thiruvarur, which can never be expressed by anybody, the people who are born there in Thiruvarur. Now that is also to be understood at a different level. It is not by mere birth in Thiruvarur, there are more tags attached to it. But the association of Thiruvarur at that level, because there is also a Prabala Pramanam which says Janana Kamalalaye, by the mere fact of being born in Thiruvarur, one becomes a Shivagana. So people who are born in Thiruvarur, the priests, the Shivacharyas, who are in the practice of worshipping the Shivalinga Murtis in various shrines, because they are blessed to touch the Murti, do Abhishekams, perform the Pujas and all that. They live a life of like a tapasvi. So they are all these Nayanmars, people who adorn the Basma as ordained in the Basmadharana Vidhi at all times of the day. So there are different schools to it, but people who strictly adhere to it and apply Basmadharana and are always seen spotted with Basma, they are all devotees. Mulunir Pushiya Munivarhad. And finally, the greatness of Sundaramurti Nayanar to declare devotees who could probably come after him, or devotees who are beyond this part of the world, whom he hasn't really ventured into or known about, people who can come after his birth, all of them, by their undisturbed devotion to Shiva, they are all Nayanmars. Appalum Adisharandar. Now that's a tradition. You have different religion where the list of devotees and canonization has all been done, but claiming something like this for future and giving them a scope and telling the people who are born after me and from various other deshas of this world, or even before my times, whom I have not mentioned here, but who have undiluted love and devotion for Shiva and his devotees, they are all also Nayanmars. So you have these 9 groups of devotees, the Dikshitars of Chidambaram, the poets who do not sing other people, people who are devotees as per the tradition of being devotees, musicians who sing the praise of Shiva, people who their conscience is occupied completely by Shiva, people who are born in Thiruvarur, people who offer, the priests who offer Shiva Puja in the temples, people who have smeared Bhasma as per Vidhi on them always, and people who are born after the times of Sundara's canonization of these Nayanmars, I mean other parts of the world, who are expressing their devotion as it is ordained. So these are the 9 groups. Then you have the 60, then you have the other Tani Adiyargal, and who were 60 in number. Later we have Sundarar and his father and mother, who are also made and considered as a list of 63. So the importance of Shiva devotees in the school of Shaivism and as a practicing Shaivite is undisputed. There are enough lessons to be understood from them. In fact, for all the kind of doubts that we get when we practice Shaivam, you get your replies from one or the other Nayanmar's life history. A very, very simple but undiluted love for Shiva and his devotees, and extending their lifelong service for Shiva till the moment they've attained moksham, makes them extremely unique. And greatness of Shiva is best understood through the way he has answered the calls of these devotees. So singing the praise of Shiva devotees is a mandate for all Shaivites. Getting to know their life in the right way from the right channel is even more important. So Hariburanam is the authorized book to understand their life in its fullest form. And through the devotees, we also get to know through their works. Now we have several authors whose works have gone into being compiled and put as Tirumurai, of which the sacred 4, the Nalvar as we call them, Appar, Sambandar, Sundarar and Manikavachakar, and their works, the first 7 volumes of Tevaram, three volumes of Tirukkadai Kaappu, followed by 3 volumes of Tevaram, and the 7th Tirupattu, and the 8th, which is the Tiruvashakam and Tirukkovaiyar, composed by Manikavachakar. These 4 are considered to be special because they speak about Shiva Bhakti, Saiva Siddhanta and all that in detail. So they are worshipped even more important as the Nalvar Perumakkal. So it is more important to understand their life history and their works. So tomorrow's session, the 5th session, is dedicated, titled as Tevaram and Tiruvashakam, and it is dedicated to get introduced to these 4 great devotees of Shiva exclusively. Ponnum Meipurulum Taruvane, Bogamum Tiruvum Punarpane, பின்னை என்பிழையை பொறுப்பானை, பிழையெல்லாம் தவிர பணிப்பானை, இன்ன தன்மையன் என்று அறிய ஒன்னா எம்மானை, எளிவந்த பிரானை, அன்னம் வைகும் வயல் பழனத்து அணி 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
5: The next line is the most important thing. He says, Vaalvu kudigalinum nallen nenadu adiyarodu allal. Something worse happens to me, let it happen to me, but on that account I am not going to seek anybody else's company excepting the company of the devotees. He will say that again and again in many places. He will say the goddess is within you at your center and you are in her center. And I know both of you are within me at my center. But all that is okay. Now I would like to pray of you to make me the center among the devotees. Nadi adiya nadivil naan irukka nee arul purivai. Please ensure that I am in the midst of the saints. I am in the holy company of your devotees always, all the time. Now, and one enlightened soul after another enlightened soul has been emphasizing this aspect of being in the holy company of great devotees of the Lord. Now, why did they say so? Around the 10th or the 10th century AD, or the 11th century AD, beginning of the 11th century AD, there was a great Chola king called Anabaya Chola. And this Chola was a great king, a scholar, a literary figure, but he was not much of a religious person. He was keenly interested in Jain literature. And one of the great classics that appealed to him was Sivaga Chintamani. So he kept reading Sivaga Chintamani whenever he was finding time. The prime minister of this great king was none other than Saint Sekirar. And Sekirar has been a great devotee of Lord Shiva. All his lifetime he had been spending making himself a devotee of the Lord. He had gone from place to place in the whole of Tamil Nadu and elsewhere, tracing the footsteps of those great devotees of Lord Shiva who had lived before him. Right from the days of Saint Kannappa, Karaikal Ammayar, Gyanasambandar, Appa Brahman, Sundramurthy Nayanar, and a host of others, and gathered a lot of evidences relating to their birth and their lives, collected information relating to their songs. He traced their roots, he traced their movements, he did the travel as they did the travel to move from temple to temple. And so he knew all about them. And he saw this king reading Sivaga Chintamani. And he told him, look, you are wasting your time. Now I'll tell you a story. He told the king the story of Saint Appar. He told the story of Ilayamgudi Maranayanar. He told the story of Yerpahi Nayanar. He told the story of Kannappan. The king said, my God, what is this so beautiful? You have not told me all these things earlier. Why don't you write them all down? Why don't you compose a poem highlighting the life histories of these great saints? So Saint Sekira Berman takes leave of the king from his office of the minister. And one Chittarai Thiruvadurai, he releases himself from all these official responsibilities and goes to say Attilai Chidambaram and takes a seat in the presence of the Lord Nataraja and begins writing this great epic called Periya Puranam, Thiruthondar Puranam. And he took 1 year to write it. He completed it during the next Thiruvadurai of the next Chitrai. All along, Anavaya Solan was trying, waiting with great excitement, eagerness as to when this was going to finish. And when it finished, Anavaya Solan said, "Please expound this." And so the saint took another year to expound the Periya Puranam or Thiruthunda Puranam. He started on one Chitrai Thiruvadurai and finished it the next Chitrai Thiruvadurai. The king got so much immersed in the in the narration of Saint Periya Puranam, he honored Sekkizhar as if he were a deity himself. He took the entire text and put it upon an elephant back and put Sekkizhar Virman on the elephant and sat behind him holding the umbrella, and there was a huge procession, and Sekkizhar was honored like this. Now, why did Sekkizhar have to light the lives of these saints? அடியாருடைய வாழ்க்கையே சேக்கிரா பெருமா நமக்கு எழுதி கொடுத்ததுனால தான் இன்றைக்கு அது ஒரு பெரும் பொக்கிஷமாக நம்முடைய தமிழ் சமயத்திற்கு 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He wanted to explain the greatness of these devotees for posterity, because he knew that they all formed a community, a holy community that was all the time serving God. That is the community which he beautifully characterizes as Thirukootam. And Thirukootam is a holy community. All those devotees of the Lord who have surrendered their lives to him, who have committed to him, who are expressing all the time their supreme devotion to him, and who cannot comprehend any other reality excepting the reality of Lord Shiva, they are the people who become members of this Thirukootam. This Thirukootam has its own rules and regulations. Those who are members of this Thirukootam follow certain regulations and disciplines. Sekkizhar Virman would later explain this, call this as Punidhar Peravai. This Punidhar Peravai is the company of holy people is located in Thiruvarur. And so the Sekkizhar chooses Thiruvarur as a city to explain to start with in Periya Puranam. Thirunagara Cherappu engra pagudiyile he chooses Thiruvarur. Though these various saints belong to various places, he chooses Thiruvarur because at Thiruvarur the Punidhar Peravai meets. All the saints, all the devotees of the Lord, whoever are committed to Lord Shiva, meet under a mandapam called Devashri Mandapam. This mandapam you will see even today, but it is in tatters today. This is called Devasriya Mandapam. Devasriya in Sanskrit means beloved of the gods. That is a place, holy place, where even the gods assemble in the skies, in the celestial regions, watching the devotees of the Lord assemble in order to pay them their homage. So they assemble every day and unseen by human eyes, but they are there watching the devotees of the Lord, assemble there, exchange greetings, and be in one sense of communion before the Lord. So Punidhar Peravai, it's a beautiful expression, Punidhar Peravai. All those who have become members of this Punidhar Peravai are the devotees of the Lord who have come to be known by the name, by the term Adiyar, internal, Adiyavar. So when Manikya Vasikar uses the expression Adiyarod Allal Nallen, I will not aspire for the company of anybody else, he is talking of these devotees of the Lord who are members of this Punidhar Peravai. Sekkizhar would say, I am writing this Thiruthundar Puranam so that not merely to explain the lives of these great souls, but also to release human darkness, to relieve human beings of the sense of inner darkness which persists in their soul. A reading of Thiruthundar Puranam will ensure that this darkness is relieved, that the veil of darkness is lifted, and there is light, and one is able to see the light, one is able to experience the light. In other words, the lives of the Adiyars themselves constitute the light. So, when Sekkizhar Virman writes the story of 63 Nayanmars or the Adiyars, then he enlightens us. He is conveying to us the power of their lives so that we feel enlightened. Pura irul, kadiravan pura irul nikkuvadu pole, aha irulai nikkuvadarkaga indha thiruthundar puranam ezhuthappadugindrathu. That's what he would say, or words to that effect. And so Punithar Peravai meets in Thiruvarur. So kindly go to Thiruvarur and visit this Devashriya Mandapam. And who writes a short account of all these saints? It is none other than Sundaramurthy Nayanar himself. And Sundaramurthy Nayanar himself is a great devotee of the Lord. And one day he goes there as is wont. He is visiting the temple in the morning to pay his obeisance to Lord Shiva there. And the assembly of devotees is already taking place. There are numerous devotees standing under the Devashriya Mandapam. He looks at them and the thought comes into his mind, my God, such devoted people, such gifted people, such enlightened souls, when am I going to be with them? That's the thought in his mind. And with that thought he moves into the temple. But there is one Nayanmar by name Viranminda Nayanmar. He is from Cheranad, he is from Kerala. He is there on that particular day. And he looks at Sundaramurthy Nayanar. He gets the feeling, right or wrong, that Sundaramurthy Nayanar has not looked at them. He says, the man who has not looked at this assembly of holy saints is a man who should be shunned. And he also says that God, Lord of Thiruvaru, who receives this Sundaramurthy Nayanar and calls him as one of his devotees, should also be shunned. That is the discipline of this Thiruvaru's Punithar Peravai. But Viranminda Nayanar does not know that the thought of Sundaramurthy Nayanar was only centered upon these people. But God knows. So when God knows, God has to make that clear to everybody who is assembled there. And so there was an asariri. And in that asariri, it says that, look, sing the songs of these people. Enlighten the gathering of the various devotees whose names you know. This is experienced by Sundaramurthy Nayanar. And so Sundaramurthy Nayanar asks God, how do I begin? Where do I begin? And so the first line is given by the Lord himself. Thillaivaal andanar kadiyar kadiyen. I am the devotee of the devotees of the Lord who are the Thillaivaal andanar, the Brahmins or resident of Thillai, Chidambaram, and so on. He calls himself adiyarkku adiyen. They are the adiyars and I am their devotee. And so he lists about 60 names. Sundaramurthy Nayanar mentions 60 names. Then he is one, therefore 61. His mother is included, 62. And his father is included, 63. So a century later, Nambiyandar Nambi writes on 63 of these saints. And Sekaraviruman, another century later, writes the Thiruthundar Puranam of these 63 saints. So Thiruthundar Puranam is called Periya Puranam. We all know of 18 Puranas. Those compiled by Vyasa. But they are Puranas. Macha Puranam, Kurma Puranam, Varaha Puranam. There are so many Puranas. But this is Periya Puranam. This is a supreme Puranam. This is a Puranam among Puranams. Why? Because it does not deal with God as such. It deals with God's devotees. Devotees is the theme of this epic. And the action of the devotees is the theme of this epic. The action of these devotees centers around one situation. And that situation is Thondu Neri. That situation is Thiruthondu Neri. From Thondu Neri, you go on to Thiruthondu Neri. So if at all you will ask the question as to who is the hero of Periya Puranam, it is not Lord Shiva. It is not Sundaramurthy Nayanar. It is not Thirinyana Sambandar or Upper Burman. It is Thondu Neri, which is the hero of this particular Puranam. And what is Thondu Neri? It is nothing but service to God. It is devotion to God. It is supreme love of God. It is a love of God that shapes and fashions and molds the human mind, the human body, the human existence, the sum total of existence of a person, such that he no longer is in the world of matter, he is in the world of the spirit, he is in the world of gods. So it is supreme devotion that is explained by the word Thondu. in whatever way the human sentiment moves in order to display, manifest its devotion to God, finds itself in this term Thondu Neri. Later day in Saiva theory, they have made a distinction between Chariyai, Kriyai, Yogam and Jnanam as the four paths which have been spelt out as part of this Bhakti Marga of the devotees of the Lord. But when you look at or read the Puranam, say Periya Puranam, you will not see all of them. You will see funny behavior. You will see behavior that you cannot explain. You will see behavior of devotees which is quite often incomprehensible. And they are the greatest among the devotees of the Lord. I'll come to that presently. So it is Thondu Neri. And not only Thondu Neri, the Thondu Neri takes you on a path of evolution towards Thiruthondu. Thondu Neri will not be complete unless there is a Thiruthondu Neri. Thondu Neri is devotion to God. But arising as a result of this devotion to God, there is a comprehension of the... And therefore, each soul is godly. There is no soul that is ungodly. So, when I look at it that way, I no longer am the only soul in whom God is situated. I am just part of this infinite sea of humankind, of souls in each of which God is situated. And therefore, it behoves upon me to understand every soul, to service it, to help it, to relieve its suffering, to see that I give it whatever I can. It is Thondu Neri. If you stay in the pedestal of being close to God, it does not help humankind. You have to come down from that pedestal and be with humankind. The Zen would call it return to the marketplace. Be with the people, take care of their sufferings, remove their pain, issue their ignorance, and see that they become as enlightened as you are, as happy as you can be. That's the kind of movement in which Thiruthondu manifests itself. The great devotees of the Lord were the great upholders of this Thiruthondu Neri. Somewhere, Sundaramurthy Nayanar would say, "My Lord, so far I was ignorant. Then you made me understand who I am. Then you told me that I am a soul. You also told me that you are within me. I am beginning to experience you within me. But then I suddenly discovered that everybody else has a soul. And everybody else is in fact a soul. And is in fact a soul in whom, where you are situated. My Lord, tell me how to serve them. By servicing them, I know I will be serving you. Padamada kovil bhagavarku undri yil. Nadamada kovil nambarku adu aha. Nadamada kovil nambarku undri yil. Padamada kovil bhagavarku adu ame." That's what Tirumular will say. Yes, you may do 100 things to the temple. You can, every day, you can organize worship of the Lord in the temple at your expense. You can put a huge garland and you can keep on putting money in the hundi and so on and so forth. But you do not give food for one man when he comes and asks you. Now, nothing reaches God. But Nadamada Kovil, Nambarku Undru Yil, Padamada Kovil, Bhagavarku Adu Ame. But caring for a soul in distress, you are able to be close to God. You will have access to God. That is a manifestation of your true devotion.
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2: 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Thank you. 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
3: Respected dear family members, my pranams to you. We were discussing for the last more than a week about Vedas, Vedic messages, scientific and technological content of Vedas, and so on. Today we will be discussing a very, very important fact about Vedas. Generally, Vedas are considered as spiritual textbooks. So Vedas are spiritual textbooks mainly aimed at delivering the messages. Vedas give Vedic messages for elevating our mind, for elevating the health of the body, for strengthening family relationship, and also strengthening the social bondage, national integration, and elevating the integration of the nature with the human beings. Coexistence, cooperation, complementing and contributing, all whatever living and a non-living system existing in the universe, particularly on the globe Earth. Everything is considered through the angle of spirituality. That's why Swami Vivekananda said, India is the spiritual capital of the world. Vedas give the messages through the spiritual angle. Why do we say spiritual angle? We know air is a non-living factor on the surface of the globe Earth. It contains nitrogen, oxygen, carbon dioxide, and so on. But we viewed the air as the divine manifestation. Water is the divine manifestation. Earth is considered as the mother. And sun is given the status of the god. Exactly all the planets. The forests are considered as the divine. The ocean, the mountains, the trees, the plants, the animals. Animals are all connected with the divine forms of God. As I told earlier, elephant is connected with the divinity, oxen connected with the divinity. So everything on the surface of the globe Earth, they are all the family members of the human beings. Vishwam bhavati ekanidam. This is one home where all the animals and everything live complementing to each other. So we can repeatedly say the spiritual approach is the approach of Hindu Dharma, Sanatana Dharma. our spiritual approach towards our mother, Matra Devo Bhava, Pitra Devo Bhava, Acharya Devo Bhava, Atithi Devo Bhava, Rashtra Devo Bhava, Raja Devo Bhava, everything. Everything we consider as divine. Ganga Mata.

chemical and mathematical aspects in that. So even though the Vedas contain psychological factors, sociological factors, anthropological factors, then spiritual factors, economical factors, you consider anything, all these can be very specifically pointed from the Vedas. But as the culture of Indians, as I used to quote from Yajurveda, Vidyam cha Avidyam cha, there are two type of knowledge, one scientific knowledge, another one is spiritual knowledge. In India, Jnanam Vijnana Sahidam Yatnyatva Mukshyate Ashubha. The science was always complementary to spirituality, and spirituality was always complementary to science. Those who have written the spiritual textbooks were known as rishis. Those who have written the scientific textbooks are also known as rishis. Say for example, Vimana Tantra, written by Bharadwaja. We used to call Bharadwaja Maharshi. Ayurveda textbook written by Charaka. Charaka Maharshi, Sushruta Maharshi, Vagbada Acharya, Acharya. All our scientific textbooks, composers are known as, were known as rishis. All the Vedic hymns composers, Vedic mantra composers, were also known as, are also known as Acharyas, rishis. Vishwamitra Rishi, Kanva Rishi, Vedavyasa Rishi, Maharshi, Vasishta Maharshi, Agastya Maharshi, and so on. So Maharshi or Rishi or Acharya, these three are the common titles given for both scientists and spiritual leaders. So in India, spirituality is not contradictory to science. Science is not contradictory to spirituality. We never call religion. We call it as spirituality, Atmiyata. So the God, as I told you, in the Sakshi Bhava. Sakshi Bhava means as witness. Witness, that is, has been divided into two parts. Scientific aspect of the divinity and the spiritual aspect of divinity. This can be seen in all the Indian customs and rituals. All the Indian customs and rituals, 50% science is there, 50% spirituality is there. Indian God concept, 50% science is there, 50% spirituality is there. Indian literature, 50% science, almost 50% spirituality. And Indian concept, whether Mahavishnu concept or Lord Brahma concept or Mahadeva concept or Subramanya concept, scientific part of explanation can be seen and the spiritual part of explanation can also be seen. So in India, or only in India, the science and spirituality never went against each other. You can see Sushruta Acharya, we can see Aryabhata Acharya, Bhaskara Acharya, Bhateshwara Acharya, Lalla Acharya, and when you move forward, Acharya J.C. Bose, Acharya P.C. Ray, Acharya C.V. Raman. But even though Dr. C.V. Raman's students initially used to call him as Acharya, later on he informed his students that Acharya word need not be included with my name. Call me as Dr. C.V. Raman or Sir C.V. Raman. So he slowly removed the word Acharya. Up to then, Acharya P.C. Ray, Acharya J.C. Bose, Aryabhata Acharya, Bhaskara Acharya, Lalla Acharya, Bhateshwara Acharya. The Acharya concept is given for the spirituality, Bharadwaja Acharya, and also for the scientific textbooks. Thus we can see Vedas are composed mainly as the spiritual textbook, even though it contains all other aspects. But now the most important point what I wanted to submit to you is that Rigveda

0: 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subsidiary for that. When you take your BSc physics, you have got chemistry and mathematics as the subsidiary. When you take politics, history will become subsidiary. When you take history, politics will become subsidiary to that one. So you can see that one, the four Vedic literature, Rig Veda, has got a subsidiary known as Arthashastra. Arthashastra is pure economics, where the concept of God is not at all coming, where the concept of religion is not at all coming. Pure economics means including banking system, including the role of the king, including the judiciary, including the secretaries for about 27 departments, all whatever we are seeing under the Prime Minister of India or under the Chief Ministers of different states, how to rule a country, how the economical systems are to be handled, how these economical systems are processed without any spirituality. Remember that, without any God concept or anything, economics or Arthashastra is written focusing exclusively on economics. And that Arthashastra, economics, is the subsidiary of Rig Veda. So how you see in ancient India, these two literatures got intermingled, mixed, aggregated, brought together. One is not no way more important than other, but these two are complementary. When Rig Veda pray that, Rig Veda mantras pray that, prosperity is needed, dharmartha kama moksha is needed, indra shrestani dravidani dehim chittim dakshasya subhagatvam asme. So I want to prosper in this world, I want to make money, I want to see that when all my will and wishes are getting fully satisfied, for which money is needed. But how to make money, how to print the coins, how to control the money, how to do the vyavahara, how to do the merchandise of the this money factor, these are all given excellent way in the Arthashastra. And remember that about 3 years back, when Dr. Radhakrishnan, an ordinary man I think, he wanted to conduct a seminar on Chanakya's Arthashastra in Bombay Taj Hotel. He expected maximum 200 people. He expected about 150 Indians and about 50 foreigners, foreign economists will participate in that seminar, which he wanted to hold in Taj Hotel, Bombay. You know what really happened? 2,800 delegates participated, of which 300 from India and 2,500 from foreign countries. It was, he got flabbergasted, astonished to see that such a fantastic response for a seminar held based on a text written 2,300 years ago, 330 BC. So 330 BC it was composed. So Arthashastra is the subsidiary or Upaveda. We can say Upaveda, Veda, Upaveda. Upa means subsidiary. So Rig Veda is the spiritual textbook. Complementary to that, Arthashastra is the subsidiary. Yajurveda is that spiritual textbook. Its subsidiary is Dhanurveda. How to protect a country, how to protect the boundaries of the country, how to train the soldiers, how the Senadhipa is to be trained how the Ashwa, the horse forces, Ashwasena, Gajasena, and all type of Sainya, Sainyadhipas, are to be trained, controlled, guided, paid, and all other things connected with the weapons, manufacturing of the weapons, Muktayuda, Amuktayuda, Muktamuktayuda, Vimuktayuda, all these are mentioned in Dhanurveda, primarily composed by Dronacharya, and in detail they are all explained in Mahabharata textbook. So, Rigveda subsidiary is Arthashastra, Yajurveda subsidiary is the science of archery, Dhanurveda, Dhanurveda, and Samaveda, you know, I have told you 5,500 Samaganas are there in that one. Generally, Samaveda is chanted while performing the yagas for entertaining the natural nature deities, Prakriti Devadas, entertaining that, Samaganas are chanted. So, Samaveda has got an Upaveda, which is known as Gandharva Veda, the science of music. All the scientific concept of Saptaswara, whether it is Hindustani music or Carnatic music or Pakistani music or Afghani music or English music, you can see it can be brought under Gandharva Veda. Why I am telling this to you, you know, you might have seen Shankarabharanam movie, in which Shankarabharanam Shankara Shastri was challenged by some students. First by making fun of him, that his Carnatic music is nothing when compared to the Western music. So, when Shankarabharanam Shankara Shastri told the students to just recite something from the Carnatic music, the students failed. They could not do it. The students told Shankarabharanam Shankara Shastri, who has never studied anything about the Western music, to just sing a Western song. Shankarabharanam Shankara Shastri could sing that song within seconds, fraction of the second, because the basic of all the national and international music are basics of national and international musics are included in the Gandharva Veda, composed by many people, of which Maharshi Sarnadara composed Sangeeta Ratnakara in a simplified version, and all the rules connected with the Gandharva Veda are given in that. And you might have heard Bharata Muni's Natya Shastra. Even though Bharata Muni was a saint, holy man, sannyasi, rishi or maharshi, who was leading a life like a rishi, and he composed Natya Shastra. Bharata Muni's Natya Shastra is the subsidiary of Samaveda, where we have got Gandharva Veda. Gandharva Veda, one part is music, other part is the dance and other thing related with that. If you are reading Natya Shastra, I am sure that you will get shocked. That is the correct word. You will get shocked. Such a book composed about 2500 years ago, 2200 years ago, in the most systematic way. Remember that 300-200 years prior to biblical composition, or nearly 1000 years before to the composition of the Quran, our Gandharva Veda, subsidiary of Samaveda, got composed, and that is the scientific, purely scientific explanation of the music. All whatever you are listening and watching in the reality show connected with the competition of the music or dance, these are all part and inevitable parcel of the Gandharva Veda. So Rigveda has got Atharva Veda subsidiary, Yajurveda has got Dhanurveda its subsidiary, Samaveda has got Gandharva Veda as its subsidiary, Atharva Veda has got Ayurveda as its subsidiary. You know Ayurveda is a pure science. Sharira manaso yoga paraspara manuvrajeda adhara adeya bhavena taptajya ghadayoriva. One line from Charaka Maharshi's Charaka Samhita has become the base for new age therapy of the modern world. New age therapy, NAT. And I happened to go to New York very recently. I was driving through the New York. I happened to see that in many places, roadside green boards have been kept. Green boards have been kept in which it is written NAT Center. What is NAT Center? New Age Therapy Center, where treatment is taking place through dhyana, meditation, through mantra, through spirituality, through chanting nama japa, through listening stories, through listening messages, through building the confidence of the patient and enriching the mind to compact the problem of the body. That is New Age Therapy. That message is taken from Charaka Samhita, written as usual about 2500 years ago. The theme taken from Charaka Samhita is Sharira Manaso Yoga Paraspara Manuvrajed Adhara Adeya Bhavena Taptadhyaya Ghadayoriva. Yogadavi Visham Tikshnam Bhaved Vaishajyam Uttamam Vaishajyam Avidaryuktam Bhaved Tikshnam Visham. That is exactly the basis of modern medicine. Even a poison can be given as a medicine if it can really compact that particular disease. So treating the negative with a negative thing, like dissolves in like, principle is adopted here. So remember that when you are bitten by a snake, venom is in your body. So anti-venom is given. Anti-venom, another venom is given. If anti-venom is injected into my body now, that will be the end of YouTube lecture. So anti-venom will be working where venom is there. So yogadavi visham tikshnam bhaved vaishajyamuktamam. Even the most deadly poison will become a medicine by yogadavi visham bhaved vaishajyam uttamam. It will become an uttama and most appropriate medicine by proper combination. So maitri karunya marteshu pridishakye rupekshanam prakritisteshu bhuteshu vaidya vrstischa durvida. Ayurveda gives you so many messages are there. Maitri karunya marteshu pridishakye rupekshanam prakritisteshu bhuteshu vaidya vrstischa durvida. The messages given for the doctors. So you can see the scientific literature, Ayurveda, whether it is Shishrada Samhita, Charaka Samhita, or Ashtanga Hridaya, or Ashtanga Sangraha, all these Ayurvedic books are subsidiary to Atharva Veda. So the spiritual literature, Rigveda, Yajurveda, Samaveda, Atharva Veda, have got a scientific subsidiary to that of Arthashastra, Dhanurveda, Gandharva Veda, Ayurveda. One more book is there which has got the status of Upaveda is Sthapatya Veda. That is the civil engineering. Tachya Shastra. Sthapatya Veda is the civil engineering. That is also told as the subsidiary of Atharva Veda. Two subsidiaries are there for Atharva Veda. One Ayurveda, the another one Sthapatya Veda or Tachya Shastra. So remember Vastu, it is also known as Vastu. So in India, the science went hand in hand with the spirituality and complementing each other. Whereas in the West, you can see Galileo was treated horribly and many modern scientists, so-called the beginning period of modern science, many scientists were tortured who told something against the Bible. That is the only cause for their torturing. They said earth is flat. But that was the biblical viewpoint, and they said evolution theory, that is against Bible. Earth is globe, against Bible. And Big Bang theory, against Bible, because God created all these things. So all the nonsenses present in the Bible were rejected, objected, thrown by the scientists, but nearly 1,800 to 2,000 scientists were tortured for their telling the scientific factors. But in India, all these scientists, Charaka Samhita, Sushruta Samhita, Vagbhada Acharya, Bharadwaja Acharya, Aryabhata Acharya, Lalla Acharya, Varahamihira Acharya, and Manjula Acharya, Vadeshwar Acharya, all the scientists were considered as Acharyas. Nagarjuna, who has composed the Rasaratna Samuchaya of chemistry book, they were all, you can see, so many others, Vaisheshika Siddhanta Kanada, who composed the atomic theory, and Gautama Maharshi, who composed the logic. They were all considered as Maharshis, Rishis, Munis, Acharyas. So India is the land where the science and spirituality integrated through the composition of Vedas and Upavedas. With these words, I would like to request you once again, you should listen at least one Veda in your life, and you should copy the link of these speeches and give to others, and that is your mission. Your mission is to spread the great Indian messages to world over. 723 crore people should know about Indian heritage. That is the reason why I am talking this in English. I am telling this in English. To my request to you, send the message to Christians, Muslims, Hindus, leftist, rightist, atheist, believers, whatsoever may be their quality, qualification, status in the society. Our duty is to inform them. Their duty is to learn and teach. So let us do our duty, inform them, so that we are giving them the opportunity to see what India was and what India is. With these words, my deep gratitude to you. Thank you very much. My pranams.
1: 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Philosophical Discourses and Periyapuranam Lectures in Tamil will be broadcast on Shivatattvam. 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
2: 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In this, you are about to listen Samadhi, presented by Sri Ramakrishnan. Thank you. Om Namah Shivaya.
3: So, it is taken as choice in some place, it is taken as attribute in some place, some other place. Here Vikalpa is neither choice nor attribute. What is Vikalpa? Shabda Jnananupati Vastu Shunyo Vikalpaha. Shabda Jnananupati Vastu Shunyo Vikalpaha. Shabda Jnananupati Vastu Shunyo Vikalpaha. Shabda Jnananupati Vastu Shunya Vikalpaha. Here Vikalpa means that which has a name, which can be, for which there can be a worldly transaction in the world. A worldly transaction. You use a sentence, you use a word, the transaction goes on. It happens. It is understood. But vastu shunyaha, there is no object identified with that word. There is no object which is identified to that word. It is vikalpa. Vandhya putraha. I say vandhya putraha. barren woman's child. There is a word. There is this word, barren woman's child, vandhya putra. You gain the meaning, you understand the meaning. But the object as such does not exist. Mare's horn, I say. Shashashringaha. There is a word I have used and you gain the knowledge, but there is no object related to that word. If this is the case, then it is called Vikalpa. Sa na pramana uparohi na viparya uparohi cha. So this Vikalpa is not, does not come under pramana or does not come under viparya, because it is, why does it not fall in the classification of pramana or viparya? See, for this vikalpa to come under classification, it should be a pramana, vastu, it should have to be a vastu, object, related to an object, knowledge of an object. But this vastu shunya, there is no vastu, there is no object really. So it cannot be pramana, and we are able to do transaction of it. So it cannot be vikalpa also, because pramana, for whatever pramana, the object is that which is existing. The object exists for whatever the knowledge of pramana you have, for that there is an object which exists. And for whatever viparya, the object does not exist. But here, though it is, the object does not exist, but there is a transaction which happens. So it is called vikalpa. Vastu shunyatve api shabda jnana mahatya nivandhano vyavaharo drishyate. So though there is no object pertaining to that shabda, but because of the power, shabda mahatya nivandhana, because of the power of the word, the power existing in the word, power existing, nivandana means that which is related to, that which is attached to. So that is which is bound to, the power which is bound to the word, there is a transaction, vyavaharo drishyate, there is a transaction which happens. Like yattad yatha, we'll give an example. Chaitanyam purushasya surupam iti. We say chaitanya is the nature of purusha. Consciousness is the nature of purusha. Atma. When I say consciousness is the nature of Atma, what idea do you gain? Chaitanya, consciousness is different and Atma is different. But consciousness is verily Atma, the Purusha. Consciousness and Atma, Purusha are not different things. They are verily the same, but there is a transaction. Chaitanya is the nature of, as though they are two things. Yada chitir eva purushaha tada kimatra kena vipudishyate. Since the knowledge, purusha is the chaiti, purusha is the consciousness itself, then through this word, the consciousness is the nature of purusha. What are you talking about? You are talking about he is he. There is no difference there. Bhavati cha vipadeshaha bravadeshe vritti yatha chaitrasya gauhu iti. Like there is this transaction, that this is chaitras kau, chaitrasya gauhu, chaitras kau, the person whose name is chaitra, his kau. Now the kau is different and the person who owns the kau is different. Chaitra is different. In the same way, we have this vivahara, this transaction, consciousness and of this purusha, kau of chaitra, consciousness of purusha. Consciousness and purusha are not different things, but the relationship, the vivahara transaction happens as though they are different. Tatha pratishiddh vastu dharmo nishkriyaha purushaha. And in the same way, see, this is an acceptor, this is the nature of a purusha. But there is non-nature which is condemned. There also it is used. Like nishkriyaha purushaha. Purusha is nishkriya. Consciousness is his nature. Okay. Purusha's nature. Okay, here. But non-action, inaction is the nature of Purusha. Purusha does not do anything. Not doing cannot be an object. But still, it is absence. Non-doing, non-performance is absence. But you have relationship to Purusha. You say, Purusha is non-doer, non-performer. So, like that, tishtati bana, sthasyati sthitah iti. And in the same way, tishtati bana, this arrow, bana means arrow, tishtati exists. Sthasyati, it exists. It existed previously. So here, in all these three points of time, the existence, non-movement of the arrow is what is pointed out. Non-movement of the arrow. Now, non-movement is no action. But in that no action, you have a knowledge. When I say tishtati, the non-movement gives you a knowledge. Gati nivartau dvatvartha matram gamyate tatha anutpatti dharma purusha iti. So, when I say it exists, the idea you gain is it does not move. It is devoid of any movement. That knowledge you gain. The same way, anutpatti dharmaha purusha, dharmaha purusha. Purusha is one who does not have the nature of to give rise to create, to produce something. Atma is not a prakriti. It does not create anything. It does not a vikriti also. It is not created from anything. This we saw in Sankhya. Na prakritir, na vikritir purushaha. So there are something which is prakriti, which is only cause. There are something which is prakriti and vikriti. Both cause and effect. Cause for the effect and effect for of the cause. And something exists only as vikriti, only as an effect. They don't become the cause. And some things are not. Some things means the purusha is neither a cause nor an effect. So utpatti dharmasya abhava matram avagamyate. There, when I say anutpati dharma purusha, purusha is one who does not give rise to any effect. There, the knowledge you gain is, he is devoid of the absence of the creation is what is understood. Na purusha anvayi dharma, it is not a nature related to the purusha. You don't see it as a nature related to the purusha, of the purusha, that existing in the purusha. It does not exist. The absence of something does not exist in someone. So, tasmat vikalpitaha sadharmaha tena chasti vyavahara iti. So, therefore, this dharma is called vikalpita dharma. And there is a transaction which happens. Like there is this another example, which is a famous example in the Shastra. Rahoho shiraha. Rahu's head. The mythical Rahu, Ketu, they are two nodes in astronomy. These, in mythology, is portions of one person. A head piece is Rahu, only the head portion. And the rest of the body is called Ketu. So, Rahoho Shiraha, when we say Rahu's head, it is actually a wrong usage. Because Rahu is head only. But still, the transaction happens. Rahu's head, that is vikalpaha. Famous example for vikalpa. Abhava pratyaya alambana vruttir nidra. Abhava pratyaya alambana vruttir nidra. Abhava pratyaya alambana vruttihi nidra. Abhava pratyaya alambana vruttihi. Abhava pratyaya alambana vruttihi. The thought function which has alambana, which is based on, which has its existence on abhava pratyaya, absence vritti. Absence pratyaya means, abhava pratyaya means the absence thought function. That kind of thought function is called, that kind of thought functions whose alambana, base, substratum, bezel, object of the thought function is abhava pratyaya. That kind of thought function is called nidra. Sacha samprabhode pratyavamarshat pratyavisheshah. So, though it is a thought function which is dependent on abhava pratyaya, a thought function dependent on abhava pratyaya, the absence, there is a remembrance. It is also a vritti. It is also a thought, it's a function, it's a thought function. Because there is a famous nyaya. Yet, yet, tvaryate tat tat anubho purvakam. Yet, yet, nyaya smriti sa sa anubho purvika. Whatever is smriti, whatever is remembered, they are anubhava purvika, based on some experience. And I have an experience of deep sleep. When I wake up, I say, I slept nicely. My sleep was disturbed. I didn't know anything. These kind of experience happens. These kind of experience. There are three types of different types of experience I explained. We'll see. Katham pratya vishesha. This thought function which happens. How does it happen? Sukham aham asvapsam prasannam me manaha prajna me visharadikaroti. Sukham aham asvapsam. Like this. I slept very peacefully. I experienced bliss. Prasannam me manaha. My mind is very peaceful. Prajna me visharadi karoti. My thinking capacity is very sharp now. I am taking rest. They say power nap. You take that nap, your juices, they say, these are all words they use. Juices starts flowing. Creative juice, they start flowing. Why? Because you have that experience. I slept very nicely, peacefully. Therefore, I have this concentration. My mind is clear, devoid of all the disturbance. This experience you have. Again, dukkham aham asvapsam syanam me manaha bhramati anavasthitam. I experience pain in the sleep. Syanam me manaha. My mind is very heavy. Bhramati anavasthitam. It is disturbed. And gadham moodho aham asvapsam guruni me gatrani klantam me chittam alasam mushitam ivatishtati iti. Gadham moodho aham asvapsam. I experienced deep darkness. Moodham gadham. I experience deep darkness, deep dullness. 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My body feels very heavy. Klantam me chittam alasam mushitam iva. My mind is very in great turbulence. And it is like it has been stolen by someone. My mind is not under my control. And it is like a inert object. I am not able to process anything. I am not able to think anything. This is also an experience. Sakhalu ayam prabuddhasya pratyavamarshaha nasyad asati pratyaya anubhave. So, these kind of different experiences of deep sleep cannot happen if one has not experienced it. If he remembers it, he has experienced it before. So, these different experiences happen. Why there are three different type of experience which are said, sukham aham asvapsam, dukkham aham asvapsam, ghadam aham asvapsam, etc. Sukham, because of sattva guna. When he has sattva guna pradhana, when his sattva guna is predominant, he experiences peace, bliss. When his rajoguna is predominant, he experiences dukkha, turbulent state. When tamoguna is in peak, then he experiences gadam. He experiences laziness, dullness. సో దీస్ డిఫరెంట్ ఎక్స్పీరియన్సెస్ హ్యాపన్. తదాశ్రితః తదాశ్రితా స్మృతయశ్చ తద్విషయా న స్యుః. అండ్ ఇఫ్ హి హాస్ నాట్ ఎక్స్పీరియన్స్డ్ ఇట్, ది స్మృతి విల్ ఆల్సో నాట్ బి 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this thought function also, this thought function of nidra also should be stopped, prevented, controlled like any other thought functions. Thought function, we said, yogah chitta vritti nirodha. Chitta vrittis, there are five types: pramana viparyaya, vikalpa nidra, smrutayaha. These five types, like the other types of thought functions which have to be controlled, this nidra, deep sleep, this sleep also should be controlled by a person who wants samadhi. Whether it's samprajnata samadhi or asamprajnata samadhi, there is no difference. He has to control this sleep. సమాధౌ ఇతర ప్రత్యవత నిరోధవ్య ఇతి. సో ఫర్ సమాధి, వాంట్ టు గెయిన్ ది సమాధి, హీ హాస్ టు కంట్రోల్ బోత్ ది దిస్ ది డీప్ స్లీప్ ఆల్సో, ది స్లీప్ ఆల్సో, దిస్ థాట్ ఫంక్షన్, దిస్ ఇస్ అ థాట్ ఫంక్షన్ అగైన్, సో హీ హాస్ టు కంట్రోల్ దట్ థాట్ ఫంక్షన్ ఆల్సో. విల్ సి. ఓం పూర్ణమద పూర్ణమిదం పూర్ణాత్ పూర్ణముచ్యతే పూర్ణస్య పూర్ణమాదాయ పూర్ణమేవాశిష్యతే. ఓం శాంతి శాంతి శాంతి.
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1: 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The title is Sutras, presented by Swami Jyotir Mayananda. Thank you. Om Namah Shivaya.
2: Yoni manye prapadyante shariratvaya dehinah, sthanu manyenu sanjanti yatha karma tatha shrutam. Some jivas, some souls incarnate in movable forms, animals, birds, some in immovable forms. This mantra undergoes two interpretations. Some, very few, attain realization of Brahman. And who could be most immovable? Well, Brahman. Otherwise, interpreting in a more general way, souls can enter into embodiments. Wherever there is life, there is a soul evolving through that life. Wherever there is water, there is a reflection of the sun. So we have souls evolving through plants and trees. They are immovable. Souls evolving through animals, birds, human beings, immovable. According to their karma, yatha karma, yatha shrutam. Shrutam refers to, if you have gained insight into the Upanishad Shrutis, if you have turned your mind to bhakti, devotion, if you have started practicing meditation, we use the term karma and upasana. Actually, good to understand that Vedas, Vedic literature, gives insight to three points: karma, upasana, and jnana. Karma refers to actions. Of course, in the Vedas there are many ritualistic details, but they are indicating karma that is performed in day-to-day life, actions. So, relating to karma, there is karma yoga. Inspired by Vedic literature, you are led to follow the path of karma yoga, a path of action, where action is performed not with a view of attaining a fruit. Fruit becomes secondary. The priority behind performance is purity of heart. So when your mind switches from just the external result of action to your heart, am I doing my duty well? While performing my duty, am I creating negative karmas, hurting others? Am I becoming more and more free of anger, hate? Is my heart becoming generous, broader, free of impurities? That should be your greater goal than the result of action. The result will be much better if your purity of heart becomes your priority. That point is brought out in the Gita. Generally, confusion arises. Why don't I have a project? I have to just do it by hook or by crook. That's not. That attitude is backed up by great ignorance. No matter whatever your project, you can convert that into karma yoga. It may take, this process may take time. By satsanga, by daily sadhana, you turn your attention from just being focused on the fruit of action, that's the result of your karma, to purity of heart. Am I becoming more and more rooted in dharma, in ethical values? If I am not, then I am a tree that's growing fast, but diminishing in the roots. One little hurricane will blow this whole thing away. yato dharmas tato jaya, where there is dharma, there is victory. So that's about karma kanda of the Vedas. Then comes upasana kanda. The Vedas lead you how to meditate on God in different aspects. So many mantras, process of meditation. Upasana is taught basically to remove vikshepa, distractions of the mind, and to generate positive vasanas, shubha vasanas in your unconscious. If you have advanced up to the level of upasana, your next birth will be of great quality. You will be born in the family of Mahatmas. Or if upasana has been of a lesser category, you will be born in the family of the rich and prosperous. And if your upasana has also blended jnana, then you will be born in the family of Mahatmas. That means, if you had attained enlightenment, you wouldn't be born. But you might have attained great progress. But due to some obstructive karma, you have to pass through embodiment. Enlightened person who is very close to enlightenment passes through death. Death removes the pratibandha karma, that obstructive, little obstructive karma. Therefore, in the next birth, that soul doesn't require study of scriptures, teachings of guru, no initiation. So much so scriptures describe even in the womb of the mother. The spirit shines forth and mysteriously declares, I am eternal. I have been all the gods. I who was shackled by so many barriers, I have broken them all. Such sages were like Ashtavakra, Jara Bharata, and many sages. The ideal is to attain sadhyaha mukti, which means instantaneous liberation. For that attainment, death is not a necessity. In other words, you don't pass through death. For enjoying the fruits of good karmas, death is a must. So there is some advantage in planning to have enlightenment in this very life. Don't wait until you are dead. If you are not enlightened and have done lots of good karmas, death is the only recourse to get hold of those good karmas. Not one death, many. This is a most broad and bold declaration of the Upanishads. You become the greatest of saints and sages here in life. What's the use of becoming a saint after you are dead? Now therefore, let me give you an essence, because that's the main topic here. Yatha karma, yatha shrutam. If you are only led by karma, that means what's called sakamya karma, always led by something in view, something you desire, a process in which illusion of ego does not break. You continue to follow the process of becoming. Today you have become this, tomorrow you become that, in next birth you will become that. Another. At this stage, there are two possibilities. If your karmas have been very negative, vicious, you may not enter into human embodiment. It's nature's law. If you learn cooking and your hand doesn't control the razor, the knife, abruptly you move your knife, then mother takes the knife away from you. So your intellect is like the knife. You have misused it. Nature hospitalizes you into an animal embodiment. But there you don't have to use it. So even if you are not using it, don't feel bad about it. When a human being misuses his intellect, something enters the heart. It goes on bothering the person. Thanks to nature. Puts the souls into animals, birds, etc. There is an instinctive world. No longer are you involved with keeping your IDs and knowing your address and watching the economy going up and down. Subtle world, most fascinating. But then I'm coming to human level. Pap karma does not predominate. Good karma is predominating. The human birth is always mixed karma. The negative karmas go on creating for you negative situations. Positive karmas bring you unexpected, joyous success, more recognition, fame, name. While you reap the result of your past, you are also creating karmas that spice up your past. This is called Dhumra Marga, or in the Gita, Lord Krishna speaks of two paths, Devayan or Uttarayana path, the northern, when the sun moves towards the north, Dakshinayana path, sun moves towards the south. All these are highly symbolic. I'll give you a simple details of these two. Those who have not attained enlightenment, those who are completely involved with sakamya, they can't get out of the desires and the illusion of the ego. At the time of death, the deity of smoke guides the soul. Where does this smoke lead one to? The deity of the night. From there, the soul is led to the black half of the month, the bright half when the moon waxes, black half when the moon recedes, fades. Now, instead of keeping you in suspense, let me break that. Deity of smoke means, due to sakamya karma, your mind will not be bright. You must realize your mind is not really dependent on your nervous system. If you have initiated into your mind japa, meditation, and have not again and again impressed upon your mind that now you are getting old, you are going to have senility, it is good for you to forget all things. Instead, since body is not going to be predominant in your personality, you have more possibilities. Since senses are not going to distract you constantly, they are getting tired, you begin to discover your mind. It's an amazing experience. Your body simply floats like a leaf. Your mind has a broader, the whole world is in view. You can capture God, become one with Him. That's called, you are being led by the deity of fire, Uttarayana Marg. In a very practical way, masses, general masses, at the time of death, mind becomes absolutely clouded, smokes, and then comes a kind of a dark night. There is no intellect, stops working. That's described as a night. And now you are moving into a state which is compared to clouded sky in a dark night. What does that mean? Shubha bhavana, when good feelings develop in your heart, the heart is described as a wintry sky with soft little clouds, where the moon begins to shine brighter. Vasana is being explained, or rather described, as Krishna paksha, the dark half of the month. Instead of good vasanas multiplying, negative vasanas begin to multiply. This leads you to the southern path. Southern path means day is diminishing, night is increasing. The day of using intellect, being bright with your mind, to have subtle insight, to come towards God, that is day, that diminishes. Consciousness contracts. You end up with Chandraloka. Chandraloka is moon. moon does not have its own light. It shines by the light of the sun. And therefore, there is no real attainment of light in the moon. It's the illusion of light. Symbol of turning your mind to bhoga, just enjoyments. Now come to the other, the positive process. If you have practiced sadhana and you have done your meditation, so you removed your mala impurities and allowed your vikshepa, the distraction, to become controlled, you begin to realize your mind advances. It doesn't depend upon your body. It doesn't depend upon your circumstances. So at the time of death, fire god comes to greet you. Fire god is vairagya, dispassion. Your mind sees the illusion of coming into the birth again and very clear about it. The next fire god leads you to sun god. And that's referred to viveka, discriminative intellect. Intellect begins to operate with subtle insight. This, then you are led by the deity of the day. The deity of the day is karma. In other words, even while you are moving towards death, becoming very old, your karma yoga doesn't stop. It becomes very

0: more and more. And clouds of delusion begin to move away. The firmament of your heart shines with the blossoming of the moon, as it were, pure bhavana. Your consciousness expands, uttarayana. Uttarayana is the northern journey of the sun where day begins to increase, symbolizing your consciousness is expanding more and more and more, until it outspans the mind, goes beyond the mind. And that's called liberation, krama mukti. Scriptures describe it to give the whole subject a concise presentation. But krama mukti starts the moment you become a sadhaka in a very serious way. Even within this life, you are going through these stages. You may conclude the whole all these stages and attain liberation, then it is called, you have attained sadhya mukti. You have become a jivan mukta, that's your goal. If you have not, after death, you will not be embodied. The momentum that you generated, that goes on working with your mental process, intensifying the bhakti, the bhavana, pure purity of bhavana, dissolving the vasanas, subtle desires, and the soul goes on as if expanding until there is fullness of attainment. So the two types, you can attain enlightenment here. If you miss, you can secure enlightenment after death. In both ways, you are not coming back. Any other way, you are coming back. That's what the implication is. Yatha karma, yatha shrutam. And with this we conclude. Om sahana vavatu sahanau bhunaktu sahaviryam karavavahai tejasvinavadhitamas ma viduvishavahai. Om shanti, shanti, shanti.
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0: 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You know, in order to save Markandeya and Shweta Maharshi, you placed your left foot on the chest of Kaladeva and decided to even kill him. You are Kalakala, Mahakala, Kantakala. 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You are the creator of the universe, O Maheshwara, and Pinakine, you hold the Pinakabo. 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Vishwarupi, you are present as this universe. Urdvare tam virupaksham Vishwarupaya vai namo namaha. Rudram also says that. Mahanarayana Upanishad says that. And then Ishanate tatpurusha namo aghorayate sada vamadeva namastestu sadhyojataya vai namaha. We have seen this, the five-faced form of Lord Shiva, sadhyojata vamadeva aghora tatpurusha Ishana. That is the latest lecture that I have uploaded yesterday. One can check it out, which talks about the five faces of Lord Shiva and the references from the various Upanishads, Puranas, Smritis, Upapuranas, Itihasas are told in the latest lecture that I have uploaded, part 4 in YouTube. Bhuti Bhushaya Bhaktanam Bhiti Bhanga Pradayine Namo Bhavaya Bhargaya Namo Rudraya Meeduse. Bhuti Bhushaya, you have vibhuti, basma, all over your body. Bhaktanam bhiti bhanga pradayane. Bhiti means that fear. The devotees are actually fearful of the worldly existence, always. So, bhanga pradayane, you destroy that fear of your devotees, O Mahadeva, Jaimini Maharshi says. Namo bhavaya, Huftanuvakam starts off by saying bhavaya, who is the cause of creation. Bhargaya, this is very interesting. Where does it come? In Gayatri Mantram. Om Bhurbhuvasuvah Tatsaviturvareyam Bhargo Devasya Dhimahi Dhyoyonak Prachodayat. Bharga means the remover of sins. Apapakashini, the sinless personality only can relieve you from all the sins, not a person who is bound by sins. So Mahadeva is that sinless personality, or he, actually not sinless is not the word, he is beyond Papa Punya. He is beyond sins and virtues. So he can remove all your sins. Bhargo Devasya Dhimahi Gayatri Mantram. So Bhargaya, he says, Sagasrambhaya Sambhaya Sagasra, and then Namo Rudraya Meeduse. Meeduse. So Meedushta Mashivata Mashivona Sumana Bhava, that also comes in the Vedas. Meedusha. சகஸ்ராம்பாய சாம்பாய சகஸ்ராபீஷவே நமஹ சகஸ்ர பாகவே துவ்யம் சகஸ்ராட்சாய மீடுஷே. ஓ தௌசண்ட் ஐட், ஓ தௌசண்ட், யூனோ தௌசண்ட் லெக்ட் பர்சனாலிட்டி, அண்ட் தென் தௌசண்ட் ஃபேஸஸ், அண்ட் தென் சகஸ்ரசீருஷா புருஷா சகஸ்ராட்ச சகஸ்ரபாத் சபூமிம் விஸ்வதோ வ்ருத்வா அத்யதிஷ்டதசாங்குணம். நோ, தௌசண்ட் மீன்ஸ் நாட் தௌசண்ட் ஆக்சுவலி. ஸோ இட் மீன்ஸ் there are many. 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Vishvatash Chakshuruta, his eyes are present all over the universe, his faces are present all over the universe. So thousand is just a number. So not thousand means not thousand. So there are so many actually. So the Vedas actually just say thousand. Sukapolaya somaya sulala sula லாட்டாய சுப்ரவே சுதேகாய நமஸ்துவ்யம் சுமரடி காய மீடுஷே. ஓ மகாதேவா, யூ ஹாவ் நைஸ் சீக்ஸ். சு, யூனோ, சுகபோலாய கபோலாய, அண்ட் தென் சுதேகாய மீன்ஸ் யூ ஹாவ் அ நைஸ் பாடி, அண்ட் 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the object of surrender also. And then you are extremely compassionate. He says, Bhavaklesha nimitta, Bhavaklesha nimittoru bhayacheda krite sada namastubhyam ashadaya sahamanaya meeduse. You dispel the fear of this worldly existence. Now that's what the Vedas also say, Mrityunjaya mantram, and then prapadye sadhyojatam prapadhyami. I surrender to Sadhyojata to get relieved of the worldly existence. Prapadye sharanam devam varadam bhuvaneshwaram, Vyasa Maharshi says. Tameva chadyam purusham prapadye, 15:4, Krishna says to Arjuna. Tameva chadyam purusham prapadye, go and surrender to that Veda Purusha, Paratpara Purusha Mahadeva, who is in the heart of all the living entities. Vandeham devam ananda sandoham lasya sundaram samasta jagatam natam sadasas patim adbhutam. No, who is completely a mass of bliss. You receive that highest bliss only by, you know, you can go behind temporary pleasures in this world, but everything has an end. You know, everything is temporary, not eternal. So that eternal bliss can be obtained only from Mahadeva, and who is beautiful in his dance, who has a smiling face, and who is the lord of all the worlds, and who is the wonderful Sadasaspati, who is the lord of the golden cosmic hall. We saw that. Ardhala kamavastrardha mastyut pala dalasrajam ardha pumlakshanam vande purusham krishna pingalam. See, purusham krishna pingalam. So here the Arjanari swarupam is beautifully described. So you are that personality who is half man and half woman. And also Veda Purusha, you are Veda Purusha, Purusham, that's why the Purusham word comes here. Purusho Vairudraha, Krishna Pingalam. Now I have uploaded many videos, short videos, one can refer it. So Krishna Pingalam comes in the Bhasmajabala Upanishad, Brihadjabala Upanishad, Mahanarayana Upanishad, and also in various sections in the Puranas, Krishna Pingala is a very, very specific epithet for used for Lord Shiva. Krishna means dark, that refers to Mata Parashakti. Pingala means golden or yellow, that refers to Paramashiva. So Krishna Pingalam. Great personalities like even like Bhattabhaskara and Sayanacharya have interpreted this Krishna Pingalam as the Dhyanam of Uma Maheshwara. So Purusham Krishna Pingalam, that comes. Sakrit Panata, see every verse has a Vedic link. That's quite interesting. That makes you read it again and again. That's the speciality of this Veda Padahim. Sakrit Paranata Samsaram Ahasagara Tarakam Pranamamitam Ishanam Jagatastastu Shaspatim. O Ishana, Uta Amritatvasya Ishanaha, Uta Amritatvasya Ishanaha, Uta Amritatvasya Ishanaha. When we split that, we come to know the meaning that Ishana is the Lord who gives, who grants immortality. He alone is immortal. So only the immortal Lord can grant you immortality. No one else. The one who is bound by birth and death cannot grant you. Vishnu Rayurudakritam. 108th chapter Padma Purana Patalakanda 70th verse says, Chatur Nishvasa Matrena Vishnu Rayurudakritam. The four inhalings of Vishnu is the entire lifespan of Brahma. The four inhalings of Maheshwara is the entire lifespan of Vishnu. Even Brahma and Vishnu are bound by birth and death. Naham janami ka shrutihi. Krishna says to Radha, Naham janami. I am not aware of his age. Even the Shrutis, even the Vedas do not know his age. So which means Mahadeva is ageless. So he can grant that immortality. So Ishana. And then I bow down to him. To cross the ocean of worldly existence, to cross the samsara, samsara beshajam. Parashara Maharshi says in the first verse of the Parashara Upapuranam, Sauramandala Madhyastam Sambam Samsara Beshajam. who lives from the worldly existence. 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Just surrender to him, casting aside everybody. 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Sarvajnam, he is the all-knowing personality. Sarvagaha, so sarvanana, Shvetashvatara Upanishad says sarvanana shiro grivaha sarva bhuta guhashayaha sarva vyapisa bhagavan stasmat sarvagatakshivaha. His presence is everywhere. Sarvagam, that's what Jaimini Maharshi says. Sarvam, sarvo vai rudraha. His presence is everywhere. And he is beyond the universe also. Vishwadipo Rudra Maharshi. Kavim. This is quite interesting. So Kavim also comes in the Upanishads. Which means actually who is the knower of everything. So, Anantam Avyayam Kavigum Samudrentam Vishvashambhavam. Kavigum. It comes in the Vedas for Upanishads for Lord Shiva. And then you are the, you know, all the Rig Vedam, Samavedam, Yajur Vedam and Atharvana Vedam originated from you, O dear Mahadeva. Haram Surani Yantaram Haram Tam Hamanantaha Yadagnyaya Jagat Sarvam Vyapya Narayanastitaha. I bow down to that Mahadeva who annihilates, who destroys everything and who restrains and checks the Devas, who actually, because the Devas are bound to destruction, Brahma, Vishnu and Indra are positions, they appear and, you know, they are bound by birth and death. So, you know, you are the one who is in charge of, you know, giving the positions of Brahma and Vishnu and Indra to qualified individual souls. And at your behest, Narayana pervades the universe. So this is quite interesting. Antar bhagishcha tatsarvam yapya narayana sthitaha. Narayana Suktam says. So initially, as I have mentioned, one can refer the video also, Narayana Suktam video. Narayana is described as the meditator. And he is the greatest of the individual souls and he is that qualified individual soul. And that's why he is mentioned as the meditator. And he is meditating on Parashakti Mata and Paramashiva. That's how the thing goes, but he is described as all-pervading. So how he acquires that all-pervasiveness? Rudra Bhaktya to Krishna Jagat Vyaptam Mahatmana. By engaging in Shiva Bhakti for millions and millions of years, he has acquired that all-pervasiveness. Bhishma says in Anushasana Parvam 14th chapter. And then Sa Esha Rudra Bhaktascha Keshavo Rudra Sambhavaha. By engaging in Shiva Bhakti, he has acquired that all pervasiveness. Vyasa says that in 201st chapter of the Drona Parvam. So everywhere, even Narayana does a stuti. We see that in the 201st chapter, you know, for 200,000 years. And then after seeing Mahadeva, who is the greatest of the greatest and the smallest of the smallest, he does a beautiful stuti. And then Mahadeva is completely satisfied. And then he says, Api vai samaram gatva bhavishyasi mamadikaha. Now always the bhakta, you know, he is always willing to give boons. He is a bountiful God and he is always willing to give boons to his dear devotees. So even if you have to battle with me in the future, oh my son Vishnu, you will defeat me. That is also a gift or that is also a boon that is given by Mahadeva to Vishnu. So Narayana pervades. Yapya Narayana Sthitaha, he pervades the entire universe by the grace of Maheshwara, Samba Shiva, and Mahadeva is described as beyond the universe. Vishva yo devanam prabhavaschodbhavascha vishvadipo rudro maharshihi hiranyagarbham janayama sapurvam sano buddhyashabaya samyunattu. He is purvam to Brahma and Narayana. But Narayana is, when compared to, you know, when other, compared to other jiva tattvas or when compared to other individual souls, Narayana is special. He has the amsha of Mata Parashakti and he is always devoted to Mata Parashakti and Paramashiva. So he has acquired that all-pervasiveness by the grace of Maheshwara. And that's why Jaimini Maharshi says, at whose behest, you know, at whose behest Mahadeva's, at Mahadeva's behest, Narayana pervades the universe. Not independently. He is not independent. Swarat is Mahadeva alone. Independent is Mahadeva alone. He is dependent. When Narayana and Brahma are dependent on Mahadeva. By the grace of Lord Shiva, he is pervading. Tam namami Mahadevam yanniyoga yanniyoga idam jagat kalpadau bhagavan dhata yata purvam akalpayat. And then here he says that even Brahma became the creator by engaging in bhakti to you. Ishwaram tamaham devam yasya lingam aharnisham yajante saha bharyabir indra jyeshto marudganaha. Everybody, all the devas, Maruts and Indra, Brahma and Vishnu, they engage in Linga Puja, Linga Upasana, along with their Bharyas, along with their, you know, along with their wives, Lakshmi and Vishnu, Saraswati and Brahma, Indra and Indrani, Surya and Chaya, Agni and Swaha, etc. The moon and the moon's wife, Brihaspati and Brihaspati's wife, etc., etc., etc. Everybody, they worship the Linga. And this is what is related in, is told in the Parashara Upapuranam 16th chapter. Dadati sarvajantunam achiradeva sattama raudram lingam mahavishnur bhaktya shuddham shilamayam charuchitram samabhyarche labdavan paramam patam. Everybody, you know, Brahma and Indra and Vishnu acquired Vaikuntham, Satyalokam and Swargalokam by the grace of Lord Shiva. They acquired prosperity by the grace of Lord Shiva. They acquired their respective wives, Lakshmi, Saraswati and Indrani by the grace of Lord Shiva. Vishnu acquired the Maya Shakti by the grace of Lord Shiva. He became Padmalochana, Pundarikaksha by the grace of Lord Shiva after offering one of his eyes. That also comes in the Stuti. We'll be seeing that. And he acquired the Sudarshana Chakra by the grace of Lord Shiva. Lalate Dharanam. So with this only, there is a beautiful place in the Rigvedam. This is connected to the Rigvedam verse. 5th canto, 3rd chapter, 3rd verse, which talks about Vishnu acquiring Vaikuntham by the grace of engaging in, by the grace of Lord Shiva and by engaging in Shiva Bhakti. And we also have in the Padma Puranam Patala Kandam, 105th chapter, which highlights the importance of the sacred ash. 131st verse talks about Lakshmi being a Lingadhari. Lalate Dharanam Shastam Yata Lakshmiya Dhritam Shubham. Lalate, she has the Linga on her forehead and worships Lord Shiva eternally. Tadasmai Satatam, and then continuing, Tadasmai Satatam Kurmo Namah Kamalakantaye Uma Kucha Pato Raskaya Te Rudra Shiva Tanuhu. Yate Rudra Shiva Tanu Raghora Papakashini. Rudra Shiva Tanu comes in Rudram. And we offer obeisances, we offer prostrations to that auspicious body. You know, again and again, the Mahadeva's divine form is highlighted. He is divine, he is spiritual, he is eternal. His form, is his body is actually that object of meditation. And then you have the splendor and refulgence. You have great effulgence coming out of your body. Tejaha. Yo vai rudraksa bhagavan yaccha tejas tasmai vai namo namaha. Comes. And then uma kucha patoraskaya. And also Jaimini Maharshi goes on to say, I want to also glorify that chest of yours, which is touched by the breasts of Mata Parashakti. Now this is divine. This is not like something like a man and woman in this material world hugging together. This is like the divine father and mother. The cause of the causes. The cause, ultimate cause. So this is completely divine. This is not like something that is material. So here he glorifies. I am glorifying the chest of Mahadeva, which is touched, you know, which is touched by Uma Mata's breasts. We bow down to that chest of Lord Shiva. He says, Namaste Rudra Bhavaya, Namaste Rudra Kelaye, Namaste Rudra Shantyaicha, Namaste Rudra Manyave. Rudra Manyave, O anger personified. Namaste Rudra Manyava Uta, Manyava Uta. Where Rudram starts off? By saying Rudra Manya. Manyu Suktam is also there in the 10th canto, 83rd chapter and 84th chapter of Rigvedam. That's also beautiful. 14 verses glorifying Sharabeshwara, because he takes the form of Sharabeshwara to destroy the Ahankara of Narasimha, Kalabhairava to destroy the Ahankara of Brahma, Veerabhadra to destroy the Ahankara of Devas and also other Asuras. And then Rudra Bhavaya, Rudra Kelaye. Your activities are fierce. Now here we have to note the point. Mahadeva is not that fierce personality. Lord Shiva is that, you know, ultimate Saumya Rupa. But he takes those fierce forms in order to frighten and punish the wicked. He is the frightener of the people who try to disturb his devotees. That word also comes in Rudram. He is the frightener of people who try to disturb his devotees. Bhimaya. Narasimha tries to destroy the entire universe. And then Mahadeva comes in the form of Sharabeshwara to frighten and destroy Narasimha. Likewise, Brahma is bound by Kama. And then Mahadeva creates Kalabhairava. Now Kalabhairava is like a Mukta Jiva. And then he comes and destroys the Ahankara of Brahma. Likewise, Veerabhadra. He creates Veerabhadra out of his hair locket to destroy the Ahankara of the Devas. He was not... Mata Parashakti and himself were not invited. When the Vedas say, Avo Raja, he is the king of the sacrifices. How can you do something? How can you perform a sacrifice without inviting the king and queen? And Dadichi Maharshi would curse Daksha. So, like that, you know. And then Shantyai. You are also Shanti. You are peace personified. Shanti also comes in the Achamanam for Lord Shiva according to the Shiva Vishishta Advaita tradition. Namo Om Shambhave Swaha, Om Shankaraya Swaha, Om Shantaya Swaha. And then moving on. Suretara Vadhu Hara Harini Harayanite Anyanyas Tranyaham Tuna Idam Tebhyo Karam Namaha. You know, whatever weapons that you have in your hands, O Mahadeva, his weapons are glorified. You know, his bow and arrow are glorified in the very beginning of Rudram. And there, whatever weapons that you have, they remove the necklaces of the wives of the Asuras. You know, so it removes the necklaces of the wives. So whenever the husband dies, then the wife should live a life of like sanctity. Not, you know, not in the mood to enjoy the world or something like that. So that's how it has been. That's how the tradition, Sanatana Dharma tradition has been. And that's why here he says, you know, Jaimini Maharshi says, it removes because the Asuras are trying to, you know, conquer the universe. They are trying to create havoc. So you kill the Asuras and by that, indirectly he says, indirectly, he doesn't directly say you're killing the Asuras. So indirectly he says, you remove, your weapons remove the necklaces of the wives of the Asuras. Oh, Mahadeva. I make obeisance to those weapons. My prostrations to those weapons. And the weapons are also beautifully described in Rudram and various portion. Pinaka Hastaha. It is told comes in the Rudram and also in another place in the Krishna Yajurvedam Taittiriya Samhita. Raksha Mamagnyam Akshinam Ashikshitanam Ashikshitam Ananyagam Anartam Dinamapanne Daridram Neelalohitam. Neelalohita also comes in Rudram. You know, Neelalohita, blue and red. So one of the Rudras, Kala Rudras are 11 in number. Now Kala Rudras are not Paramashiva for the new people who have joined. Mahadeva creates Rudra through his heart and then that Rudra becomes 11 in number to destroy the universe. But Samba Shiva is beyond the 11 Rudras. So that is available in my channel, difference between Kala Rudra and Paramashiva. One can watch that video. So Neelalohita also comes in the in Rudram. Rohita means Lohita means red. So like if you see, you know, Mahadeva should be meditated in the middle of the sun. So which is like you see the sun is actually, you know, sometimes red in complexion, and within that Mahadeva should be meditated upon, that Hiranyavarna Mahadeva. I seek shelter of that personality. And then Twameva Rakshitas Makamanya Kaschinna Vidyate Tasmat Svikritya Devesha Rakshano Brahmanaspate. O Mahadeva, he identifies himself. This is the nature of a devotee. Jaimini Maharshi says, I am wicked. I am always thinking about wrong things. I am always thinking of like material pleasures. Oh Mahadeva, temporary things in my mind keep coming to me. And I am always thinking of evil activities. Good thoughts don't come to my mind. I don't see anybody else apart from you who can save me from this condition, from this bad condition. So you are that only personality who can save me. So this is the attitude of a devotee. Jaimini Maharshi is a great Maharshi. He himself says this, that he is thinking of evil activities, all his mind is always behind material pleasures, and then please save me, he begs to Mahadeva. And this is interesting. Tvamevo ma pate mata tvam pita mahaha tvam ayustvam matistvam shri ruta bratota naksaka. So you are the mother and father. You are my mother and you are my father. You are my grandfather and you are my, you are age at the end of the day. You are, and also you are prosperity. You are my brother, bratha. You are my brother and you are also my friend. That's what Jaimini Maharshi says to Lord Shiva. Everything is you. So there is a beautiful verse also, generally that is sung. Tvameva mata cha pita tvameva, tvameva bandushcha saka tvameva, tvameva vidya dravinam tvameva, tvameva sarvam mama deva deva. You are that everything for me. You are mata, you are pita, you are vidya, you are knowledge, you are saka, and you are everything for me. Tvameva sarvam mama deva deva. So that's what here also Jaimini Maharshi says. And then tvatsamo na prabhutvena falgutvena cha matsamaha tato deva mahadeva tvamasmakam tavasmasi. And then he goes on to say that I cannot bear any insult that is done to your servants, that is done to the Shiva Ganas. Now Shiva is insulted means, okay, fine, he will forgive that. But Shiva Ganas are insulted means, then he will not forgive that. That mistake can never be forgiven. So that's what here he says, Jaimini Maharshi says, he glorifies the Shiva Ganas. We cannot endure any insult that is done to your servants, that is done to your devotees by wicked people, O Mahadeva. With that only Upamanyu Maharshi's mother says, Duvigneyo, Duradaro. The Duratmas can never understand Mahadeva, oh my dear child Upamanyu, he says. So with that only he says here. And then, Tvameva rakshitas makamanyah kaschinna vidyate tasmat svikritya devesha rakshano brahmanaspate. So he says that he is the Lord, ultimate Lord, and he is the ultimate protector. And then, Susmitam basma gaurangam tarunaditya vigraham prasanna vadanam saurmya gayetva namasagiram. And then he sings a beautiful, in reverential terms. I always sing of you. I always, want to do a stuti about you. Whose smile is so sweet. You have a sweet smile, O Mahadeva. And you have ashes all over your body. And then, your body is actually effulgent like the midday sun. Aditya Varnam. This is very beautifully connected with the Vedas. Aditya Varnam. Tamevam vidvan amrita ihabhavati nanyak panta ayanaya vidyate. Vedahametam purusham mahantam aditya varnam tamasak parastat. Told in the Shvetashvatara Upanishad, third chapter. And also it comes in Purusha Suktam. And you have a face with beaming with delight. O Mahadeva, I surrender to you. And also he says, Tvat samona prabhutvena falgutvena cha matsamaha tato deva mahadeva tvamasmakam tvamasi tavasmasi. There is none that is equal to you in glory. You are the all glorious Lord. And there is none equal to me in worthlessness. I am the most wicked. That's what he says. I am not even worthy to worship you. I am not even worthy to glorify you. Oh Mahadeva, this should be the attitude of a devotee. Even, okay, we are Shiva Bhaktas, even that, okay, that Ahankara should not enter our mind. Oh, I am a Shiva Bhakta, I am great. You know, that ego should not be there. So that's why here Jaimini Maharshi talks low of himself. Though he is a great personality, he says, okay, there is nothing equal to me. There is none equal to me in worthlessness. I am not even worthy of anything. So hence, you are mine, O Mahadeva, and I am yours, O Lord Shiva.
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0: ஓம் நம சிவாய. டியர் லிசனர்ஸ் ஆஃப் சைவம் டாட் ஆர் ரேடியோ, தி சைஸ் ஆஃப் அவர் ஆடியோ கலெக்ஷன் கண்டினியூஸ் டு க்ரோ டே பை டே. வி நவ் ஹோஸ்ட் மோர் தேன் 25,000 ஆடியோ ரெக்கார்டிங்ஸ். இன் ஆர்டர் டு மேக் தீஸ் 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Programs in languages other than Tamil will be broadcast on Shaivalahari. As a result of these changes, there will be some adjustments to program timings. We trust that you will kindly accept these schedule changes with understanding and patience. We also request you to encourage your relatives and friends to listen to and benefit from our radio services. ஓம் நம சிவாய.
1: 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Because of the maya, the superimposition kalpita, because of the imagination, superimposition of maya on the maya, what are superimposed? Desha kala kalana, all these different varied things. Desha, Kala, the time, space, all these picture, they are superimposed on the Maya because of what? Vaichitra Vichitri Kritam. And how is this Desha, Kala, Kalana, this group of Desha and Kala, the space, time, this variety, how is this Vaichitri Vichitri Kritam? It is painted in different varied form. Vaichitriya. Vaichitriya means Vichitrasya Bhavata Vaichitriya. It is a Vichitra. Very strange. Different varieties. So many varieties it has produced because of this Maya superimposition. And Mayavi Iva Vijirambyati. Who is this one who has created this kind of Vichitra? A painting should be done by a painter. A creation should be a creator. Creation requires a creator. A painting requires a painter. The creation requires a creator. Who is the creator? Maya is the creation, the means for creation. The created is Jagat. The creator is Mayavi Iva, like the Mayavi, like a magician. Vijrumbayati. விஜிரும்பயதி. ஹி ப்ரொடியூசஸ் மாயா து பிரகிருதிம் வித்யாத் மாயினம் து மகேஸ்வரம். அண்டர்ஸ்டாண்ட் தி மாயா டு பி பிரகிருதி அண்ட் தி பவர் தி வீல்டர் ஆஃப் தட் மாயா இஸ் Mayi Maheshwarana. Maheshwara, the in one whom this Maya exists is Maheshwara, superimposed existence. There is no real existence. Because this Maya means it's like a magic. There is no truth in it. Vijrambyati, like Mahayogi iva. A yogi, a person who has three supernatural powers, can create things because he has the five natural elements under his control. Like that, this Ishvara, this Dakshinamurti is Mahayogi. Like a great magician, like a great rishi, yogi, he creates. Creates because of whom? Because of what? Because a yogi creates, there presupposes, that creation presupposes a desire or hatred, something. If he creates something or destroys something, that presupposes desire or hatred. Creation also may be because of hatred. So, there can be any reason for that. See, Vishwamitra created Trishanku Swarga, a Swarga in between the Swarga and the Jagat. Because this Trishanku, this person called Trishanku, he wanted to go with this body, this physical body to Swarga. And Indra threw him out of Swarga and he was falling down, tumbling down from Swarga. So, because Vishwamitra had sent him, when he saw this fellow tumbling down from Swarga, he said, okay, stop there. With his magical power, he stopped him. And he created a Swarga in between. It's called Trishanku Swarga. So, like that, that creation is because of hatred. It's not because of love for Trishanku. It is for hatred of Indra. Okay, I'll teach you a lesson. I can create my own Swarga. I'll create my own Swarga. He created. So, any creation or destruction can be for love or hatred in each way. So, Mahayogi. So, what is this cause? What is the cause for this creation to come into picture? This creator, Yogi Ishvara, why did he create this? Svechaya. He has no, there is no trigger for him to create. In his own desire he created, without any prodding from anything. Tasmai Shri Guru Murtaye, Namaidam Shri Dakshina Murtaye. To that Guru Murti, Shri Dakshina Murti, I do salutations. I salute, I do prostrations. Yasyaiva Sphuranam Sadatmakam Asatkalpartha Gambhasate Sakshat Tattvamasiti Veda Vachasa Yobodayatyashrutan Yat Sakshat Karanat Bhavenna Unat Avrittir Bhavambho Nidhau Tasmai Shri Guru Murtaye Namaidam Shri Dakshina Murtaye. All the other shlokas will have this. Tasmai Shri Guru Murte Namaidam Shri Dakshinamurti. To that Guru Murti, I salute. To that Dakshinamurti, who is the Guru Murti, I salute. Yes, Yaiva Sphuranam Sadatmakam Sadatmakam Asat Kalpartha Gambhasate. Yes, Yaiva Sphuranam, whose Sphurana, whose thought Sadatmakam, which is Sadatmaka, which is existence only. Asat Kalpa Avabhasate, asat kalpa artha gambhasate, asat kalpa artha gambhasate. As though it is asat, it is present in front of us. Sakshvat tattvamasi, and we think ourselves to be inert. We think ourselves to be non-existence. But the truth, our reality is the true consciousness. But still we are not clear about that, sure about that. Sakshvat tattvamasi iti veda vachasa. And the direct knowledge, by the direct knowledge of Tattvamasi, Tattvamasi, iti Vedasa, this verse, this sentence from the Vedas, this Mahavakya from the Vedas, with this Mahavakya, yaha bodhayati ashritan, whoever surrenders to him, ashritan bodhayati, yaha ashritan bodhayati, whoever, who teaches the people who surrender to him. What? Tattvamasi iti Vedasa, to the words of Vedas, the Mahavakya of Vedas, which is Tattvamasi, etc. Through this, he gives the knowledge. Direct knowledge. Sakshat Bodhayati. Direct knowledge. Immediate knowledge. Do you hear? Then you are realized. There is no in between karma. There is no karma in between the knowledge and the hearing. Because karma, you know something, but still you have to perform that karma to gain the result. You know through swarga, swarga can be attained through this darshapurnamasa yajna yaga. Now you have to, just this knowledge is not enough. You have to perform darsha purnamasa to gain the swarga. The karmas, darsha and purnamasa to gain the swarga. But here it is like a tattvamasi soham. That so I am devadatta. Like this knowledge is also. That is this devadatta. There is no karma. That devadatta of previous period and previous time, and this devadatta of this period and this time, they are same. There is no karma needed to gain the knowledge. You are the 10th person. There is no karma needed to gain the knowledge. This is not a rope. This is not a snake. It is a rope. To gain the knowledge, you don't need to do any karma. Knowledge is immediate. So, that immediate knowledge, Sakshat Bodheti, whoever gives, yet Sakshat Karanat. And what is the use of the knowledge? There are so many knowledges in this world. I can't go and learn all those things. You say, yet Sakshat Karanat, knowing this truth, Bhavetna, you will not gain. This will not happen. What will not happen? Bhavetna, na Bhavet, it will not happen. What will not happen? Punaravrittir, coming again, coming back again to this world. Coming back where? To which place? Bhava ambho nidho, bhava ambho nidho. Samsara sagara, ambho nidho. Ambha means water, nidhi means the treasure. So, the place, the abundance of water is ambha nidho, meaning sagara, ocean. Bhava is samsara, samsara sagara. There is no coming back, returning back to this samsara sagara. Kshine, punye, martya loke, vishanti applies to the karmas. Once the karmas are extinguished, you will be coming back to this jagat, this world, martya loka, this world of mortals. But after knowing this truth, sakshatkaranta, after knowing which truth, there is no punaravati, na bhavet punaravati, there is no coming back. Once for all, the samsara chakra is cut. The cycle of birth and death is cut, destroyed. Nana chidra ghatodarasthita maha deepa prabhabhasvaram jnanam yasyatu chakshuradikarana dvaravahispandate janami iti tameva bhantam anubhati etat samastam jagat. 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Nana chidra ghata. There is this pot which has many holes. They are wantedly put in that pot. They are necessary in that pot. For what? Inside that pot, you keep a antasthita mahadeepa prabhabhasparam. Antasthita mahadeepa. You keep a light. And this light which you keep inside, this lamp which you keep inside this pot which has holes, the lamp, the light of the lamp is coming through these holes. It is emanating from these holes. Like that, jnanam yasyattu chakshuradikarana dvara vahispandate jnanam. For whom, yasyatu jnanam, for whom this knowledge, chakshuradi karanadwara, the instruments of sense organs, the sense perception, which is the sense organs, through these sense organs, the antakarna, it goes through the sense organ to grasp the knowledge of the object, external object. Bahispandate, it goes outside through the sense organs. It functions externally through the sense organs. And once it goes and gains the knowledge of the object, it grasps the object. Janami iti. This object, whichever you see, you hear, you smell, you taste, this object, janami, I know this, I have the knowledge of this, this knowledge you gain, janami, I know, this knowledge you gain, tam eva, and how does this knowledge happen, tam eva bhantam, anubhati, whatever is illumined as I know, that has no illumination of its own because they are inert objects. So, each inert object, see, the light goes externally from the pot which has holes and illuminates the objects externally. In the same way, the sense organs, the buddhi goes through the antakarana, buddhi goes through the sense organs to grasp the objects, objects of those persons' perception. Now, I gain the knowledge, I say, I know. But how does this knowledge arise? Inert, buddhi is inert. The sense objects are inert. Inert things cannot gain inert objects knowledge. So, tam eva bhantam, tam brahmam eva bhantam, tam dakshinamurti eva bhantam. Because of dakshinamurti, that dakshinamurti, because of that Ishvara, because of that Paramatma, it is emanating, it is illuminated. These objects illuminate are illuminated because of that Paramatma. So, tameva bhantam na tatta suryo bhati na chandra tarakam. The surya, chandra, they don't illuminate, they don't emanate light of its own. They are illuminated by that Brahman. Tameva bhantam anubhati. That is what is said here. Samastam jagat. Because of that Brahman, all the things, all the objects of this world are illuminated. So to that Guru Murti, Dakshinamurti, I salute. 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And after negating all this, what is that which exists? There is nothing which can be negated. That shunyam, you experience a voidness. When you negate all this as not I, not me, there exists a voidness. But you know that voidness also. People think, the Buddhist, they stop their inquiry in that voidness.

0: the Brahman self is neither Stri nor Puman. It is not girl, it is not boy. So, see, whenever you say Ishvara, he, if you refer to Ishvara as he, then people come and start fighting. Male shamanism, they'll say. No, why can't that Ishvara be she? That's it. And they start singing, God is a girl, kind of. There are songs which say, God is a girl. So, here there is no, the God is not neither girl nor boy. So, this three bala andha jata upamatu aham iti. These things are me. Aham iti brisham badinaha. Brantaha brisham badinaha. These confused people, brantaha, these idiots, these confused people, brisham badinaha. They speak things which are illogical. Brisham lies. Maya shakti vilasa kalpita. But how did these things come if they don't really exist? If you say they are brisham, they are lies, then how did these things come into existence? Maya shakti vilasa. Because of the power of maya, because of the vilasa. Vilasa means the power to present itself in varied forms of that maya. Kalpita. All these are superimposed. And these superimpositions, which are because of the maya, that mahavyamoha samharine, that one who destroys, this is a vyamoha, this moha, this delusion is a very powerful one. Mahavyamoha, maha plus v plus moha, amoha, asamantat moha, it is total confusion. V ang plus moha. It is total. He has used all the possible upasargas. Maha, V, ang, moha. So, it is total confusion. But all that is destroyed. Maha samharine. You can take this maha to samharine. Maha samharine. That powerful destroyer who destroys these confusions, these doubts, totally, to eradicate these doubts totally, these doubts which arise, this world of duality which arise because of this Mahamoha, this maha, great confusion, this confusion because of this Maya Shakti, the power of Maya, that one who destroys, to that Guru, to that Dakshinamurti, I salute.
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2: 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Dear listeners of Shaivam.org, the next program is Spiritual Discourse. In this, you are about to listen an overview of Shaivam and Siddhanta. The title is Great Devotees Continuation, presented by Shiva Madhusudanan Kalaichelvam. Thank you. Om Namah Shivaya.
3: Sundaramurthiyar starts with Pillaivaazh Andhanargal. I'll just brief out the stories of a few well-known Nayanmars and areas where they are popularly misunderstood within general audiences, and a few Nayanmars who aren't that popular. So I'm just taking the life history of 6 or 7 of them to just introduce today. Let's start with Karaikal Ammayar. A lot of people who question Shaiva, because that's a very favorite pastime for several of them, questioning the authority of Periya Puranam and making questioning the greatness of the devotees and all. A lot of people say that of 63 Nayanmars, we have only 3 Nayanmars who are women. To begin with, when it comes to Shiva Bhakti, gender and other aspects are never to be evaluated or thought about. That's one part. Secondly, to answer these kind of questions directly, I would say, whenever an Nayanmar gets his moksham, in most cases when his complete family was involved, all of them are also taken to Kailasha. Be it the story of Amarneediyar, starting from Amarneediyar, because he's one of the referenced in the first song itself, starting from there, you can refer to

0: any of the stories, any of the Nayanmars who were assisted in the service of Shiva, in their service of Shiva, by their family, their children, their wife and all of them, when they get Shiva Gati, they enter Kailasha with their wives and children and all of them. That's how it is. So there is absolutely no gender-based difference or reservation and all that herein. So people who have supported their family when it comes to Shiva Bhakti, all of them earn the same paragati when it comes to the achievement of these devotees. So there is no doubt in that. So let's start with Karaikal Ammayar. Chronologically, put in a timeline, she is one of those. She belongs to one of the early stages of 4th, 5th century, roughly a couple of centuries before Upper Brahman and Jnana Sambandha Brahman. So she is a very unique devotee because she herself says, right from the day I learned to speak, it is Shiva Mahima, it is his Panchasharam that I have been chanting, and that if at all I have been speaking something, it's only Shiva Mahima. A personality who was blessed right in her birth, and ever since she has been speaking Shiva Mahima. A person who was attached so much so to Shiva and his devotees, but she never compromised on her dharma as a wife. She was serving her husband the best way possible. In fact, waited till the moment that her husband said, no, I cannot live with you after this. I've gotten married to another woman and have a child whom I've named as Punitavati, that is Karaikal Ammayar's name. That is when she wants to shed all the beauty and youth that she was carrying and enters into what can be called as monkhood and goes on her Kailasha Yatra. So she has perfectly managed the balance between expressing her love and devotion to Shiva and his bhaktas, but never compromised on her duties as a dharmapatni. So this is the most challenging aspect, because a lot of people think entering into Shiva Bhakti means you can give up on everything. That's a totally different level of maturity. We not doing our duties and claiming ourselves to be bhaktas is not what the Nayanmars have done. When there is all these commitments, the dharmas that have come along with us because of this birth, it is we understood that we will have to manage it, help them at whatever level we are supposed to, and perform our duties as a Shiva Bhakta. So that is one immediate lesson that is to be understood from Karaikal Ammayar's life. So we all know how Shiva wanted to relieve her of all these bandham and comes as a Shiva Bhakta one fine afternoon and requests her if she can spare some food. Seeing a Shiva Bhakta, she immediately invites him, offers him a seat, and any Shiva Bhakta, when we invite them home to offer them food, it is not that we are offering them alms. We are in fact blessed by their arrival to our residence and to partake food that we have prepared. We should consider ourselves to have been blessed by the magnanimous attitude of these devotees to partake food which was prepared in our house. So we generally consider it as a Shiva Puja when we invite them, wash their feet at the doorstep, offer them a seat, worship them, offer them Dhupa Deepam and Pushpam and all the Upacharams, request them to partake the food. We don't wait till they ask for anything for a reserve, to be served again. We just ensure that they have had whatever they have wanted in a very comfortable fashion, help them wash their hands, offer them a seat again, give them gifts, whatever they could use for their Shiva Puja, or dhotis and Rudraksha or vessels for their Shiva Puja and all that. Fall at their feet, thank them for having come home and partake in food at our place and having given us a chance to serve a Shiva devotee. That's because we see them as Shiva himself. So whenever a Shiva devotee is invited home, this is how they are to be treated. In fact, there is a story of one of the Nayanmars where his wife was probably not very keen in serving the Shiva devotees like that, and one day probably when she was helping him wash the feet of a Shiva devotee, she was distracted, or the Nayanmar thought that she is distracted, and immediately he chopped her hands. Now a lot of stories would be a very vigorous way of expressing their bhakti. We'll have to understand that at a very, very matured level. I'll come to that as the closing part. But now coming back to Karaikal Ammayar, she offers him a seat. and sees what is best there. It was only cooked food that she had. She has not prepared the elaborate meal. But thankfully, just before the Shiva devotee entered the house, her husband had sent two mangoes, which were gifted to him by another fellow businessman. He was a businessman. So as a gift, he sends it home, assuming that he can eat it for his lunch. So Ammayya thought there are two mangoes. She assumed that one is probably for her and thought she can offer it to the devotee who has come. Offers that, and the Shiva devotee eats the food there and blesses her and leaves. And then her husband comes. We all know how Shiva intervenes when she was caught right there, and you know, when she was facing a challenge, and how she is blessed with another mango. And Paramadatta is surprised about this new mango, which is more tastier, more sweeter, and requests and asks her as to what happened, and she gets him one more mango, and the moment he gets it in his hand, it disappears. And later he feels uncomfortable to lead a life thinking that she is a divine being, leaves home, and we all know what happened after that. And Karikalammayar enters monkhood. She makes a visit to Kailasha, and the moment she gets close to that, sees that the whole Kailasha is nothing but a Shivalingam there. There are several Shivalingams that makes up the Kailasha. Now that's why, you know, for Shiva devotees, Kailasha Darshan is from within a limited distance. We don't get to climb it because it's Shivalingam for us. So Karikalammayar wondered what to do now, and she starts walking by her head. The philosophy behind walking by her head and all that is to be elaborated, but again, like paucity of time, I'm just skipping all that. And Shiva introduces her to Parvati as his mother, and then she is directed to Trivalangadu, comes here, lives in the crematorium, the burial ground, the cremation ground there, and envisions Shiva with his Bhutaganas dancing there, and finally gets the divine darshan of Shiva's dance and gets her mukti there in Trivalangadu. So this is the way she has expressed her devotion. Another very important devotee is from the tribal clan, a hunter in fact, the great Kannappanayanar. The most easiest way to understand the greatness of Kannappar is to recall the verses of Manikavachaka. He says, the love of Kannappa for Shiva is unparalleled. There cannot be another person whose devotion to Shiva can be put at par with Kannappar. That's how Manikavachaka celebrates him. So, what more can I say about it? The love that he had for Shiva is the one that he expressed even before knowing that it is Shiva. All that he saw was a stone there which was being worshipped. And he didn't understand what this person was doing in that wild forest all by himself, not knowing about Shiva Puja or the rituals to be performed, and just seeing that, you know, there were flowers offered and whatever was there, he thought, let him repeat it. He's come on a hunter's job and he skipped that, went on to offer what best he had. This is immense maturity. This has got to be understood at a very, very special level. The love of Kannappar is to be understood at a very special level. That's the devotion which didn't think for a second. When the divine eyes of Shiva started bleeding, Kannappar never thought, how is it possible for a stone to bleed? Because he saw Shiva in it. The next immediate thing he could do was, because of that undefined love, uncontrolled love that he had for Shiva, the best thing that he could immediately do was to pluck his eyes off. It's like that momentary reaction that we give when we see our own child fall down. You know, whatever we are holding in hand, we just drop it. Without a second thought, we help to the rescue of the kid, wherever it is, whatever the occasion is. But I'm not sure if any of us would go to an extent of plucking one's own eyes, whatever the kind of emergency it is. That is the love that he had, which is definitely unparalleled. So the devotion is that deep. And we know how Shiva blessed him. And Shiva Kocharya's devotion, that's the Shiva priest who couldn't bear the way, the kind of rituals that Kannappar did, had to clean it every day and, you know, re-perform the Shuddhi and all that, and re-perform the Shiva Puja has ordained. Shivakocharya is taught the greatness of Kannapar by Shiva himself. But we cannot definitely question Shivakocharya here because he was only doing his dharma again. Chekadar is very, very particular when it comes to choosing of words and sticking on to established guidelines. So he has been very particular about not compromising on the greatness of Shivakocharya because he has done his dharma. He cannot compromise the kind of meat and all that being strewn around a Shivalingam. So he cleans it and he was doing his dharma. But his devotion was, Kannapar's devotion was expressed best through, expressed to be understood by Shivakocharya. Another story of the story of Manakancharanayanar, born in a place called Kanjanur, popularly referred to as Anandathandavapuram today near Mayavaram. His life history also involves a very quick and a way which nobody else would think doing. So he has a daughter whom he grooms up. At the appropriate age, gets her married to another Nayanmar, of course, Kalikamar. And so he, on the day of the marriage, she is all prepared, dressed for the occasion, ornamented best. It's one's daughter's wedding, the kind of joy that the father would have. And when she is seated there, all ready, Shiva enters the wedding hall, comes in as a Bhairava, kind of a Pashupata sect, wherein the Shiva yogis practice traditions that are way ahead of the traditions that we have, very different traditions that are very, very tough to understand with logic, but that is their school, their way of doing. And one of the acharams for the traditions that is followed by that school is to wear a Yajnopavitam made out of human hair. So he comes in, seeing a Shiva devotee, whatever school he belongs to, just by the fact that he was wearing Rudraksham, spotted Bhasma all around his body, and he walks in. The physical appearance is beyond doubt that he is a Shiva devotee. Immediately Manakancharar welcomes him, offers him a seat in the wedding hall. He is so happy that a Shiva devotee has come in to bless the wedding occasion and requests him to be there to grace the occasion. And that is when Shiva makes this request, this demand in fact. He says, I am in need of this. And whatever is the devotee's need, a Shiva Bhakta's need, we are supposed to answer it immediately. So Manakancharar, without a second thought, says, whatever it is, please let me know. I'd be more than happy to help you. And that is when Shiva tells about this acharam of his, of wearing a Yajnopavitam, a sacred thread made out of human hair, and requests that the hair of his daughter, which is all ornamented for the wedding, be chopped off and handed over to him. There was no second thought. In fact, Manakancharar feels happy that the marriage hasn't happened till then, because till the wedding gets over, it's his daughter, she's his daughter, and he could afford to do this. So once gotten married, she is, you know, the all her good and bad is all considered through her husband. So he immediately gets that done. But again, you know, it is not that she is allowed to stand like that. Immediately, by looking at the gesture, Shiva blesses him and the girl is back to her form and the wedding happens. All that is there. So this way of expressing a bhakti, which is very unique for any of us, we cannot think about answering a request like this or attempting to satisfy a devotee who is asking something like the girl's hair, the bride's hair, who is just going to get married in a couple of hours. Similarly, Meipurul Nayanar, a king, a local king in fact, who is ruling in and around the town called Tirukkovilur, one of the eight sacred places where Shiva expressed his valor, the place where Shiva did his Antakasura Samharam. He was ruling from there and one of the greatest Shiva devotees. He was also a mighty warrior. No king could fight against him to win a war. So his enemy, knowing about his devotion and respect for Shiva devotees, dresses himself up as a Shiva devotee, spots a Jatabhara, applies Bhasma, wears Rudrakshamali, walks in with manuscripts bundled in his hands. Shiva devotees were permitted without any check all the way up to the personal chamber of the king. Maipurana Ayanar, and he walks in and tells the king that there are a few agamas, Siddhanta Shastras, that he thought would benefit the king, and he says, I want to give this out to you as an upadesham. The king is so happy, praises his fortune that a Shiva devotee has walked into the kingdom to help him gain knowledge, offers him a seat. And what happens next is, the king, who is an enemy, has hidden within the bundles of manuscript a knife with which he attempts to kill the king. And the minister, who was doubtful about this Shiva devotee who walked in, comes immediately to the rescue, tries to kill the enemy. And that is when the king, who was already bleeding and falling down to the floor, requests the minister to stop assassinating him or attempting to harm him, and commands the minister, tells him that he is one amongst us because he is a Shiva devotee. And that phrase is very, very important. He says, Datta Nandamare Khan. Dattan is the minister. He says, he is one amongst us. He is ours. He is our guru. He is a Shiva devotee. Nantamar, he says. So he commands to ensure the safety of this enemy king, tells Dattar, his minister, to escort him all the way outside the kingdom, ensure his safety into his kingdom, and then come back and report to him. He holds on to his life till the moment the minister comes back and tells him that the king is all safe. Imagine anybody doing this to someone who has stabbed them to death. This is the kind of devotion that these great saints expressed. Observing humility has been a sense for these devotees themselves. We should definitely think about the story of Thirunalai Povar, Nandanar, the one Nayanmar's Divya Charitram, which has been manipulated multiple levels, and thanks to pop culture, it has been made into cinemas, and the whole world thinks that the new version is the actual version. That is why I time and again reiterate, the Divya Charitrams of these Nayanmars are to be understood best through Shekhidar. There cannot be anyone else but Shekhidar. And of course, if we cannot understand the Tamil of Shekhidar, there are approved works which are translations and commentaries on Shekhidar, which can be taken up for a reading and understanding. According to Shekhidar, Nandanar's life history is very simple. He was born in a community which is considered as an outcast from the society, but his punya probably fetched him Shiva devotion, the love for Shiva, right from his birth. While every other member of his community was held up in worldly pleasure, Nandanar showed the difference. The only aim in his life was to make a visit to Chidambaram, get the darshan of Nataraja. But the humility which was inbuilt within him stopped him. While he was actually offering Gorojana for Shiva's Abhishekam in various temples, seasoned hides of cows for making vadhyas, various musical percussional instruments to be played in temples and all that, he never attempted to walk into a temple because he considered himself impure at that level because of the birth to get into a temple. Somehow, after several years of this thought within him, one day he made a visit to Chidambaram, ventured into the entrance, just popped in and saw Chidambaram was nothing different from Kailasha to him. It was Kailasha that he saw there. All the Dikshitars were all Shivaganas, and rituals were happening, and Sri Rudram was being chanted. Immediately he stepped back and thought, I of all shouldn't enter in. This is the kind of humility that he expressed at all levels. So it took 3 days for him to keep going around the boundaries of the holy city of Chidambaram. Seeing that, Shiva thought this is the time to bring his devotion out to the world, commanded the Dikshitars to invite him, help him pass through an Agni, because he would never otherwise want to come into Chidambaram, enter a Divyagni and come through it. The moment he entered and when he came out, Nandan, who was by birth from an outcast, came out as, who is called as Nanda Maha Munivar. Thirunalai Povar ennum Maha Munivar, he becomes one of the greatest rishis to enter into the Chitsabha, after which nobody saw him. He attains the greatest form of mukti, where he dissolves, immersed and dissolves himself, only to be not seen by people of normal nature. So that's his devotion. People like Perumazhalai Kurumbar, Vailar Nayanar, Anayar, and all their devotion was to restrict themselves to be immersed in the thought of Shiva, meditate in the thought of Shiva, and one fine day that liberated them. Pusala, who again sat in a meditation for an indefinite period, started building a temple for Shiva from within. But the best part here is, the temple that he built was again according to the Agamas. Just because it is built from inside, you cannot reach the Agamas even at that level. That is how you put the agamas to practice. And these are beautiful tidbits of information that we get through Shekhardar. But for Shekhardar, no one else would have ever attempted to give all these details to us. So based on the agamas, he constructs a temple from within, which on a fixed day, auspicious day, is consecrated by Shiva by giving him moksha. Another very, very unique Nayanmar, Shakya Nayanar, who was probably a Buddhist by practice, Shakya, who was living in Kanchipuram. Probably the philosophy that he followed didn't answer the questions. So the Siddhantam is just intact and perfectly framed to answer all our spiritual questions, to help us be convinced that practicing Shaiva Siddhantam is the best way for liberation, or the only way for liberation. So having entered Buddhist school and being there, it wouldn't have been an easy way to come out of it. We all know the challenges that Upper Brahman faced for having come back from the Jaina fold. Similarly, it would have been tough there also. So he goes on to continue the tradition, to dress himself up like a Buddhist, be like a Buddhist from physical appearances. But from within, it was Shiva Bhakti that was oozing out. So he saw a random Shivalingam in Kanchipuram. And for other people to see, he was not sure how to offer flowers to do his Shiva Puja. So he just started pelting pebbles on the Shiva, on the Shivalingam. Considered each of the pebble to be a flower which was offered from within. That's the thought. And considering approving that as Shiva Puja, Shiva liberated him, gave him moksha. Kari Nayanar, an Nayanar which many of us might not be knowing, was a learned scholar from Tirukkadayur, another Attavirata Stalam, where Yama, the god of time, was put to death. And again, blessed later on, but Markandeya's prayers were answered there. So he was born in Tirukkadayur, and he was a great scholar of both Sanskrit and Tamil. And in order to help Shiva Kainkariyam, in order to accumulate wealth, to feed Shiva Bhaktas and to construct Shiva temples, repair Shiva temple, he started singing the praise of kings. Now, a devotee's job, in fact, one of the group dadiyars are the poets, great poets, who do not sing the praise of anyone but that of Shiva. So they restrict themselves. They are called as poi adimai illada pulavar. People who do not, because it's a general nature of poets to sing the greatness of their patron kings. The king would just be another living being amongst them. Maybe his punya has given him a place of a king. So the patron start putting him at par with Indra and Chandra and everybody, and praises them blindly only to get a lot of gifts. That's how these eulogies on kings are all that. So there is one group of devotees, in fact, called as poi adimai illada pulavar. The poets who do not submit in front of wealth and sing all these lies. But Kari Nayanar chose that way to ensure that Shiva Kainkariyam could be performed. So all the wealth that he earned by singing the greatness of kings like Cholas and Pandyas were spent for Shiva Kainkariyam, to feed Shiva devotees and others. People like kings like Kochengodchola, who was a spider in his previous birth. We all know the story of what happened in Jambukeswara Kshetram, how an elephant and a spider did Shiva Puja there, and the spider used to build a web, spin a web on top of the Shivalingam as a Vidhanam, and the elephant used to fill its trunk from Kaveri and do an Abhishekam to Shiva, and how, you know, they had there was a misunderstanding, and how the spider went into the trunk of the elephant, caused it a lot of harm, and the elephant, all that it could do was to beat its own trunk on the ground, and the spider died and the elephant died. Upper Brahman very beautifully documents this and says the elephant, because of its kainkariyam, reached Kailasha, it got its moksham, but the spider was reborn because it harmed the elephant, which was another devotee. But for having done Shiva Punyam, it was born as a king, a Chola king, who went on to build a lot of temples. And as the Cholas themselves historically say, that this particular Chola king built several temples on both the banks of Kaveri, on both the sides of Kaveri river, starting from Kudagu hills. So the grammar that he followed, the architecture that he followed, was to raise these temples up on a platform. And as a continuation of the remembrance from his previous birth with the enmity with an elephant, this king wanted to build temples that couldn't be accessed by elephants. So he built temples on raised platforms with steps, because an elephant cannot climb steps. So there are several of these temples called as Madakovilgat that are built on the banks of Kaveri by Kochengodchola. So, you know, from the previous birth, his devotion continues, and he goes on to become one of the Chola kings who is a Shiva devotee. Likewise, starting from great kings like Cholas and Pandyas, Indrasir Nirmar, another Pandyan, blessed by none less than Sambandha Peruman himself, initiated into Saivam by Sambandha Peruman. So great kings like that. And people, and you had various different levels of kings, kings who were ruling as representatives, farmers, people from various walks of life, people who were into dry washing, and priests, learned scholars, people who weren't learned, all of them from various sections of the society were a part of the Nayanmar's list. And I was telling you about the group devotees. So it starts with Thillaivazhanthanar, the group of 3000 sacred priests of Chidambaram Nadaraja temple. So they are a group by themselves. Poyyadimai illada pulavargal, the poets who do not sing in praise of anything but Shiva. So they are a group by themselves. Then the penultimate song of Thiruthondar Thogai lists out the 7 of the 9 Thogaiyadiyargal, the first of whom is Pattarai Panivargal, people who are simply devoted to Shiva. What is this devotion is what is to be understood. Merely spotting Bhasma and Rudraksha and claiming oneself to be a Shiva devotee is not the kind of devotion here, but to be a proper Shiva Bhakta as ordained in the sacred text. So just by expressing your devotion and being a Bhakta through your life, you enter the level of being an Ayanmar. Musicians and singers who can sing, and those who sing the praise of Shiva alone, play instruments, dance, all of this to as a part of Shiva devotion. They are not the kind of people who perform all of this music or dance or instruments for money or in other places. They spend their knowledge in music only to sing the greatness of Shiva. People who have completely occupied from within, their conscience is all nothing but Shiva. Shittattai Shivanpale Vaittargal. All their conscience is completely occupied by Shiva. Nothing happening around them ever disturbs them. There is nothing but Shiva Tattvam that they keep thinking about. Shittattai Shivanpale Vaittargal. And then you have Thiruvarur Pirandargal. The greatness of the shrine of Thiruvarur, which can never be expressed by anybody. The people who are born there in Thiruvarur. Now that is also to be understood at a different level. It is not by mere birth in Thiruvarur. There are more tags attached to it. But the association of Thiruvarur at that level, because there is also a Prabala Pramanam which says Janana Kamalalaye, by the mere fact of being born in Thiruvarur, one becomes a Shivagana. So people who are born in Thiruvarur, the priests, the Shivacharyas, who are in the practice of worshipping the Shivalinga Murtis in various shrines, because they are blessed to touch the Murti, do Abhishekams, perform the Pujas and all that. They live a life of like a tapasvi. So they are all these Nayanmars, people who adorn the Bhasma as ordained in the Bhasma Dharana Vidhi at all times of the day. So there are different schools to it, but people who strictly adhere to it and apply Bhasma Dharana and are always seen spotted with Bhasma, they are all devotees. Mulunir Pushiya Munivarhad. And finally, the greatness of Sundaramurti Nayanar to declare devotees who could probably come after him, or devotees who are beyond this part of the world, whom he hasn't really ventured into or known about, people who can come after his birth, all of them, by their undisturbed devotion to Shiva, they are all Nayanmars. Appalum Adisharandar. Now that's a tradition. You have different religion where the list of devotees and canonization has all been done, but claiming something like this for future and giving them a scope and telling the people who are born after me and from various other deshas of this world, or even before my times, whom I have not mentioned here, but who have undiluted love and devotion for Shiva and his devotees, they are all also Nayanmars. So you have these 9 groups of devotees, the Dikshitars of Chidambaram, the poets who do not sing other people, people who are devotees as per the tradition of being devotees, musicians who sing the praise of Shiva, people who their conscience is occupied completely by Shiva, people who were born in Thiruvarur, people who offer, the priests who offer Shiva Puja in the temples, people who have smeared Bhasma as per Vidhi on them always, and people who are born after the times of Sundara's canonization of these Nayanmars, I mean other parts of the world, who are expressing their devotion as it is ordained. So these are the 9 groups. Then you have the 60, then you have the other Tani Adiyargal, and who were 60 in number. Later we have Sundarar and his father and mother, who are also made and considered as a list of 63. So the importance of Shiva devotees in the school of Shaivism and as a practicing Shaivite is undisputed. There are enough lessons to be understood from them. In fact, for all the kind of doubts that we get when we practice Saivam, you get your replies from one or the other Nayanmar's life history. A very, very simple but undiluted love for Shiva and his devotees, and extending their lifelong service for Shiva till the moment they've attained moksham, makes them extremely unique. And greatness of Shiva is best understood through the way he has answered the calls of these devotees. So singing the praise of Shiva devotees is a mandate for all Shaivites. Getting to know their life in the right way from the right channel is even more important. So Haripuranam is the authorized book to understand their life in its fullest form. And through the devotees, we also get to know through their works. Now we have several authors whose works have gone into being compiled and put as Tirumurai, of which the sacred four, the Nalvar as we call them, Appar, Sambandhar, Sundarar and Manikavachakar, and their works, the first seven volumes of Tevaram, three volumes of Tirukadaikapu, followed by three volumes of Tevaram, and the seventh Tirupattu, and the eighth, which is the Tiruvashakam and Tirukovayar, composed by Manikavachakar. These four are considered to be special because they speak about Shiva Bhakti, Saiva Siddhanta and all that in detail. So they are worshipped even more important as the Nalvar Perumakkal. So it is more important to understand their life history and their works. So tomorrow's session, the fifth session, is dedicated, titled as Tevaram and Tiruvashakam, and it is dedicated to get introduced to these four great devotees of Shiva exclusively. 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
3: The next line is the most important thing. He says, Vaalvu kudigalinum nallen nenadu adiyarodu allal. Something worse happens to me, let it happen to me. But on that account, I am not going to seek anybody else's company excepting the company of the devotees. He will say that again and again in many places. He will say, the goddess is within you, at your center, and you are in her center. And I know both of you are within me at my center. But all that is okay. Now I would like to pray of you to make me the center among the devotees. Nadi adiya nadivil naan irukka nee arul purivai. Please ensure that I am in the midst of the saints. I am in the holy company of your devotees always, all the time. Now, and one enlightened soul after another enlightened soul has been emphasizing this aspect of being in the holy company of great devotees of the Lord. Now, why did they say so? Around the 10th or the 10th century AD, or the 11th century AD, beginning of the 11th century AD, there was a great Chola king called Anabaya Chola. And this Chola was a great king, a scholar, a literary figure, but he was not much of a religious person. He was keenly interested in Jain literature. And one of the great classics that appealed to him was Sivaga Sintamani. So he kept reading Sivaga Sintamani whenever he was finding time. The prime minister of this great king was none other than Saint Sekirar. And Sekirar has been a great devotee of Lord Shiva. All his lifetime he had been spending making himself a devotee of the Lord. He had gone from place to place in the whole of Tamil Nadu and elsewhere. tracing the footsteps of those great devotees of Lord Shiva who had lived before him. Right from the days of St. Kannappa, Karaikalamayar, Jnanasambandar, Upper Brahman, Sundaramurti Nayanar, and a host of others, and gather a lot of evidences relating to their birth and their lives, collected information relating to their songs. He traced their roots, he traced their movements, he did the travel as they did the travel to move from temple to temple. And so he knew all about them. And he saw this king reading Sivaka Sindamani. And he told him, look, you are wasting your time. Now I'll tell you a story. He gave him he told the king the story of Saint Appar. He told the story of Elayamgudi Maranayanar. He told the story of Yerpahinayanar. He told the story of Kannappan. The king said, my God, what is this so beautiful? You have not told me all these things earlier. Why don't you write them all down? Why don't you compose a poem highlighting the life histories of these great saints? So Saint Sekhara Berman takes leave of the king from his office of the minister. And one Chittarai Thiruvadurai, he releases himself from all these official responsibilities and goes to say Attilai Chidambaram and takes a seat in the presence of the Lord Nataraja and begins writing this great epic called Periya Puranam, Thiruthondar Puranam. And he took 1 year to write it. He completed it during the next Thiruvadurai of the next Chittarai. All along, Anavaya Soren was waiting with great excitement, eagerness as to when this was going to finish. And when it finished, Anavaya Soren said, please expound this. And so the saint took another year to expound the Periya Puranam or Thiruthonda Puranam. He started on one Chittarai Thiruvadurai and finished it the next Chittarai Thiruvadurai. The king got so much immersed in the narration of Saint Periya Puranam, he honored Sekhar as if he were a deity himself. He took the entire text and put it upon an elephant back and put Sekhar Virman on the elephant and sat behind him holding the umbrella, and there was a huge procession, and Sekhar was honored like this. Now, why did Sekhar have to light the lives of these saints? 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He wanted to explain the greatness of these devotees for posterity. Because he knew that they all formed a community, a holy community that was all the time serving God. That is the community which he beautifully characterizes as Thirukootam. And Thirukootam is a holy community. All those devotees of the Lord who have surrendered their lives to him, who have committed to him, who are expressing all the time their supreme devotion to him, and who cannot comprehend any other reality excepting the reality of Lord Shiva, they are the people who become members of this Thirukootam. This Thirukootam has its own rules and regulations. Those who are members of this Thirukootam follow certain regulations and disciplines. Sekhara Berman would later explain this, call this as Punidhar Peravai. This Punidhar Peravai is the company of holy people is located in Thiruvarur. And so the Prekarar chooses Thiruvarur as a city to explain to start with in Periya Puranam. Thirunagara Cherappu engra pagudiyile he chooses Thiruvarur. Though these various saints belong to various places, he chooses Thiruvarur because at Thiruvarur the Punidhar Peravai meets. All the saints, all the devotees of the Lord, whoever are committed to Lord Shiva, meet under a mandapam called Devashri Mandapam. This mandapam you will see even today, but it is in tatters today. This is called Devasriya Mandapam. Devasriya in Sanskrit means beloved of the gods. That is a place, holy place, where even the gods assemble in the skies, in the celestial regions, watching these, watching the devotees of the Lord assemble in order to pay them their homage. So they assemble every day, unseen by human eyes, but they are there watching the devotees of the Lord, assemble there, exchange greetings, and be in one sense of communion before the Lord. The Punidhar Peravai, it's a beautiful expression. Punidhar Peravai. All those who have become members of this Punidhar Peravai are the devotees of the Lord who have come to be known by the name, by the term Adiyar, internal, Adiyavar. So when Manikya Vasikar uses the expression Adiyarod Allal, Nallen, I will not aspire for the company of anybody else, he is talking of these devotees of the Lord who are members of this Punidhar Peravai. Sekhar would say, I am writing this Tiruthondar Puranam so that not merely to explain the lives of these great souls, but also to release human darkness, to relieve human beings of the sense of inner darkness which persists in the soul. A reading of Tiruthondar Puranam will ensure that this darkness is relieved. That the veil of darkness is lifted and there is light and one is able to see the light, one is able to experience the light. In other words, the lives of the Adiyars themselves constitute the light. So when Sekhra Abhirman writes the story of 63 Nayanmars or the Adiyars, then he enlightens us. He is conveying to us the power of their lives so that we feel enlightened. புறையிருள் கதிரவன் புறையிருள் நீக்குவது போல அகையிருளை நீக்குவதற்காக இந்த திருத்தொண்டர் புராணம் எழுதப்படுகின்றது. That's what he would say, or words to that effect. And so புனிதர் பேரவை meets in திருவாரூர். So kindly go to திருவாரூர் and visit this தேவாஸ்ரீய மண்டபம். And who writes a short account of all these saints? It is none other than Sundaramurthy Nayanar himself. And Sundaramurthy Nayanar himself is a great devotee of the Lord. And one day he goes there as his wont. He is visiting the temple in the morning to pay his obeisance to Lord Shiva there. And the assembly of devotees is already taking place. There are numerous devotees standing under the Devashri Mandapam. He looks at them and the thought comes into his mind, my God, such devoted people, such gifted people, such enlightened souls, when am I going to be with them? That's the thought in his mind. And with that thought, he moves into the temple. But there is one Nayanmar by name Viranminda Nayanmar. He is from Cheranad. He is from Kerala. He is there on that particular day. And he looks at Sundaramurthy Nayanar. He gets the feeling, right or wrong, that Sundaramurthy Nayanar has not looked at them. He says, the man who has not looked at this assembly of holy saints is a man who should be shunned. And he also says that God, Lord of Thiruvaru, who receives this Sundaramurthy Nayanar and calls him as one of his devotees, should also be shunned. That is the discipline of this Thiruvaru's Punidhar Peravai. But Viranminda Nayanar does not know that the thought of Sundaramurthy Nayanar was only centered upon these people. But God knows. So when God knows, God has to make that clear to everybody who is assembled there. And so there was an asariri. And in that asariri, it says that, look, sing the songs of these people. Enlighten the gathering of the various devotees whose names you know. This is experienced by Sundaramurthy Nayanar. And so Sundaramurthy Nayanar asks God, how do I begin? Where do I begin? And so the first line is given by the Lord himself. Thilaivar andanar kadiyar kadiyen. I am the devotee of the devotees of the Lord who are the Thilaivar andanar, the Brahmins or resident of Thillai, Chidambaram, and so on. He calls himself Adiyar kadiyen. They are the Adiyars and I am their devotee. And so he lists about 60 names. Sundaramurthy Nayanar mentions 60 names. Then he is one, therefore 61. His mother is included, 62. And his father is included, 63. So a century later, Nambiandar Nambi writes on 63 of these saints. And Sekaraviruman, another century later, writes the Thiruthundar Puranam of these 63 saints. So Thiruthundar Puranam is called Periya Puranam. We all know of 18 Puranas. Those compiled by Vyasa. But they are Puranas. Machya Puranam, Kurma Puranam, Varaha Puranam. There are so many Puranas. But this is Periya Puranam. This is a supreme Puranam. This is a Puranam among Puranams. Why? Because it does not deal with God as such. It deals with God's devotees. Devotees is the theme of this epic. And the action of the devotees is the theme of this epic. The action of these devotees centers around one situation. And that situation is Thondu Neri. That situation is Thiruthondu Neri. From Thondu Neri, you go on to Thiruthondu Neri. So if at all you will ask the question as to who is the hero of Periya Puranam, it is not Lord Shiva, it is not Sundaramurthy Nayanar, it is not Trinyana Sambandar or Appar Varman, it is Thondu Neri, which is the hero of this particular Puranam. And what is Thondu Neri? It is nothing but service to God. It is devotion to God. It is supreme love of God. It is a love of God that shapes and fashions and molds the human mind, the human body, the human existence, the sum total of existence of a person, such that he no longer is in the world of matter, he is in the world of the spirit. He is in the world of gods. So it is supreme devotion that is explained by the word Thondu. In whatever way the human sentiment moves in order to display, manifest its devotion to God, finds itself in this term Thondu Neri. Later day in Saiva theory, they have made a distinction between Chariyai, Kriyai, Yogam and Jnanam as the four paths which have been spelt out as part of this Bhakti Marga of the devotees of the Lord. But when you look at or read the Puranam, say Periya Puranam, you will not see all of them. You will see funny behavior. You will see behavior that you cannot explain. You will see behavior of devotees which is quite often incomprehensible. And they are the greatest among the devotees of the Lord. I'll come to that presently. So it is Thondu Neri. And not only Thondu Neri, the Thondu Neri takes you on a path of evolution towards Thiruthondu. Thondu Neri will not be complete unless there is a Thiruthondu Neri. Thondu Neri is devotion to God. But arising as a result of this devotion to God, there is a comprehension of the... And therefore, each soul is godly. There is no soul that is ungodly. So, when I look at it that way, I no longer am the only soul in whom God is situated. I am just part of this infinite sea of humankind, of souls in each of which God is situated. And therefore it behoves upon me to understand every soul, to service it, to help it, to relieve its suffering, to see that I give it whatever I can. Idu Thondu Neri. If you stay in the pedestal of being close to God, it does not help humankind. You have to come down from that pedestal and be with humankind. The Zen would call it return to the marketplace. Be with the people, take care of their sufferings, remove their pain, issue their ignorance, and see that they become as enlightened as you are, as happy as you can be. That's the kind of movement in which Thiruthondu manifests itself. The great devotees of the Lord were the great upholders of this Thiruthondu Neri. Somewhere, Sundaramurthy Nayanar would say, "My Lord, so far I was ignorant. Then you made me understand who I am. Then you told me that I am a soul. You also told me that you are within me. I am beginning to experience you within me. But then I suddenly discovered that everybody else has a soul. And everybody else is in fact a soul. And is in fact a soul in whom, where you are situated. My Lord, tell me how to serve them. By servicing them, I know I will be serving you. Padamada kovil bhagavarku undri yil. Nadamada kovil nambarku adu aha. 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Padamada kovil bhagavarku adu ame." That's what Tirumular will say. Yes, you may do 100 things to the temple. You can, every day, you can organize worship of the Lord in the temple at your expense. You can put a huge garland and you can keep on putting money in the hundi and so on and so forth. But you do not give food for one man when he comes and asks you. Now, nothing reaches God. But Nadamada Kovil, Nambarku Undru Yil, Padamada Kovil, Bhagavarku Adu Ame. But caring for a soul in distress, you are able to be close to God. You will have access to God. That is a manifestation of your true devotion.
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